Philadelphia, a Beasley Media Group station. Welcome to Gospel Legacies, the program that has been created to converse and talk about the pioneers, the trailblazers, the contributors to the gospel sound. Many of them were innovators, they were pioneers, they were trailblazers. These are the individuals that I profile and discuss and talk about on Gospel Legacies. Tonight in profile, the one and only, Rosie Wallace Brown, founder, overseer, pastor of First Church of Love, Faith and Deliverance. Her living legacy through her ministry, the many songs that she written have stood the test of time. And we'll be right back to get this conversation started with my panel live in studio. Godmother Edna Williams, Apostle John Lawson. 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

0: All right, ladies and gentlemen, let me give you some background info before I bring the panel on tonight. I was checking out from some info about the late overseer Rosie Wallace Brown, as recorded with JustGospelWeekly.com. Quote, Pastor Rosie J. Wallace Brown, also known as Evangelist Rosie Wallace, was born on June 20th, 1935, in Chicago, Illinois, to James Wallace and Lorraine Ingram. The family moved to Philadelphia, Pennsylvania, while Rosie was still a child. Rosie married Edward L. Brown, known as Eddie Brown, on November 13, 1970. Edward was a, according to this, a one-time pianist with the Davis sisters. Evangelist Wallace passed away on May 23, 2014, in Philadelphia, Pennsylvania, aged 78 years. Also, Evangelist Wallace was a legendary gospel singer and founder of the First Church of Love, Faith, and Deliverance in Philadelphia, which she organized in February 1962. The church would soon have its own choir of the same name performing regularly with Pastor Wallace on her solo releases. Evangelist Wallace has been a gospel singer since her youth. Early in her career, Evangelist Wallace was a member of the Imperial Gospel Singers, a female gospel group from Philadelphia. The group also included Anna Smallwood, the founder, Louise S. Brown, and Connie A. Noble. They sang in the style of the Caravans, the Davis Sisters, and the Ward Singers. The group recorded for Gospel Records and also on Savoy, recording 12 singles and 6 LPs, with hits including Fountain of Blood, Lazarus, The Sower, My Father's House, and The Lord Will See You Through. With the First Church of Love and Deliverance, Evangelist Wallace recorded God Cares, the song you heard a couple of seconds ago, her biggest hit, and a big hit for Savoy Records. And Wake Up in Glory being another one of her hit songs, Evangelist Wallace also recorded A Light That Shines in Memory of President John F. Kennedy. According to the profiler of what I'm reading, he said, my favorite two songs of Pastor Wallace was Swing Low, Sweet Chariot with the Imperial Gospel Singers and God Cares with her church choir of First Church of Love, Faith, and Deliverance. Evangelist Wallace recorded a total of 14 LPs, including 6 as a member of the Imperial Gospel Singers, 6 LPs with her church, and 2 LPs with her husband, Eddie Brown, 1 LP on Savoy, and 1 LP on Nash Barrow. 8 of the LPs were released on Savoy, 1 was released on Nash Barrow, and a compilation LPs was released on Savoy. Evangelist Wallace was also a great and prolific songwriter for herself and other gospel singers and groups. One of her great songs is The Lord Is My Shepherd, which was recorded by Isaac Douglas and the New York City Community Choir. Pastor Wallace was awarded an honorary doctorate of degrees in both human letters and sacred music from the Pillar of Fire College and Pentecostal Seminary in York, England. Throughout her singing career, Evangelist Wallace assisted with introducing gospel music to people in Philadelphia, psychiatric hospitals, and prisons. Her husband, Eddie, passed away prior to Evangelist Wallace's untimely death. So Evangelist Wallace's death was marked another major loss to the Philadelphia gospel scene. So with the death of all the members of the Davis Sisters, Clara Ward and Margaret Allison of the Angelic Gospel Singers, all occurring before her. So let's bring on our panel. Do you think that accurately talks about a lot of things, Apostle? Oh, my bad. Did you think that? Can you hear? Wait a minute. You can't hear me? Hold on. You should be able to hear. Can't you? You want me to turn it up some? Is that what you're saying? Yeah. Okay. Say something so I know.
1: Okay. Please turn it up.
0: right. All right. Ladies and gentlemen, I'm going to put on another song real quick. Listen, I'm not just the dude who sits behind the microphone, y'all, okay? That's all. Can I get a witness?
1: Man, I got a witness.
0: All right, hold on. All right. I got to do some jocking around. All right. I'll be right back.

0: right, let's get this conversation started on tonight. So in the opening discourse, as I was talking, do you think that according to GospelWeekly.com, did they accurately describe?
1: That was pretty good.
0: Was it pretty good?
1: I never heard that before.
0: Well, you know, the chroniclers and the historians, we do our work.
1: I see. It shows me how, even though Pastor was not the type of person to talk about herself, others was watching her.
0: All the time.
1: And her musicality was being noted by everybody. I can remember when Elder Richard Hinton came to town.
0: For Monument of Faith from Chicago.
1: He was worshiping at Mr. Lord Have Mercy's church. I can't think of his name.
0: Mr. Lord Have Mercy.
1: We should call him Mr. Lord Have Mercy because he always brought Lord Have Mercy. And so he got the title. He was at 57th and Market, I think. Well, I brought Pastor by to visit that church that night. And she slipped in and she sat in the back, unannounced, inconspicuous. But within 5 minutes' time, somebody sent a note up front and said, Rosie Wallace is in the back of the church. The whole church got their mind off of who was up front. And she was sitting in the back by herself, way in the last seat. And they wanted her to come up front, but she chose to be ministered to, so she sat in the back. But everywhere we went, she was like that. No, she didn't look for no. In fact, we were somewhere, and they said that I want Rosie Wallace to come and play for me. Pastor put up her hand. She said, I can't. My hand is not working.
0: Lord have mercy.
1: I didn't touch that from that day to this one. I didn't touch that. But I know that Mother Small would put it this way. I heard her say that Rosie wasn't the type of musician that liked to play for whole service, but she gave you just enough. And she went back to her seat and sat down.
0: She did play.
1: Oh, could she?
0: Did she play in the service at night?
1: Her style of playing. One day I said to her, I said, who inspired you to play? You know, she said, Earl, famous pianist.
0: Earl Father Hines.
1: Was it Earl Hines?
0: Yes, Earl Father Hines.
1: Okay, it was him.
0: Yes.
1: I said, well, and I stopped to listen to him, and his chord structure with ninths and thirteenths.
0: Because Earl Father Hines was a great blues songwriter and musician.
1: Right.
0: From Chicago.
1: Yeah. Right. So that's who inspired her to play. And just on this note, those years that I lived with her, had no clue that I was going to be a pastor one day.
0: Now, you said last night at the Festival of Flowers Gospel Spring Concert that you were 16 when you were introduced to her. Mm-hmm. At that time, was she still recording and traveling or just pastoring?
1: Yes, heavy. But she always found time to be at First Church. No matter where she traveled, she was back in time. During the church's anniversary in 1967 or 68, that whole 30 days of February, which was the church's anniversary, she preached 30 days straight. 30 days without nonstop. And those days I was in college. And whatever message that she preached, because I found a way to be there every night, and whatever she preached, expect the unexpected.
0: Give us an example.
1: I wrote every message on my college jacket. And I was the subject of everywhere I went at college. But she was, there'll be, never be another one like her.
0: Got my method. Come on, we need your input here.
2: I'm listening to Apostle John Lord.
0: All right, you have to say something periodically because I want this audience to know that you are here.
2: I am here.
0: Yes, you pull your mic a little closer to you. I want them to know that you're here.
2: I'm still here.
0: So let me ask you this question, Apostle, because I read an awful lot here, right? The songs that she wrote, or that were written by her. Her contemporaries that she traveled with, recorded with, and that she knew, did they know at the time that history was being made, or were they too busy making history?
1: James Cleveland knew.
0: James Cleveland knew.
1: He sought those who were dedicated and consecrated. She
0: really?
1: Opened her doors to him to spend time there, stay there, as a matter of fact. The song Consecrate Me, he re-recorded sometime after she wrote Consecrate Me. The tune comes from How Firm a Foundation.
0: Yes.
1: And she had a knack of, because she was a poet, of changing, hearing something, a tune that she liked. It wasn't until years later I was listening to Lord Please Hold My Hand one day. I said, that tune is familiar. I kept thinking, what was that?
0: Ladies and gentlemen, this is live radio. All right?
1: Okay.
0: People are listening. I keep telling people are listening to what we're doing over here.
1: Amen.
0: They know you're on the air, but they won't stop calling.
1: Okay. I think that was Gary, the one you had interviewed. I think he might be listening.
0: He told him to call in.
2: Tell him to call in.
1: Okay.
0: Gary, if you text Gary, text the number. Tell him to call in tonight.
1: Okay.
0: So, all right. While you're doing that, I'm going to play another song, all right? Text him. Tell him to call in. We're going to read back. Profile tonight, the one and only Rosie Wallace Brown. On Gospel Legacies over WTMR 800 AM, Camden, Philadelphia.

0: All right, I text the information to him. I text everything to him. If he wants to join the conversation, he's free to call in. Okay, I already text everything to him. Now, where do we leave off with this conversation? Yes, did they know that they were? Did they know that she was making history?
1: Or everybody were they, knew.
0: Everyone, and you said James Cleaver knew.
1: Everybody wanted to flock around her.
0: Yes.
1: Everybody respected her reserve, her consecration. Everybody knew that she was dedicated to God.
0: Hallelujah.
1: When I tell you, Dorothy Norwood, Shirley Caesar, you name them.
0: Did they all come through there? Did they all come
1: came
0: through?
1: Something hit me yesterday.
0: Keep talking.
1: The other day, that everybody has somebody that they respect as a star or whatever the case may be. So a lot of us saw the gospel singers as our stars, as such.
2: So true.
1: Clara Ward, yes, and so forth. We looked up to them in our community. And gospel being a third world at the time, knew of the name. The name Rosie Wallace was a household name in Philadelphia during the 60s and the 70s.
2: Amen. So true.
1: And part of the 80s. Everybody came to the First Church of Love, Faith, and Deliverance, mm-hmm, to hear, see, get a sample of who is this Rosie Wallace? Mm-hmm. Who is this person everybody's talking about? Mm-hmm. And when they came, they left blessed. Mm-hmm. They left knowing it, that there really is a prayer warrior in Philadelphia. Mm-hmm. There really is a person who loves God and is living it the way it's supposed to be lived. And that's how people respected her.
0: What do you believe that she had an impact on other gospel singers, artists, to become more consecrated as well?
1: By all means. Andre Crouch so respected her. There were prolific songwriters like Walter Hawkins, Tremaine Hawkins.
0: Yes.
1: The East Coast, or the West Coast, rather, respected the name Rosie Wallace.
0: Yes.
1: And she didn't go out looking for fame. She didn't go. It came to her. She didn't go out looking for notoriety. It came to her.
0: Yes.
1: The word of God says, he who humbles himself shall be exalted. Mm. And he who exalts himself shall be abased.
0: Yes.
1: And in her, we saw humiliation. One day.
0: You saw humility or humiliation?
1: Humiliation, that's a totally different meaning.
0: Yeah, well, that's what you said. That's what you, humility, you mean.
1: I said humiliation.
0: You say humiliation.
1: Oh,
0: you saw humility.
1: Humility.
0: Right.
1: One day.
2: All right, Tyrell.
1: One day, Ruth Davis and Pastor were leaving the church together.
0: Yes.
1: And Ruth Davis looked over at Pastor and said, how do you do it, Rosie? How do you do it? Meaning, how do you live holy like that? Mm. How do you live consecrated like that? How do you live that kind of dedication?
0: Mm.
1: And she was setting the tone for everybody. Everybody. And one day I asked her, I said, who was your favorite gospel artist? Who was the person that inspired you to sing? And I was shocked.
2: What did she say?
1: I thought it was going to be Mahalia Jackson. I thought it was going to be Clara Ward.
0: Yes.
1: She said Dorothy Love Coates.
0: Really?
1: And I was no more good, because that's my favorite. You know, I was just saying while you were on the phone, uh-huh, that a lot of black people, their entertainer or their artist or the person they looked up to was in the gospel world.
0: That's true.
1: They didn't see Patti Page as this. They didn't see Loretta Divine.
0: Because Patti Page couldn't do nothing for them.
1: Yeah, right. They came to the gospel shows and they saw Joe Lagan. They saw Roberta Martin. They saw Dorothy Love Coates. They saw the Clara Ward. That's who they emulated. Because they were our stars.
0: Yes, they were.
1: And so, you know, those people left an indelible mark.
0: I'm going to play one more song. When we come back, I want to talk about this shifting that occurred in her life to undertake the pastoral role. So we'll be right back with Gospel Legacies, continuing profiling the one and only Rosie Wallace Brown.

0: That song, that was Eddie on the lead, the first lead.
1: That was her husband on the lead?
0: That's Eddie Brown on the first lead.
1: Wow.
0: And he's playing. Then Pastor comes in the second lead.
1: Well, I knew her voice, but I didn't know that was him.
0: Yeah, that was him. He had a range.
1: I see.
0: He had a very high range. And he was one who had great humility. Yeah, I didn't say humiliation this time.
2: That's okay.
0: Eddie had a, he was so multi-talented, and it was quiet with him, just like her. You would never know that he had such talent given until you saw him get on the piano.
1: Let me ask you a question, two questions. I heard James Cleveland say one time in a concert, he said he stopped by a little holiness church one night, and he heard them singing the song, "Can't Nobody Do Me Like Jesus," and he said he liked stopping by the holiness church because he don't mind worshiping and praising God. Was he referring to First Church?
0: No, but he knew where to always go where the real stuff was.
1: Yes.
0: He knew who the real singers were, the real consecrated singers. Because one thing I've discovered, our race, we got gifts and talents a dime a dozen, but very few people were consecrated. And the consecrated ones, they push them in the background. They push them, ain't too many gonna follow them.
1: Right.
0: They gonna follow the ones who know how to bend the note, who know how to skip across the stage, who know how to get a group, get a crowd.
1: Which leads me to my next question. When did the shifting occur in her life to really become more committed to pastoral ministry, the undertaking of the church?
0: When she left the Imperials.
1: When she left the Imperials.
0: Yes. When she left the Imperials, the evangelistic part became more prevalent in her life. She was getting invitations to come and preach, and people around the country were asking her to write songs. And then when she got the call to become a pastor, I was not there, but everybody spoke about how she respected leadership of Bishop Jones and Mother Jones. And her initial message that night was grace, how sweet the sound. And she gave honor to whom honor was due. My mother had a problem with her. Can I tell you why?
2: Why? Yeah, well, tell me why.
0: Mama loved Rosie, Pastor Rosie, but she couldn't understand why. At that time, my wife and I, we had released one of the songs that she wrote called To the Throne of Grace Come Bold, that she had done with the Imperials, and we had a hit down south. But my mother couldn't understand why she didn't push us, why she didn't get doors open for us. But that wasn't the type of person that she was. And I tried to get my mother to understand. She didn't pitch me. Lois Need came up from her. She didn't push Lois. She didn't get doors open for her. Lois had to do it on her own by her gift and talent, because Pastor wasn't, even when she got her gold album and stuff like that, she went right back to being a prayer warrior, preaching the word. And she didn't have all that stuff. I can think of a person right now that everybody knows. She has a storefront anointing like Pastor had.
1: Yes.
0: But this individual allowed glitz and glamour. She became worldly in the sense of speaking. She had a fight with her husband in the parking lot. I'm getting ready to bring too much names.
2: Okay.
0: and so I discovered that when you got a storefront anointing, you can't compromise it with worldly.
1: No, you can't. You can't compromise it.
0: And Pastor didn't compromise her storefront anointing. Yeah.
1: All right, we'll be right back, ladies and gentlemen, right after this. Stay tuned. Gospel Legacies over WTMR 800 AM, Camden, Philadelphia.

0: Gospel Legacy is profiling and conversing about the life of the one and only Rosie Wallace Brown. Well, her legacy is a testament to her life.
1: Amen.
0: Her legacy is standing the test of time, mm-hmm. because even in the world of 2026, and this is many years after her entrance into the kingdom of God, her name constantly comes up in conversation.
1: Yep, it does. Because she lived the life.
0: Let me ask you something, Apostle. When other artists or singers will come to her for counseling or refuge or for consolation.
1: And a lot of them did.
0: Because they were wearied and tired, and probably they found out being out on the road, if you don't have a divine covering, it can just cause you to become susceptible to many things, and you've got to come to a point where somebody has to help you not to destroy yourself.
1: And you heard me say last night.
0: Oh, yeah, you said it now.
1: Huh?
0: Oh, you said it last night, yes.
1: Yeah, she used to tell me constantly, John, stop all that singing and get in the Word. And as I reflect, I understand the depth of what she was saying, because I was being exposed to the non-consecrated gospel singer

0: and marquee lights were living one way before the people and another way. So when she would say, stop all that singing,
1: yes,
0: she was the first example. She stopped all that singing and got into the word.
1: And that's what made the difference. Did she write the song called Power of the Holy Ghost?
0: Yes. Oh, well, actually, that was a church. Let's see. How's this? Da, da, da. Fall on me.
1: Is that a fast song or slow song?
0: Like a congregational.
1: Yeah.
0: And she took that little piece and expanded upon it, just like she did, just like the hit by the Imperials called My Father's House.
1: Yes.
0: Well, the congregationals, come and go with me to my father's house. And the Imperials took it and expanded upon it.
1: I think they ramped it up, didn't they?
0: Yeah, we marched in and on it yesterday.
1: Right.
0: We marched in and on, and Pastor took, I want the power of the Holy Ghost fall on me. And she took it and expanded upon it and put a verse, just like Dorothy did with Send It On Down. She took that song and expanded upon it.
1: We'll be right back.

0: I'm going to bring you back in on this song right here because we have a few moments. What is the lasting legacy of Rosie Wallace Brown?
1: A prayer life, a consecrated life, a holy life, a life that wanted to live in obedience to God. And that legacy

0: We understand, Apostle.
1: It's
0: in one word, I'm going to ask you this, and then we're going to have to go. Today, as you are in this studio, and you see God, how he has brought you back from the brink of what could have just totally just wiped you out. Do you see the handiwork of God through her life that brought you back?
1: Yes, I do strongly.
0: As you testified about it last night.
1: Those days and those nights paid off when I was with her and she stayed before God.
0: Hallelujah.
1: She stayed before God for so many people. So many people.
0: She bore their burdens, didn't she?
1: She did. She carried people's stuff on her. I seen her hug the wino. Seen how they blessed her financially. And people said, I got to pay my water bill. I got to pay my light bill. My daughter need Pampers.
0: Yes.
1: And she trying to get my pocket. And she going in. But those who raised up and said, wait a minute now, Pastor, that's for you.
2: Oh, that's what God
1: is. So I was ordained in eternity past to walk with her.
0: Hallelujah.
1: It was ordained of God. Because I had no clue of who the power, the drippings. You know, Elijah walked with Elijah.
0: Mm-hmm.
2: Yeah. Yes,
1: and a
2: yes.
1: mantle fell.
2: Yes, it did. Yes,
1: I've watched different people receive parts of her mantle, and I know that I'm one of them.
0: Amen.
2: Amen. Amen.
1: I know that I'm one of them.
0: All right, ladies and gentlemen, we'll probably do a part two to this story in the coming months ahead. But for now, we're going to leave it right here tonight. The lasting legacy of the one and only Overseer, Rosie Wallace Brown. Thank you for tuning into Gospel Legacies on tonight. It fits the divine will of God, and his divine will only. We'll be back next Monday night with another episode.

Greetings, everyone. It's the Saints of the Most High God. We greet you in the name of the Lord Jesus Christ. This broadcast is another biblical and inspiring series of the Bishop S.C. Johnson radio program. Our headquarters is in Paulsboro, New Jersey at 736 Beacon Avenue, zip code 08066, where Elder C.D. 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

0: We ask you to bow in prayer and meditation as Minister Jesse shall lead us in prayer.
1: Father, Lord God, in the name of Jesus Christ, Lord, we come before you, O Lord, and ask you for your tender, your loving kindness and your tender mercies, Lord, that you have mercy, Lord, on mankind, Lord. Lord God, that men, women, and children will hear this broadcast as it goes over the airways, O Lord, and they will come forth, O Lord, and go down in water in the name of Jesus Christ and get baptized, Lord, and tarry at the altar until they're filled with the Holy Ghost, Lord. For there's none other name under heaven given among men where we must be saved, Lord. Lord God, they will come, Lord, and obey, Lord, the gospel that was preached by the apostles, Lord, and Bishop S.C. Johnson, Lord, and Elder C.D. Campbell, Lord. They will run for their lives, Lord. Have mercy on mankind, O Lord. Lord God, we ask you, Lord, that you have mercy, Lord, on the sick, Lord. The people that are in hospitals, Lord, the ones that are in institutions, in prison, Lord. Lord God, that you have mercy on their souls, Lord. That some kind of way they will obey your word and get baptized, Lord, and run for their lives, Lord. Time is at hand, Lord. And we ask you, Lord God, to help us, Lord, in these last and evil days, Lord. While the devil has captured people, Lord, and holding them against their will, Lord. And they're doing all manner of things under the sun, Lord, against you, Lord. We ask you, Lord, that you will have mercy on them, release them, Lord, and they will come to this one and only plan of salvation and that they'll run for their lives, Lord. Lord God, time is at hand, Lord. And we know, oh Lord, that you come quickly, Lord. We need you, Lord, in these last and evil days. We need you, Lord. We need you to have mercy upon mankind, Lord. We ask you, Lord, that you'll help them to save themselves from an eternal burning hell, O Lord. We ask you, Lord, to have mercy on mankind, Lord. We ask these prayers, Lord, and all others, O Lord, in the name of Jesus Christ, Lord. We ask you, Lord, and we pray, Lord, and we beg, Lord, we ask you to have mercy in these last and evil days upon mankind. We ask these prayers and all others in the name of Jesus Christ and for the glory of our God. In Jesus' name we pray.

Neighbors, you are in tune to the Bishop S.C. Johnson radio program and the Church of the Lord Jesus Christ of the Apostolic Faith of Paulsboro, New Jersey. You are invited to keep tuned to this program, and as you listen, you will hear Bishop S.C. Johnson clearly explain the scriptures, including, does the Bible speak of the hour of decision? Is the Godhead plural? Does the inspired scriptures mention the word Trinity? Are there any scriptures, references, or biblical accounts where anyone was ever baptized, Father, Son, and Holy Ghost? What is the church? How does one get into the church? What are the qualifications of an apostolic bishop? These and many other controversial questions will be answered as you continue to listen to this program. Send for our timely and informative booklets entitled 21 Burning Subjects and Is Jesus Christ the Son of God Now? We feel that these and other circulars written by Bishop S.C. Johnson will surely give you hours of spiritual edification. And now, once again, we will be favored with a selection.

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the glory of God and to the salvation of the human family. 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And now, friends and neighbors, it is indeed an honor to present to you by transcription the world's foremost minister, Bible analyst, and authority on the divine inspired word of God, our Latter-day Apostle, the late Bishop S.C. Johnson, hear ye him. Thank you.

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1: Amen.
0: Our location is 701 South 22nd Street, downtown Philadelphia.
1: Amen.
0: We always have an invitation. Come and see us, hear us, then obey us.
1: Amen.
0: It'll be good for your soul. God has ordained this, and of course, it must be according to what he purposed. This was done for you. It wasn't done in vain.
1: Amen.
0: But it was done in reality. Every human under the sun has got to give an account.
1: Amen.
0: To God for what was done. For the work of the cross.
1: Amen.
0: Be blind as possible. Follow the devil and his doctrine. But nobody will get away from the responsibility of the gospel of Jesus Christ. Because you are required to obey what has been preached to you. God had it preached in the beginning. Every creature that was under heaven. Now this is the last time. This is the last time, and he said it must be preached.
1: Amen.
0: You can shut it off when you hear it. Pass your opinion, criticize. That's your privilege.
1: Amen.
0: But at last, the gospel has come.
1: Amen.
0: All the darkness that is in the land now, thank God the gospel have arrived. Nobody will get away from it. Bear this in mind. Jesus made it so plain and so perfect that it cannot be resisted. Made it so that a fool wouldn't have no way out. Unless everything is written, you know, is written for us. It's had a wayfaring man. Though he be a fool.
1: Amen.
0: Don't have no room to error.
1: Amen.
0: You know that's bad. Don't have no room to error, even though he be a fool.
1: Amen.
0: Made so plain that you have no room to error.
1: Amen.
0: So then nobody will have an excuse. No human. You ought to have a longing. You ought to have a desire. Don't have it, get it.
1: Amen.
0: Amen. Don't have it, get it. God decided that it shall be told. What you ought to do, whether you do it or not.
1: Amen.
0: It shall be told. All things. Won't get away with nothing. Nothing will be forgotten.
1: Amen.
0: By the name of the Holy Ghost, don't forget to tell you.
1: Amen.
0: Tell you everything.
1: Amen.
0: You can throw it off and brush it off lightly, but the Holy Ghost don't forget to tell you. Shout and they're not going to leave nothing out.
1: Amen.
0: Amen.
1: Amen.
0: That's going to make it bad for you. Not going to leave nothing out. Not heard, as another scripture that says,
1: amen.
0: Have they not heard? Have they not heard? Have it not been told yet?
1: Amen.
0: Have it not been told yet? You're being told. Told. You're going to remember what was told you.
1: Amen.
0: You know, when something is told you and you're not interested in it, you forget it.
1: Amen.
0: Forget about it.
1: Amen.
0: But you won't have no excuse for doing that, because the Bible says we ought to give the more as he.
1: Amen.
0: So what we've heard, let's at any time. The thing that you heard was good for you, you let it slip.
1: Amen.
0: Let it slip. Why did it slip? Not interested. Tell you why you can get some money. Don't let that slip. Keep that in mind. Grab the pencil. Any kind of paper, old paper bag. And the whatever newspaper, just the age of it. And you'll hold that very dear. Put it wild and know just what it is. You want to get some money.
1: Amen.
0: Amen.
1: Amen.
0: But when they tell you about something that is most important, not being interested, let it slip. But it's going to be, you're going to be reminded. Everything is coming to you after you go to the dust and come back. Word that you heard. I tell you, this is something. Can't die and get rid of it. Word that you heard. That means everybody.
1: Amen.
0: Amen. The word. Jesus said, if any man hear and believe not, shall I judge him not?
1: Amen.
0: But the word that he has spoken, that they gonna judge you.
1: Amen.
0: They gonna judge you. They gonna get you, sister. There's something about the word you don't like now. Brother, something about the word of God that you don't like.
1: Amen.
0: But the same word that you don't like, going to judge.
1: Amen.
0: It's going to be your enemy. The word of God is going to be your enemy.
1: Amen.
0: If you don't obey.
1: Amen.
0: Be a friend if you obey.
1: Amen.
0: You know, you wouldn't like for your enemy to judge you.
1: No.
0: Wouldn't like for your enemy to judge you. Somebody have it in for you.
1: Amen.
0: And you've got to go up before him to be judged. You wouldn't want that. Tell me you want it. I know you don't want that. But this word that is preached to you now, and you can find it. Because we give you where it's located. Give you where it's located. And you didn't go get it because you didn't want it.
1: Amen.
0: The reason you're not baptized in water in the name of Jesus Christ is because you don't want it.
1: Amen.
0: Just don't want it.
1: Amen.
0: The reason you don't tarry and get the baptism of the Holy Ghost, you don't want it.
1: Amen.
0: The reason you don't live holy, don't want to live holy.
1: Amen.
0: God said, for you, take you over by the word of God.
1: Amen.
0: And that's going to take you. You won't be able to get away. Being told you, that's one blessed thing. I'm glad I had a longing. God put the longing in me. But I wanted to reach the word. And that was just what was it. I wasn't trying to get a church so I could pastor that one church. Amen. Being far from me. But it was something God put in me. Reach the world. Had I had that in mind when I got one church, I'd have been satisfied. I'd have tried to get enough people in order was in me.
1: Amen.
0: God alone put this in me.
1: Amen.
0: To reach the world. That command that he gave the apostles. After he got out of the grave, God was dead once. And got out of the grave. That command that he gave the apostles. Go into all the world. Gospel to every creature.
1: Amen.
0: He filled me with that.
1: Amen.
0: Fill me with it. Put in me what he told the 12 apostles to do.
1: Amen.
0: Go into all the world. And after putting it in me, he knew that I in person wouldn't have changed. To go into all the kingdoms of the earth.
1: Amen.
0: But he put the thing in me to preach it to the world.
1: Amen.
0: Without any desire of mine, I can speak the truth in Christ and lie not. Without any desire of mine. Wanting to get on the air, the Lord God Almighty himself.
1: Amen.
0: Said it to me once. Get on the air, and I ignored it. Just pass it up as a dream. He knew, and that it worked out like this, so I can tell you. He knew I was willing to obey him, and it wasn't that I was stubborn or against what he wanted done, but I wanted to be certain, as always, that I wasn't doing anything of myself.
1: Amen.
0: So I ignored that vision. Then here comes the Lord again. He didn't charge me for being disobedient, because I wasn't. But I always like to make certain, so I can say it was the Lord's doing. So he come back the second time, and when he did, he brought me in the church in a vision. You know, he can do anything. He can say, he's sending those how to put his program over. And he took me out of where I was that night in a vision and brought me in the church. I'm leaning with my right arm on the pulpit stand. Seeing a man in front of me hooking up something. Then seeing myself and hearing myself walk to the microphone saying, good evening, everybody.
1: Amen.
0: He even let me know what time of day I was going to get on.
1: Amen.
0: And when it came to pass, the Lord knew what he had showed me, and he wouldn't let the man hook nothing up, wouldn't let him do nothing. My, he controls everything.
1: Yeah.
0: And power over that radio man, wouldn't let him do nothing, made him call from me. Lord knew I didn't know nothing about hooking up no radio, but he wanted to work out this vision.
1: Yeah.
0: Not being unconscious of the vision that I had when the man sent over, told me to come over to the church, tell the bishop to come over. When I went over, Lord kept me home that day, had me right there, so when it come, couldn't say he's not here. But the Lord kept me there. Didn't go nowhere. Amen.
1: Amen.
0: You know, I feel good telling the truth.
1: Amen.
0: Knowing that it was God's hand. That's the reason nobody going to get away from what I say.
1: Amen.
0: Nobody.
1: Amen.
0: Let him be a king or whatever he may be. Nobody's going to get away from this, because if the thing was at the hand of God.
1: Amen.
0: Oh, the man asked me as I walked over, I was just as unconscious of the vision as you that didn't have it. And being unconscious walked up in the pulpit, leaned on the pulpit, stand like I did in a vision, yet unconscious. They asked me, why would he go ahead and let me at the spot? All ready to do what I saw him do in the vision.
1: Amen.
0: And he asked me, says, what do you want to amplify, said that. Well, I didn't know what he was talking about. I said, put it anywhere.
1: Amen.
0: You know where it went? In the cellar, on the roof, in the backyard. See, from displaying my ignorance, I said, put it anywhere. Then the hand of God got a hold to him.
1: Amen.
0: I tell you, nobody will get away from this.
1: Amen.
0: Hand of God got a hold to him and directed him right to the spot where I saw him hooking up. This, whatever it was, bending over with his back to me, happened that same way.
1: Amen.
0: What was it? It was God's purpose. That the gospel at my mouth be heard.
1: Amen.
0: Be against it. Let the devil make a fool out of you. He's here. He's ready.
1: Amen.
0: He'll take you over. Anytime you don't harden to God, the devil takes you over.
1: Right.
0: And it takes over many. He has taken over many because you have purpose in your weakest heart. That you're not going to obey.
1: Amen.
0: Amen.
1: Amen.
0: The Bible says they will not hear me, says the Lord. They will not hear.
1: Amen.
0: Just won't hear. That's all not going to hear.
1: Amen.
0: Make any difference who preaches? They'll not hear me, says the Lord.
1: Amen.
0: Just won't hear, but what? God's purpose put it in me. I wouldn't have been courageous as I am, and as I has been, and as I will be, if the man living would have the courageousness that I have unless God give it to him.
1: Amen.
0: Amen. God has got the work in you to will, and God has got some work in you to do. Amen. And you don't find men with the will and with the do. And with the courage, thank God that is in me. And God always put that in his preaching. God didn't send out no weakling, no coward. No, no, God sent out, praise God, bold men. Men that he sent out were bold. Courageous. Amen. God told them to be. Told Joshua to be strong and very courageous. Or did God and Jack that thing stayed in Joshua? He didn't go somewhere and sit down when he got old. Thank God, but he was still courageous. God talked to him after he was old. Very aged. Amen. God talked to him. Didn't tell him, Joshua, you go sit down now. I'm going to pick up a young man. God didn't tell him that.
2: No, he didn't.
0: What did he tell him?
2: Now, Joshua was old.
0: Old.
2: And stricken in years.
0: Stricken in years. My. But what?
2: And the Lord said unto him.
0: And the Lord said unto him, you're old now. Retire.
2: 13th chapter of Joshua.
0: Been very faithful.
2: No.
0: Get a younger man. Amen. Making a difference with God, how old you get.
1: Amen.
0: Bible tells me the youth shall faint and be weary, and the young men shall utterly fall, but they that wait upon the Lord shall renew their strength. They shall mount up as upon wings of eagles. They shall run and not be weary. They shall walk and not faint. What is that?
2: Now Joshua was old.
0: Now Joshua
2: was old and stricken in years.
0: Old and stricken in years.
2: And the Lord said,
0: and the Lord said to him,
2: thou art old and stricken in
0: years. Thou art old and stricken in years.
2: And there remaineth yet much, very much
0: land. But as much land yet
2: be possessed.
1: Yes, amen.
0: Amen. Much land. And if you'll see what he done. After that. When God told him, my servant Moses is dead, rise up. Go with this Jordan, thou and all the people that is with you, to the land that I swear unto the fathers to give you, even to the children of Israel. Told him all the land that the sole of your feet tread upon till I give it to you. Amen. I give it to you. There shall not a man stand before you all the days of your life. As I was with Moses, I'll be with thee. So, God told him, be strong and very courageous. Because you've got to divide for this people an inheritance. Thank God, and God Almighty give him the boldness and give him the courage and put the will in him and put the do in him. That's the reason I'm talking to you tonight. Thank God I wouldn't worry myself with you 5 minutes. But something is within me. Thank God that I just can't get rid of. Can't do it. It's moving on. That's the reason we've been able to reach as far as we are now reaching. Thank God, because it was his will that this gospel of the kingdom be preached. Thank God to every creature which is under the heaven, like it was preached when the apostles were here. And they carried it to the end of the earth, because David says, amen, the line is gone into all the earth, and their words unto the end of the world. Well, it had to be fulfilled that which was spoken by the prophet. Darkness shall cover the earth and gross darkness the people, but at evening time it shall be light. God was holding me back. Glory to God for the evening time, sir. Amen. Wouldn't place me in the womb of old lady Shalani. Thank God, until it was time. I have a brother older than I am, a sister older, but it kept me back. Placed me in there just time enough to come on. Glory to God. Oh, you won't get away from this, nobody. Just time enough for me to come on in the evening time. Hallelujah to God. And I'm persuaded, I'm fully persuaded. Thank God that I'm the first apostle. From the days that John finished up on the isle that was called Patmos. Darkness, thank God, like a million midnights covered creation. God, hell, let the darkness exist. Hallelujah to God. Amen. Let the darkness exist. Choose and had me holding me back. Amen. And then raise me up. Put the will in me. I'd never have this thing in me. Don't be a fool. When would I desire something like this? Amen. When would I desire something like this? Never. I came to Philadelphia not to be a preacher, but to be a businessman. Very much interested in automobiles. Amen. Business. That's what I come here for. Oh, but he knew what he had purpose. Thank God concerning me. Raise me up. Give it to me that I might give it to you. So you bear in mind, God has held the thing back until the fullness of time comes. When the fullness of time comes, it moved on me. Moved on a woman. You know, if I didn't know the truth of God, I'd fight for women preachers. Is it wonderful? And God used to let a woman tell her, just ask me the question. She didn't preach it to me. But she asked me the question. And she was a woman preacher, and then I turned on her. See how God can do it? You know, if it wasn't of God, I'd fight for every woman preacher on the sun. I tell you why, a woman caused me to be saved. Huh? God made her. I was sitting down in my sin. Amen. In my youth, in my teens. While as the world is and as I had been. Such an early age, I was sitting down one late afternoon. I'll never forget this. God made this woman come, and she walked up in the back of him and leaned over him and says, "Mr. Johnson, wouldn't you like to live holy?" I said, without hesitating, "Yes." And I meant it. Amen. From that time, something began to grow in me. God made me know that the word of God was steadfast. And sure, then I began to lay aside every weight, every sin that would easily beset. Then God appeared to me in a vision of the night, when this woman's son was on one side of me and another man on the other side, and I was laying in the middle at night. God baptized my soul in Virginia, over Virginia, with the Holy Ghost. Brought me to Philadelphia, put me on a job where men baptized in the name of Jesus Christ. Two of us went on the job. Man sent one back and hiding me. That's why I come acquainted with water baptism in the name of Jesus Christ through this man. Then God revealed to me who Jesus was. And I got it. I say, I have had. Let creation rave. But I have it. They told me they're going to pull me apart. They're going to stop my mouth. They're going to do. I didn't pay no more attention than the river did. The willow trees did. The river did the willow trees. Or leaves or limbs that was dipping in them. Didn't pay no mind. Because I knew I had it. I'll stop anybody's mouth. When you start to bother about the gospel and don't bring it right, I'll stop. I won't try to stop you. I'll stop you. I'll stop anybody. What makes me able to do it was given to me. So then, let me hear, I got the revelation. One day I was walking down 17th Street and the scripture came to me. Strong, saying, "Hear, O Israel, the Lord our God is one." Boy, I went four blocks. There was enough revelation come. I went home and grabbed my pencil and pad and wrote the first secular on Jesus Christ being God Almighty.
1: Amen.
0: Amen. Later on, I said, "Come in. Glory to God." That is voice, and like a man's voice. I can say like the Apostle Paul, I heard his voice. Calling the scripture to me, saying, "John 20:21. As I read it, "Peace be unto you. As my Father hath sent me, even so send I you." You gonna get away from what I said? No, you won't. You'll never get away. You can be stubborn. And you can go to hell, every one of you that hear me, but you won't get away. Thank God this thing that I'm bringing forth is going to follow you. Not only bless God in life, but when you breathe out the last breath out of your nostrils, it's going to follow you to the grave and going to be right there. And when God bring you out, it's going to be there talking to you. Hey, repent. Or you won't get away. Repent. Be baptized, every one of you, in the name of Jesus Christ, for remission of sins, and you shall receive the gift of the Holy Ghost. That thing that did talk, gonna talk again. Remind you. But it promises to you, to your children, all that is afar off, even as many as the Lord our God shall call. And it says, "They that gladly received his word,
3: were baptized.
0: Same day. Telling you what you should have done. Were baptized.
3: That's right.
0: Meaning you didn't get baptized because you didn't gladly receive the word of God. They that gladly, you are hearing it now, but the devil is in you and making you hate your own salvation. But it is written to condemn you. Praise God, it was some in the beginning that gladly."
3: That's right.
0: Yeah. Yeah.
3: That glad.
0: Yeah.
3: received.
4: That's right.
3: And then the receiving the word of God, they did what you should have done. They did what you ought to do.
1: Amen.
3: Got baptized.
4: That's right. Then they that gladly receive the word.
3: That's what you ought to do. You may belong to that false church. Amen. That you're under three God women preachers. They stand for masterfuls and pride and everything. Keep the Sabbath. They don't eat no pork. Amen. Says you're not going to die. Going to live here forever. Ought not to have music in the church. You can hear all of that foolish you want. You give ear to that because it's a lie.
4: That's
3: it's of the devil. It's out of hell. But you won't give word after this I'm preaching.
4: That's right.
3: That devil blind your mind.
4: That's right.
3: But you won't get away because something is written here.
4: That's right.
3: It's going to condemn you.
4: Amen.
3: If they in the beginning gladly received the word of God, what's the matter with you? That you don't gladly receive it. Anything that you won't, you'll receive it gladly.
4: That's right.
3: Huh?
4: That's right.
1: Amen.
3: Amen. More glad for an apple. Than he is for salvation. Now sometimes you get apple hungry. Somebody come and give you a nice red apple. Say, thank you, I was just hungry for an apple. So glad to receive it. Huh? Amen, but not hungry for God. When you offer you the word of God that is able to save your soul, that Bible says receive the engrafted word of God which is able to save your soul. When you offer that to you, then praise God, there's a devil that you have in you that you're retaining that'll cause you to hate. You know, as long as that devil is in you, he'll make you hate the word of God, amen, and lightly esteem it. People that are lightly esteeming the word of God, the devil is in
4: there. That's right.
3: Don't pay no mind to that.
4: That's right.
3: Oh, it's nothing. You don't have to do that. And you'll retain that devil and don't let it become serious.
4: That's right.
3: These people here, praise God, wouldn't retain the devil no longer.
4: That's right.
3: And when they heard the gospel preached by Peter, like you're hearing it preached by me, they became very serious
4: That's right.
3: and interested in their soul salvation
4: That's right.
3: and cried out to Peter.

0: you said has greatly interested us. And we want to know now, what shall we do? You hear me?
1: That's right.
0: You're hearing the same gospel at my mouth that they heard at Peter's mouth.
1: Amen.
0: There's nothing different. The same gospel, the same God is sending it forth. The same God that sent Peter to preach it, the same one sent me to bring it to you.
1: That's right.
0: You're hearing it. You won't get away. Who? Nobody. Amen. Let him be preacher, prophet, or priest, or king. You're not going to get away. Why? It's the word of God. They cried out.
1: That's right.
0: Thank God, because there was something coming forth that was interested in.
1: That's right.
0: Amen. And they wanted to know more about it.
1: Yes.
0: Tell me more about it.
1: That's right.
0: Write to me. Explain it to me. That's what they tell me.
1: That's right.
0: When you hear that, that I heard you about 1 o'clock one night.
1: Yeah.
0: I was dying around. I wanted something.
1: Yeah.
0: And God guided their hand.
1: Yeah.
0: And when I hit my voice, God said, stop here. Because they were longing for something. They wanted something.
1: Right.
0: They were waiting for something.
1: That's right.
0: Amen. Nobody gonna get away
1: Amen.
0: From this thing. All right. Now when they heard this, they were pricked. It was interesting.
1: Yes.
0: They said, that's interesting. Mm-hmm. We want them to tell us a little more about this.
1: That's right.
0: What shall we do?
1: Amen.
0: You heard it, men and brethren. Now when they heard this, they were pricked. In their heart. Amen. That false prophet, that lying preacher you got, telling you 3 God baptizing, Father, Son, and Holy Ghost, all of them did it, and didn't none of them know what they're talking. None of them know what they were doing. Amen. None of them knew.
1: Amen.
0: And carried you wrong, and you want to go wrong.
1: Yes,
0: I'm giving $500,000 for the scripture found. Why, any God preachers baptized Father, Son, and Holy Ghost, like the world of false prophets been doing for more than 1,500 years. Here I come now stopping them mouth and daring them to show up, and if they can bring Bible further, give them a reward of $500,000. Nobody shows up. Once in a while a fool passed by, but he keep going. But there ain't no Bible. You're sitting on it and hearing this gospel. Some of you are hearing it every night God sent. And stay in that false church. The devil has got you blind and make you lightly esteem the word of God. But brother, I don't care what you are in the earth and how much power you got, how much money you got, how good looking, how wise you are, amen, how much you appreciate it, you're going to give an account to God for this gospel that I'm preaching, brother.
1: Yeah.
0: Are you listening to me, sister? You're going to give an account to God for this gospel I'm preaching. It was preached by the apostle Peter on the day of Pentecost, and what happened was recorded, amen, and handed down to us now in the book, and nobody will get away from it. What did they say?
1: Now when they heard this, they were pricked in their heart.
0: They were pricked in their heart.
1: And said unto Peter. And to the rest of the apostles. Men and brethren. What shall we do?
0: That's what you ought to ask when you hear me. What shall I do?
1: Then Peter said unto them.
0: I'll tell you what to do, because everybody's got to do what I said to you. Then Peter said unto them,
1: repent.
0: And I'm saying unto you, like Peter said to them, repent.
1: Repent.
0: Repent.
1: And be baptized.
0: And be baptized.
1: Every one of you.
0: Every one of you that are listening to me is required of God to be baptized. Repent and be baptized.
1: Every one of you.
0: Every one of you that are listening, your apostle, your preacher, your deacon, your king, your whoever he may be, he's required to repent and be baptized in the name of
1: Jesus
0: Christ. Not Father, Son, and Holy Ghost, in the name of Jesus Christ.
1: That's right.
0: Never had been but 3 baptisms in the world. The first one was Moses, the next one was John, and here's the last one, in the name of Jesus Christ. Everybody is requested to do that.
1: That's right.
0: And you'd better come out of that false church and do it.
1: That's right.
0: Amen.
1: You'd better
0: come out of that false church and do it, and do it quickly.
1: Amen.
0: Because you're behind time.
1: That's right.
0: You've been hypocriting all of these years.
1: Yes.
0: All right, what is that?
1: Then Peter said unto them,
0: what?
1: Repent.
0: Repent.
1: And be baptized.
0: And be baptized.
1: Every one of you.
0: In the name of Jesus Christ.
1: For the remission
0: of sin.
1: And you shall receive,
0: and you shall receive the gift of the Holy Ghost.
1: For the promises unto you.
0: I promise to you.
1: And to your children.
0: Uh-huh.
1: And to all that are far off.
0: Yes.
1: Even as many as the Lord our God shall call.
0: Yes.
1: And with many other words that he testify and exhort, saying,
0: what?
1: Save yourself.

0: this unto a generation.
1: Uh-huh.
0: Then they that gladly received his word were baptized.
1: Yes.
0: And the same day there were added unto them about 3,000 souls.
1: Yes.
0: And they continued steadfastly in the apostles' doctrine.
1: That's your gospel. Mm-hmm. Anybody know the whereabout of Mr. Luke Miller, the so-called Church of Christ man that wrote up something in his book and won't come and stand behind that? Tell him he's wanted by Bishop S.C. Johnson. To stand behind what he written up in his book, it was three separate and distinct persons in the Godhead. Tell him to come on back and live up to it. He belongs to the so-called Church of Christ. And I'll tell him that we won't have no speaking spirit. I'll question him and he questioned me by what I'm preaching. Do it public and I'll answer him and I'll do it gladly and he do likewise to me. Tell him he's wanted. And I dare any so-called Church of Christ to attempt to help him. I say, if an angel come from heaven and don't preach what I'm preaching, let that

0: question about the thing you should have done and you knew you should have done it and was told to do it.
1: Amen.
0: And was too weak and stubborn and self-will to obey. What will your answer be? Amen. What will your answer be? Jesus said he was dumb with silence. For the man in and asked him, friend, how'd you get in here? Don't have on your wedding gown. That he was speechless. So maybe so about this, it's going to be that he was speechless. Couldn't talk. Since he couldn't talk, he sat binding. Hand and foot. Cast him into outer darkness. There shall be weeping. God, it's grievous when you think about the stubbornness of the people.
1: Amen.
0: Stubborn?
1: Amen.
0: Stubborn? Won't hear it?
1: Amen.
0: Can't endure it? No time for it? You know, it's something that you love, you'll be patient with.
1: Amen.
0: Something that you won't do. Take time.
1: Amen.
0: Let me hear that again. What did you say?
1: Amen.
0: Amen.
1: Amen.
0: Oh, but this wicked generation.
1: Amen.
0: Wicked?
1: Amen.
0: Wicked? Hearing it, throw it aside. Yes. The less important.
1: Amen.
0: Him and last a bit.
1: Yes.
0: Let me see God.
1: Amen.
0: Give me wine.
1: Amen.
0: Let me see what's coming over on the television. Let me see the football game.
1: Amen.
0: Baseball. Let me see the horses trot.
1: Amen.
0: Let me see the dogs run.
1: Amen.
0: Oh, God.
1: Amen.
0: As the scripture that says it would have been better that they'd never been born.
1: Amen.
0: Amen.
1: Amen.
0: Playing checkers.
1: Yeah.
0: Game of checkers. Folks stand around watching.
1: Yeah. Amen.
0: Say, who's the best?
1: Yeah.
0: Play card. Shuffleboard.
1: Amen.
0: Bingo.
1: Yeah.
0: Bowling alley.
1: Amen.
0: Amen.
1: Amen.
0: Amen. Anything.
1: Amen.
0: Tell the word of God come. All his gospel is being preached. My God, a million a day ought to be going down. Million a day. The Bible saying all of this, they would not hear.
1: Amen.
0: Amen.
1: Amen.
0: God talking here in the 28th chapter. God talking here. Notice what he said. Again at the first verse and read on down.
1: Woe to the crown of pride.
0: Woe to proud folks.
1: Amen.
0: Woe to proud folks.
1: Amen.
0: Crown of pride.
1: Yes, Lord.
0: Gonna get that woe, many of that woe is on.
1: Right.
0: Woe to the crown of pride.
1: Amen.
0: To the drunkard.
1: To the drunkard of
0: Ephraim.
1: Whose glorious beauty.
0: Whose glorious
1: fading
0: beauty.
1: Flower.
0: Fading flower.
1: Which are on the head of the fat valleys of them that are overcome. With wine.
0: After the boy baptized, he was about 13 years old some years ago, and he died.
1: Amen.
0: While he was dying, he quoted the scripture. Whoa. But I found the prize to the drunkards of Ephraim, whose glorious beauty
1: is a fading flower.
0: Is a fading flower.
1: Which are on the head of the
0: on the head of the fat riders of them that are overcome with wine.
1: Behold, the Lord hath a mighty and strong one.
0: Yes.
1: Which has a tempest of hail and a destroying storm, as a flood of mighty waters overflowing, shall cast down to the earth with a hand. The crown of pride.
0: Crown of pride. That's one thing you better warn against.
1: Amen. That's all.
0: Crown of pride.
1: Amen.
0: Amen.
1: Amen.
0: You can come proud, you know.
1: Yes, sir.
0: Over what you're able to do.
1: Amen.
0: Whatever it is.
1: Amen.
0: Proud over
1: it. Amen.
0: Amen.
1: Amen.
0: Get puffed up about it.
1: Amen.
0: Whenever you're able to do a thing, God enables you and permits you to do it, it ought to be done with humiliation.
1: Amen.
0: Amen. Humiliation of mind. Doing it to the glory of God.
1: Amen.
0: Amen. Doing what you do to the glory of God, then old Seth won't get in. You know, any time Seth gets in a thing, then God gets out of it.
1: Amen.
0: Seth gets in. Keep Seth out. If you can do anything, whatever it is, and you're blessed of God to do it for the glory of God, and keep self out.
1: Amen.
0: And everybody will know that what you're doing it for God's glory.
1: Amen.
0: But when you put self in it,
1: yes,
0: right away somebody's going to know that you done got in self.
1: Amen.
0: And then got in self.
1: Amen.
0: You know, you can enjoy what somebody do if it's done, whatever it is, and you're blessed of God to do it for the glory of God. And keep self out.
1: Amen.
0: And everybody will know that what you're doing it for God's glory. But when you put self in it,
1: yes,
0: right away somebody's going to know that you done got in self.
1: Amen.
0: And then got in self.
1: Amen.
0: You know, you can enjoy what somebody do if it's done in a spirit of humiliation.
1: Amen.
0: Done in meekness.
1: Yes,
0: amen. You can really enjoy it. You say that
1: amen.
0: Sister, she's saying, but you certainly don't get puffed up about it, you know. There's something you can tell.
1: Amen.
0: You can look at them and tell how proud they are about it. And somebody says, she sings all right, but she's too lifted up about it.

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There is an outpouring of the Holy Spirit at Faith Love Outreach Church, located at 1630 Germantown Avenue in Philadelphia, Pennsylvania. The hand of God is on this church. Steve LaFrieda, who is the servant prophet and pastor of Faith Love Outreach Church, cordially invites you to Sunday morning worship services starting at 11:30 a.m. You are also invited to Monday's 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and Saturday afternoon at 6 p.m. Steve LaFrieda wants you to come and be where God

Good morning, good morning. How y'all doing out there? Happy Tuesday. This is Minister Debbie, I was known as the Storyteller. I just want to say, if you're out there driving, make sure you drive safe, slow down. And whatever you do, do not let nobody steal your joy today. Come on. We just getting started. Good gospel music and nothing but the word of God. I'm here filling in. I'm here live at the station. I just wanted to come on real quick and say hello to all the listening audience out there. This is the Storyteller, live here at WTMR 800 AM.

Good morning, good morning. This is Minister Debbie, otherwise known as the Storyteller. I'm going to do a short prayer for everyone that's across the nation. Oh, Heavenly Father, we come to you this morning, Father God, in the name of your Son, Jesus Christ. Father God, we come to praise you. We come to worship you. We come to glorify your name. Father God, we just thank you for who you are. Thank you for being Almighty God. Thank you for being Lord of Lords. Thank you for being King of Kings. And we just thank you for being the Alpha and Omega this morning, Father God. Father God, we just thank you for waking us up this morning. We ask you to bless every listening ear across the nation. Cover every person driving on the road today. Keep them alert, safe, and protected from danger, seen and unseen, Lord. Lord, bless our children. Watch over them and their homes, schools, and community. Give them peace, protection, wisdom, and love and guidance. Father God, bless every family this morning. Every mother and father. Everyone, Father God, in the name of Jesus. Bless every family, every worker, every leader, and every heart that may be carrying a burden this morning, Lord. Let your love and your mercy and your favor go before us today. And we just thank you, Father God, for what you already done in our lives. Anyone that's sick in their body, I ask you in the name of Jesus to heal them, Father God, because you are a healer. Father God, I pray for every lost soul, because as you said, Lord, that your heart goes out for the lost. And I pray for each one to come into the kingdom. I ask you this morning, Father God, to use us. Use us, Father God, to draw your people to you. Everyone that's homeless out there, Father God, I ask you to open up doors. Watch over them, Lord. Anyone that need a financial blessing this morning, Father God, I ask you to bless them in the name of Jesus. All the children, everyone that's in the hospital, heal them, Father God. We need a touch from you this morning, Father God. We need you. And we ask you to forgive us for all our sins. Forgive us for not putting you first in our lives. Forgive us for not spending time with you. Forgive us for not having a caring heart, a giving heart like you, Father God. Teach us how to put on the mind of Christ. Teach us to walk in the Spirit, pray in the Spirit. Teach us how to live your word. And I pray right now, Father God, for everyone that you're sending here to this ministry, WTMR, I pray to open up their hearts, Holy Spirit. You already done gave them the assignment. And I just pray for obedience, for them to get on board, walk into their purpose, whatever will that you have for their lives, to help spread the word across the nation. Every teacher, every child of God, I pray for every leader. I pray for the house of God. I pray for everyone across the nation, everyone that's breathing. We just thank you for everything you're doing, Lord. And we give you all the praise and all the glory, because the glory go to you. In the name of Jesus.

Sometimes I get desperate and I say like this, I say, Lord, fix it for me.

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1: This morning, we'll find ourselves in 1 Corinthians chapter 15, one of my favorite scriptures, verse 58, and we're going to be talking about steadfastness. Steadfastness is a cousin to stick-to-itiveness. Stick-to-itiveness is a distant relative to standing. Amen. That when we look at 1 Corinthians 15, 58, when you get it, say amen. Therefore, my beloved brethren, be steadfast, unmovable, always abounding in the work of the Lord. For as much as you know that your labor is not in vain in the Lord. Steadfastness. Last week we dealt with stewardships. As we kick off this new year, steadfastness. The life of the believer in Jesus Christ is a life of battles and blessings, groans and griefs, wounds and waiting. The saved life is not a flowery bit of ease. It is a succession of tests. It is a susceptibility to temptations, and it is a serious struggle towards our strength. Amen. Our conflict many times leads us to compromise our commitments. Can I say that again? The incoming conflict causes us to compromise our commitments. And our peace becomes paralyzed by our problems. And in all of this, there is a tendency for the child of God to move, to pack up your U-Haul, to get out of Dodge, to discontinue your spiritual program, to want to start anew. And in all of this movement, we tend to move from God's design. I have plans for you, plans of good, not of evil, to bring you to a desired end. We move from God's demographic. As Abraham left Egypt and had to travel back to Canaan, not only do we move from design to demographic, we tend to move from God's dependence. We move into places where we really think we don't need God. And then when you and I have changed the locality of our design and demographic and dependence, you have lost your discernment. Paul the Apostle is writing to this church at Corinth, the church of the Corinthians. And Corinthian was a corrupt city. In fact, it is believed that the book of Romans was written from Corinth, and it talks about sin. All you had to do is look out your window in Corinth, and all you saw was sin. Sin had invaded the church. And when Paul wrote 1 Corinthians, there are 16 chapters about 16 problems. Each chapter was Paul, under the inspiration of the Holy Spirit, writing to clarify problems that had seeped from society into the church. And we know the world is in the church, and the church is in the world. Isn't that right? Yeah. And when you look, when you navigate through the book of 1 Corinthians, you'll find out that first and second chapter, there was a problem with wisdom. They were using wisdom wrong. Sophia is the Greek word for wisdom. And chapter 3, they had a problem with carnality and divisions. Yeah. That the church was divided into facets of preachers. Some are of Paul, some of Apollos, some of Cephas. And in chapter 5, a man was going to bed with his stepmother. And they had to excommunicate the man till he repented, then they let him back in. Yeah. Chapter 6, they were into all types of immorality. Chapter 7, they had marriage problems in the church, so he deals with marriage. He doesn't say everything about marriage, but he deals with marriage. Chapter 10, he deals with the problem of the church going through the same thing that Israel went through at Kadesh Barnea, where they were they ran into a catastrophe. They were turned upside down in their spiritual life. Chapter 11, there were people getting drunk at the communion table. Chapter 12, 13, and 14, they had problems with gifts. Yeah, that people were exercising gift with the wrong spirit. And when you get to chapter 16, they had a problem with collections. So Paul, in chapter 16, talks about the collection on the first day of the week, verse 2, and he lays out a paradigm for giving. But here in chapter 15, Paul homes in on resurrection. Because the Corinthians were Greeks, and Greeks did not believe in bodily resurrection. What they believed was that you are in a prison house called the body, and when you die, you'll be released. Hang in there with me. Same philosophy that's in the world. People think they can live like hell, reject Jesus, and when they die, they go into a place of rest. No, you're going to hell. And so, child of God, when we look at this chapter, chapter 15, Paul does this dissertation on the resurrection of Jesus Christ, that not only did Jesus die, and listen, he uses the Greek word for good news, the good news of Jesus Christ. What is the good news? That someone else took my place, took my sin and died for me, that would give me a right to the tree of life. That when we believe and receive the message of the gospel, the good news. The church has been sidetracked. The good news is not amen. Auxiliaries and clubs. And the good news is not fellowships and banquets. The good news is that Jesus died in my place. That's good news. That all of my sins, past, present, and future, was laid on him. And if I place personal faith in the finished work of Jesus Christ, the Bible says, not only am I saved, and I'm going to glory when I die. But the Holy Spirit, who is the down payment, comes and lives within me right now. And he starts to transform my life to the image of Jesus Christ. And it's here that Paul, in this powerful chapter, begins an argument, and he takes 57 verses to disclose the truth of resurrection. The Sadducees didn't believe in resurrection. Amen. And there are other faiths and religions that don't believe in resurrection. They just don't believe that Jesus got up. There was a swoon theory by the Romans that he really didn't rise. They stole his body. Some say he really didn't die. All of these speculations, but I believe the word of God. We know he died. Can I get a witness? He died. They put him on a cross at 9 a.m. in the morning, and he went through the seven last words, and at 3 o'clock he dropped his head and the locks of his shoulders on Good Friday, and the Bible says he died. He died, he died, he died, he died till the sun stopped shining. He died till the earth started reeling and rocking, the moon started hemorrhaging. He died until a Roman centurion said, "Surely this was the Son of God." He died, he died, he died. And what Paul enlightens us with is that, now listen to this carefully, this gospel, good news, amen, is, amen, according to the scriptures.
2: All right.
1: Meaning the Old Testament. That there were some foreviews, there were some typologies, that when I look at Psalm 22, the Messianic Psalm, I see the groanings of the Messiah. When I look at Psalm 69, I see an expression of how he was crucified. When I look at Isaiah 50 and 53, and when I look at Psalm 16, he said, my body will never see corruption. Yeah. When I look at, in the Old Testament, amen, Isaiah 53, he was, amen, wounded for our transgressions, bruised for our iniquities, and the chastisement of our peace was upon him. And with his stripes, substitutionary offering, we are healed. And when you go back to Leviticus 23, which we're studying along with the Pentateuch and the history this Wednesday, you need to come out to Bible study, that these feast days all were, they were typified by, unto Jesus. That the Passover, the Day of Atonement, is when Jesus died on a cross.
2: Yeah.
1: And then 3 days later was the Feast of First Fruits. First Fruits is when, amen, the harvest came up. Are you getting this? There was a wave and a sheaf offering 3 days later. And then 50 days later was Pentecost, the advent of the Spirit. Are you getting me? Amen. And then there's the celebration of trumpets. Amen. That's the rapture. That the angel gonna come and blow a trumpet, and we're gonna meet him in the sky. I wish I had a witness up here. And every feast day was fulfilled by Jesus. He said, "Search the scriptures, they speak of me." Can I get a witness? And last week in the stewardship, we even dealt with, amen, the year of Jubilee, when slaves were released and all debts were forgiven. See, when I got saved, I was a slave to sin. And Jesus came along and he released me. Sin shall not have dominion over you. Do I have a witness? and all my sins were forgiven. All my creditors, my creditor, Jesus, forgave me of all my debt of sin, because I was born in sin. And I didn't start sinning in 66. I didn't start sinning in 56. I didn't start sinning in 76. I was born in sin and shapen in iniquity. Do I have a witness up in the house? So what Paul does, he lays out the venue of the resurrection, the vehicle, the vision, and ultimately the victory. Can I get a witness? It's four things that Paul answers in this chapter. Who will be resurrected? When they're going to be resurrected? Why they're going to be resurrected? And how they're going to be resurrected? That's what he does in these 57 verses. I think it is just profound how Paul does it. He talks about bodies, celestial bodies, terrestrial bodies. He talks about natural and spiritual transformation and triumph. He talks about, Lord have mercy, in verse 51. Look at that real quick. In verse 51, he talks about the process. Look what he says. He says, behold, I show you a mystery. Now the word mystery in the Greek is a mysterion, something that has never been seen before. It's now uncovered. Can I get a witness? And these people walk around here talking about what a church is in the Old Testament. You don't know what you're talking about. What Paul had the privilege of Gentiles in the church age, ministering to Gentiles in the church age, and the Holy Spirit through Paul is saying, I'm showing you a mysterion, a mystery. We shall not all sleep. Now, he's not talking about you going home and sleeping. He's talking about dying. We're not all going to die. Uh-oh. At the time that the trumpet is blown, at the time of the rapture, some of us are going to still be alive. But we shall all be changed. Thank God for the change. Thank God for the transformation. Thank God for the change. We dropping off this flesh. We dropping off this mortality. We taking on immortality. We dropping off corruption, and we going to put on incorruption. We dropping off the flesh, and we're going to put on the total spirit. Do I have a witness? He goes on to say, listen to this. Paul plays with death. Oh, death! Which has always been man's last and strongest enemy. Yeah. Oh, death, where is thy sting? Yeah. Oh, grave, where is thy victory? And then Paul goes on to say, through our Lord Jesus Christ, look at this argument in verse 57. We have, are you with me? Look what he says. Now watch this now. He says, but thanks be to God, which giveth us the victory through Jesus Christ. Now let me stop. We're not fighting for the victory. We're fighting from the victory. The battle has already been fought, and the victory has already been won. Do I have a witness? People talk about, oh, I'm fighting, trying to be victorious. No, victory's already won. The victory's through Jesus. Do you, can you understand what I'm saying? What happens theologically between 57 and 58 is critical. It's because of his victory that we have vitality. Y'all ain't getting this. I'm trying to teach this word. I'm trying to teach this word. It's because of his victory that we get vitality. See, Jesus is our big brother. Can I get a witness? You remember I told you that story about the big brother, right? Little boy came home from school and said, told his father and mother, said, this bully at school keep picking on me, and he's bigger than me. He wants to hit me, he beats me up, he takes my money. And his big brother told his little brother, go to the bully's house and tell him you ain't taking it no more. The next time he tries to pick on you, you're going to beat him up. So the little boy was nervous. He said, you want me to go there and say that? He said, absolutely. The little boy was scared. So the little boy went to the bully's house, knocked on the door. The big bully came to the door. What do you want? He said, I'm not taking it anymore. The next time you bully me, it's me and you. And the little boy was nervous because he just thought the bully was going to knock him out. And the bully just looked, stared at the little boy, backed up and shut the door. So the little boy went home. He was mystified. He ran and told his brother. He said, I don't understand. I was scared. And I told him what you told me. And he just looked at me hard and backed up and went in the house. He said, what happened? And the big brother said, while you were talking, I was standing in the street behind you. And he looked past you and saw me. And he doesn't want any parts of me. So he took his butt back in the house. Can I get a witness? See, Jesus is our big brother. And Jesus is standing behind you. And Jesus is saying, no weapon that's formed against you shall prosper. When they come at you, they coming at me. When they try to hurt you, they trying to hurt me. Because I said, amen, that nobody will hurt you. Nobody can harm you. Nobody can possess you. Nobody can oppress you. Nobody can put you down, because greater is he that's in you than he, I'm preaching up in this place, that's in the world. When you go to work tomorrow, just walk into work and say, I got a big brother behind me. Can I get a witness? It's here. You got to see the connection between victory, listen, and vitality. All of my vitality is predicated on his victory. Can I get a witness? So his victory allows my vitality to say, get behind me, Satan. I can't be Satan. Satan will kill me. But his victory, Bruce, allows my vitality to say, I rebuke you in the name of Jesus. Are y'all getting this? His victory allows my vitality to say, I'm going to make it. Come hell or high water. His victory allows my vitality to say, the Lord is my refuge and my strength, a very present help in the time of trouble. His victory allows my vitality to quote the promises, which are the power to the people of God. So the connection is, his victory establishes what? My vitality. When you understand that connection, then you understand what's in the text. Because the vitality is in the word, therefore.
3: Yes, sir. All right.
1: Since we have the victory, therefore, my beloved brethren, be ye steadfast. Now let me stop talking. You know, I do my historicity, I do my grammatics. You know, the word steadfast in the Greek means, listen to this. Sit down and take a seat.
3: All right, Pastor.
4: Come on, Pastor.
3: Yeah.
1: Woo! 2 Chronicles 20, remember that? Jehoshaphat? Armies was coming over the hill by the thousands, hundreds of thousands. Jehoshaphat went into prayer and fasting. The whole nation went into prayer and fasting. God came to Jehoshaphat and said, Jehoshaphat, the battle is not yours. The battle is the Lord's. Now put the Levites up front and let them start singing my praises. Somebody get this on the way home. See, that's why we put such an emphasis on worship. You don't come in here with fellowship first. You don't come in here, amen, greeting one another. How was your week? Forget all that. You come in here with worship. And when they put the Levites up front, the Levites were those who praised Almighty God. And then the enemy said, you know what? We hear noise in the camp of Israel. What is causing this noise? It was the noise of praise. Well, what were they praising God about? The enemy was about to annihilate them. They were praising God for winning the battle, and the battle had not even been fought. Oh, I'm preaching up in this place. You can praise him up front. You can thank him up front. You can wave your hand up front. Hello. Lord, I want to thank you. Not only for what you have done. And Lord, you've done a lot. You brought me from a mighty long way.

for what you have done. But then, God, I want to thank you for what you're doing right now. Faith, believing you're working it out. And then, God, I want to thank you for what you're going to do. I believe that you got my future like you had my past, like you got my present. So I'm going to worship you. I'm going to thank you. I'm going to praise you. I'm going to exalt you. And I'm going to act just like it has already happened. The prayers are already answered. The request has already been notified. I'm going to dance. I'm going to shout. I'm going to give. I'm going to serve. Say, any good? He's worthy. He's worthy. I said he's worthy to be praised. Hallelujah. You're not shutting my mouth up. I was dead and on my way to hell. But Jesus,

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0: All right. 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Thank you. Thank you. When I think about the goodness of Jesus and all he's done for me, my soul cries out, hallelujah. I thank God for saving me. Real quickly.
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This is Evelyn Turrentine Agee. You know me. I'm the God Did It lady, and you're listening to Down Home Gospel with Melvin Williams.

Hey, listen up, everybody. I've had a great time hanging out with y'all this week, playing all of these great artists with all these classic songs. But I gotta go. Until next time, y'all be blessed. See you next time.

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Saturday, May 30th, 2026. We are better together. 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

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Once again, the number is 267-210-6947. I'm Debbie Edwards, the storyteller. God bless.

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Hi, this is Sister Rachel, and I'm with The Message on Friday mornings. A message from God is called a revelation or a divine revelation, which signifies the good news of Jesus Christ. So join me every Friday morning from 8:45 to 9 a.m. to hear a message that will inspire and promote spiritual growth to deepen one's understanding of themselves and to provide guidance for living a life aligned with God's will and purpose for our lives.

make sure you encourage someone today too. Be a blessing to someone, because so many people going through. So encourage them with a word. Come on now. And be a blessing to someone, because God done bless you. So make sure you bless someone. Bless someone that you don't even know. Come on now. God said he'll give it back to you 40, 60, 100 fold. So make sure you be a blessing. I know a lot of us ain't in no rush to going back to work, but go back in there with joy and encouragement and show the love of God. I'll be right back real shortly. God bless you.

Yes, God is my everything. How y'all doing out there? This is Minister Debbie Edwards, known as the Storyteller. Whatever you do, be safe out there. Come on. I know you're on your way to work, school, wherever you're going, but do not allow the enemy to steal your joy. Come on now.

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Yes. My everything. 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

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At 8:15, we got the sound of faith. So whatever you do, do not turn from this down. Nothing but the word. Come on. And good gospel music right here on WTMR 800 AM. Come on.

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1: Greetings, friends and new listeners, and welcome to The Sound of Faith. I'm Sharon Knotts, thanking you for joining us today because we know faith comes by hearing and hearing by the Word of God. I'm excited by today's message by my father, Brother Hardy. It's from his Gideon series. Part 1 is Gideon's 300, The Test of Leadership. This motivational message focuses on what we must do to pass the necessary test in order to be used in ministry in these last days. Out of multiple thousands, God narrowed his choice to just 300. 300 men who passed the test of leadership.
2: God's going to put you through the test. Oh, I know it's foreign from the preaching of the last 10 years. Once you got saved, just step on the magic carpet, and away we go to heaven. No more trial and test. No more hard places. I mean, they're flying to heaven on a magic carpet now. And you know what? All the Christians that swallow that philosophy and this test is hitting them are panicking. They don't know what to do. I mean, they've got up and confessed all they want, but it didn't confess it away. They couldn't confess a job. They couldn't confess prosperity and money in the bank. Oh my God, wouldn't it be one of those that easy? I'd be like Solomon, sweeping gold like dust off my furniture. And this last day church isn't prepared for the test. They don't have the foundation. Amen. They haven't went with Joseph into the prison house and know that God can deliver you and is with you in the prison house. Amen. Man, I'm getting reports. There's bigger revivals going on in the jails than it is in our churches. Outside. I had a couple letters this week from different parts of the country saying, God is moving in our jail, and even Muslims and hard people are getting saved and full of the Holy Ghost. Oh, yeah. I thought, my God, maybe I'll have to go to jail to get something to come back to move some of these people. I mean, God's going to put you to the test. Now, I tried to preach on Romans 8:32. I'm sorry. This is God's message. That was mine, but this is his. And I gave him carte blanche before I come out here. I said, Lord, whatever you want me to preach, you preaching. That he wanted to preach to the church because the church is letting up. I mean, we're having this big campaign to attack the enemy, and it looks like a whole lot of fearful because they're going home. Is that what happened to Gideon? Called an army and had 32,000. But a whole lot of them didn't want to fight. And a whole lot of God's saints don't want to fight. They've already surrendered to the devil. They've already surrendered their children. They've already surrendered their city. They're willing to be overlord and just eat a little bit of bread and water. Don't rock the boat. You see, that rule of God's army was everybody's fearful can go home.
3: Amen.
2: Everybody don't want to do it, go home. Everybody don't want to get under the burden. Everybody don't want to put on the armor. And everybody that don't want to fight, go home. Because you know why? They'll murmur and complain and cause the one that do want to fight to get discontent, and they don't want to fight. Well, God, everyone in here don't want to do it, don't want to get with us, let them go home. Let them find somewhere else. Somebody say amen. But rally the ones that you want to use. You know, God never did use the crowds. No. Because when Gideon got 32,000 men, God said, it's too many. He says, you got too many on your side, Gideon. Poor old Gideon was thinking, I'm already outnumbered 5-1. And God said, I got too many. Lord, help us. I'm not going to get discouraged because the crowds get smaller. God's telling those that don't want to fight and fearful, go at home. Amen. And when he told those 32,000 to go home, 22,000 left. And he's left with 10. And you know what God told Gideon? Still got too many. Man, I can read old Gideon's mind. My God, I was shook up when I had 32. Now I got 10. I'm really shook up. Now God's telling me that's too many. And you know what he did? He put the 10,000 that wanted to fight, that wasn't fearful, that wasn't afraid, that wanted to battle, he said, I still got to test you. I got to test you. Let me give you the location. Let me see the battlefield. Over the big valley down on the end at the bottom of Mount Horeb, it's 135,000 Midianites, Amalekites, and children of Esau. Up on the hill here, on Mount Gilead, Gilboa, I think he called it, is the 10,000. Down in the valley between them is water. And God told Gideon, you send the 10,000 that want to fight down and let them drink. Now these 10,000 wanted to fight. They wanted to do it. They weren't afraid. They had their chance to go back if they wanted to. They wanted to follow God. They wanted to get into battle. They wanted to fight the enemy. So you got to be more than wanting to fight. That's the first step, to do his will. But then God's going to test you. God doesn't test people that don't want to do his will. He sends them home. He said, you get them down there and drink. Tell every one of them to drink. It was a test of courage to really see if they weren't afraid, because in order to go down, they would have to be exposed on the level ground where the enemy could see them and could send them on them camels and kill them that quick. So the test of courage was passed. They all 10,000 went down. But he only chose 300 out of the 10,000. Everyone, not like the other almost 10,000 that got down on their face and drank the water, but everyone had stuck their hand in and got a mouthful and lapped it like a dog. He sent those other ones away because they took their eye off of the goal. And only the 300 had the eye on the goal, and the goal was to destroy the enemy. A lot of people said they want to join in the fight, but they're taking the eye off the goal. They're letting other things come in, take their attention.
3: Amen. That's right.
2: We got to have our eye on the enemy and one goal, defeat that enemy and bring deliverance. How many say amen? Because for 7 years, these Amalekites and Malachites and sons of Esau, see, they were a slick enemy. We got a slick enemy, the devil.
3: That's right.
2: He said, I'm not going to come and put them in chains. I'll have to feed them. He said, I'm going to let them work. Plow their field and sow it. Weed it. And then at harvest, when they get it all harvested and did all the work, then I'm going to come and chase them from it and take it. And then run back to my stronghold in the desert.
3: Amen.
2: And that's what the devil has done to our cities, to our families, to our boys, to our girls, to our moms and our dads. The devil just lets you work and work and work and work. And then when you heap it up, then he comes with his demons and takes it and robs you of it and leaves some dead and the rest without anything, to go through that cycle again and again. And Gideon and these 300 made up their mind they were not going to let the enemy come and do it again and again and again. This was it. They'd done it 7 years, and that was complete. That was it. No more. You know what that number 8 means? The number 8 means the resurrection. They were going to be resurrected out of that slavery and bondage. Bless God, our cities and our children need a resurrection. And God's told all of them that don't want to battle, go home. And the numbers have got few that stayed. And now God's in the process of testing the 10,000 to get his 300.
3: Oh, yeah.
2: He's going to put you in the test. He's going to see if you're going to keep your eye and your heart on the goal. And the Lord told me, no, God correct it. Said the big percentage of your church is a Galatian church. What did the Holy Ghost through Paul say to the Galatians? You didn't run well. You had good intentions. You had good motives. You ran well. You put it in the plan in progress. You took my burden, you prayed and you fasted, and you took it and you were concerned and touched and moved, and you started to do something. Said, but what hindered you? What stopped you? I'm not going to let anything stop me in this race. I'm not going to let anything hinder me from the goal. I'm not going to let anything keep me from heaven. I'm not going to let anything keep me to bind the devil and bring a revival in my city, in my generation, in my nation. I mean, if you were a military strategist, a great general, I wonder what MacArthur or Eisenhower would have thought of this plan. Weed them down to 300 to face 135,000. Break them up into three groups, about 100 in each group. Surround the enemy. 135,000, I wonder how big the gap was between them.
3: Yeah.
2: I mean, the 300 was so spread out around 135,000, they couldn't see their brother. They had to have faith that God was with them and he wouldn't leave them or forsake them. Said you take a trumpet in one hand, take the pitcher in the other, and put a candle in it. That's going to be your weapons. I can see MacArthur and Eisenhower say, get him to the happy farm. Get a cell within a cell, padded upon padded. Pad the whole cell inside and out, and then put another cell inside of that and pad it. And then put them in a straitjacket and leg irons. Because they're absolutely berserk. And God always works his feeble, stupid plan above our great masterpieces that we come up with. I mean, our great masterpieces, why don't God do it our way? His plan is stupid. Number one, he told Gideon the reason why he's getting rid of them is because if I let this number go, they'll say they did it.
1: Amen. What a powerful message by my father, Brother Hardy, Gideon's 300, the test of leadership. I hope you have been stirred by the Holy Spirit to see how God tests us in order to qualify us for ministry in his kingdom. It's remarkable that Gideon began with 32,000 men, but God only used 300 to go against the formidable Midianites, who were as grasshoppers in number. They were the ones who passed the test. 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

somebody hadn't prayed for me, I don't know what I'd be tonight. 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

0: light. 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

0: But you heard somebody say, God, God's rising and healing, and healing all kind of disease. 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Can do. 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I don't know about you today, but being with this Roberta Martin in 1958, we recorded this song. But in 1987, God really made me realize, when Satan attacked my body with cancer, and the doctor said that if you live, you'll never be able to sing another gospel song. But God, everything, that I thought was impossible. Oh, I've got to trust him, because he will do, God will do,
1: I said God will do,
0: but no other power. Holy Ghost power.

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Good morning, and welcome to A Study in the Word with Brother Larry. God bless everyone, and we're going to pray to God our Father. Join in with me, please. Father God, we just thank you this morning. We give you all the glory and the praise. We bless your holy name. We thank you for your goodness and mercy, O God. We praise you for who you are. You're the mighty God. You're the only true God, the living God, omnipotent, omniscient, omnipresent, infinite in wisdom. Oh, God, we thank you this morning for your mercy and your grace. We thank you for this new day you let us see. And as we coming on the air, we just ask that your will be done, Lord. We have some difficulties this morning now getting on, but we thank you, Lord, that we're here by your grace. And as we pray, Lord, we ask your blessings on the radio managers, the listeners, my family, Lord, and all those we're duty bound to pray for. We lift them up unto you, and we ask your richest blessings over our lives. We pray that all men would come to the true saving knowledge of the Lord Jesus Christ, of your amazing grace that you give to us, O Lord. We thank you for our help and healing this morning. We thank you for the strength in our bodies. We thank you for sound minds. We thank you, Lord, for being able to look into your word this morning. As we look into your word, we just ask that you help us, give us understanding and wisdom and knowledge, Lord. Open up the eyes of our understanding. Then, Father, help us to see that you are faithful and true, that you're able. What you started, you are able, and you did finish what you planned. Help us to see your finished plan for our lives, and it's in your Son, Jesus Christ. Let us see, Lord, that you are not a man that you should lie, that you are true and just and holy and righteous. So as we come now, we're going to ask that you disperse your healing for those that are sick and afflicted, your comfort for the pains and the aches. And Father, we pray for those this morning that are downtrodden, we ask that you lift them up. Oh, God, clothe them in their right minds. Redeem them, Lord. Save them by your grace. Comfort those that are in bereavement this morning, oh, God. Heal their broken hearts in this season of sorrow and sadness. Turn their mourning into dancing. Father God, we thank you now, and we just pray that not our will, but your will be done, Lord. Thank you for all these and other blessings. We ask them all in the name of Jesus. Amen. Well, good morning again, and we are going to get into our program today. I don't know how far we're going to get for those that are joining in this morning, and those that have been listening. We have got into the book, entered into this scripture of Matthew chapter 24, and we hadn't got very far with it. We started with that first verse about the temple. And we discussed some things, and I think it's 1 Corinthians chapter 6 and
chapter 7 about our bodies being a temple of God and we need to take care of them. And also to let us know that we don't belong to ourselves. We've been bought with a price. That price is the precious blood of Jesus. And I think it do us well to remember that. We forget sometimes, but we don't belong to ourselves. Self try to rise up again and sit on the throne of our lives. He fools us when he does that. We allow him to do that. He fools us. We begin to think that we got it now. God, you brought me this far, but I got it now. And we are fooled and disappointed every time we take an occasion to listen to the flesh, follow the sin nature. But when we learn to truly follow the Holy Spirit, we won't be disappointed. We might have some problems and situations, but we know that our God is with us. He's able to sustain us and keep us. He's able to do exceeding abundantly above all that we can ask or think. So today, we just thank God for being merciful and gracious unto us, for sending his only begotten Son to save us, to pay for our sins, to give us forgiveness of our sins, such a great salvation, eternal life, and everything that pertains to life and godliness is in Christ. What a great salvation we have. Thank you, Lord. And this temple that we talked about, it brought up some conversation of thoughts about the conventional church that we see on the news telecast and in some congregations you hear it about the Jewish nation building a temple and they're getting it ready to do sacrilege or sacrifices. And we fall into that trap. We fall into saying, oh, yeah, this is. We don't understand that we are all members of one body, and that body is in Christ Jesus. He is the head, and we are all on a level playing field. There is no difference between the Jew and the Greek. The church is the plan of God from the beginning. That was the great mystery, if you remember. The Apostle Paul said the prophets in the old days, they searched the scriptures to try to understand the visions that they were getting, and they couldn't see it. But he says, but now he's revealed these things unto us, his apostles, that great mystery. And what was the mystery? That the Gentiles would be part of the church. And that's where we fail to connect the dots. Many times, we still are kept in bondage that we are second-class citizens and stepchildren, and the Jewish nation is first. That was so in the beginning. God picked the Jewish people out to be his people and to give them his oracles. They failed. That's what Jesus means when he says in John 15, and he says that I think in Isaiah, they talk 5, he talks about the vine. Jesus says, I'm the true vine, and my Father is the husbandman. He is the true vine. He was making a statement that the vine before, when they look for grapes, they produce sour grapes. They didn't produce the pleasure of God. But he said, in my Son, this is my beloved Son,
I'm well pleased in him. He, Jesus, the true vine, he pleased the Father. So I know sometimes I might be trying to emphasize this and I get a little excited about it because I think we need to be excited and know we might say it in our mouth sometimes, but do we believe it in our hearts? Do you believe that you are the precious jewel of God, his precious possession? Do you believe that? Do you believe that God loves you? Do you believe that he desires a personal relationship with you, fellowship with you? Do you believe that? And if you say, yes, I do believe it, then I have a question to ask. Then why do we keep saying we have to do this for the Jerusalem? We have to do that for Jerusalem. Remember the lady in John 4, I think, at the well that would come out in the hottest part of the day because she didn't want to be really recognized in a sense. But Jesus made a special trip to go through Samaria and to stop at that well. And he had a conversation with her. And as the conversation started and went on, Jesus told her about her husband. She wanted to get away from that conversation. So she began to say, well, we wish if she'd go to talking about these things, religious things, worship in the mountains and everything. And Jesus told her plainly that the time is coming and now is when the true worshiper shall worship God in spirit and in truth. I don't have that particular book and verse before me, but he said to her, though, that time was coming, that hour was there, that they wouldn't worship in the mountains. You know, they worshiped in the mountains. No, come to Jerusalem to worship. But the true worshiper shall worship the Lord in spirit and in truth, because God is a spirit, and he desires those that worship him to worship him in spirit and in truth. So that's what we are saying. It's no more Jew and Greek. It's no more a middle wall of partition between any of us that are in Christ Jesus. We are in the family of God. We are one family. So those are some of the things we talked about when we were talking about the temple. And then we see in verse 2, the disciples, John chapter 24, verse 2. This was, and Jesus said unto to them, speaking of his disciples, see you not all these things? Truly, I say unto you, there shall not be left here one stone upon another that shall not be thrown down. So he was talking about that physical temple, that their lives revolved around, that they prided themselves in. The temple was their life. And then verse 3, it says, excuse me, as he sat upon the Mount of Olives, the disciples came unto him privately, saying, tell us, when shall these things be? And what shall be the sign of thy coming and of the end of the world? And that's kind of where I want to camp out a little bit this morning. If we can do that. If not, we can finish tomorrow. I don't want to rush this because it's important. All of it's important, but this is important for us to see. But they had these three questions that they asked Jesus.
They wanted him to tell us when these things were going to happen and what shall be the sign. They wanted a sign to know when he was coming. And then they wanted, and the end of the world. And that's where I'm camping out this morning for a minute. Because I see in myself from my earliest existence, I've been indoctrinated, and you have too, if we be honest. We've been indoctrinated with these traditions of men that are not so. Now, I have to clarify this when I say these traditions. Not all traditions are bad. I say that all the time. But some of them are misleading. Jesus even said that to his the people in his day. They was worrying about him washing his hands. Why didn't his disciples wash their hands and all these things? But he told them, you through your traditions, you've made the word of God of none effect. And that's what we are facing today in this 21st century. We are facing a bunch of traditionalized phraseology that when you read the scriptures, it doesn't pan out. It's a tradition of men and not a tradition of God, not of Jesus and his word. That word, W-O-R-L-D, that he's speaking of here in verse 3 of Matthew chapter 24, they were concerned about the end of the world. That world was not the cosmos. It wasn't the world above us. It was the end of the Jewish economy, dispensation. That world is not translated. That word world is not translated correctly here in verse 3 of Matthew chapter 24. And this brings in the whole crux of the matter. This is why we get thrown off guard. How many times I think about myself when people used to tell me that, oh, God, Jesus is coming and the end of the world. And then as I got older, I would read that. And every time I read it, when I got to the end of the world, that saying, my mind went right to, and I'd use 2 Peter 3:8, that verbiage to validate what I was saying. One day is 1,000 years with the Lord, all these, the heavens going to be burned, the elements. I would identify with those words, but I identified with the tradition of the meaning of those words. And I come to find out as I learned more that those were not, he wasn't talking about the planet. He was the cosmos. He was talking about the earth of men, the government and the people, the age. That word world is translated age in the Greek. So that sheds a mountain, highlights a whole mountain of understanding that's different than what we traditionally hear. When we read the word world, and then we're taught about the word world, or preached to it about the word world, we take that in our psyche, and it's hard to get away from it when we've been indoctrinated with it for such a long time, all of our lives.
We've been indoctrinated with that, bombarded with those things. Everywhere we go, people are mimicking those same words, and they're instilled in the deepest part of our thinking. And it's hard to let them go. I understand that, because that's where I was. But because I don't understand it that way, I'm sorry, but because I do not understand the translation, the right translation, it causes me to deny the truth when it come along, when someone says Jesus was not talking about the end of the planet Earth. He was not talking about the destruction of heaven, the clouds and everything being on fire, this great inferno. Jesus was not talking about that. But that's what we've been taught all of our lives, and it's hard for us to read anything that shows that's not true. We just can't take it in. So I just want to encourage us, though, let's read the scriptures. Let's search the scriptures and see if what's being said is true. Now, think about it. They didn't correct this translation until about 300 years ago. I think it started around in the 1600s, and it was in the 1900s when they finally corrected this translation of world meaning age. And my King James Bible that I'm reading now has it in it. They call this the Old King James Version. But you can find it the change in the New King James, but the American Standard, the English Standard, and most Bibles now have made that correction. But the thing is embedded in our minds all of our lives. This is what has been cemented in our minds, and we can't seem to break away from that. But if we stay with God and ask him to show us, he'll help us. He'll open our eyes, the eyes of our understanding, that we can see that Jesus said nothing nefarious. He wasn't lying when he spoke. We know that from the Old Testament, if a prophet spoke something and it didn't come true, then you need not fear that prophet. And he's spoken presumptuously. And that's what we have going on. It's a lot of chatter about Jesus and his second coming, men holding to the traditions and the indoctrination of that same scripture where it's with the question asked by the disciples, when would the end of the world would be the end of the world, which is mistranslated. It should be the end of the age, the end of the Jewish dispensation and economy. That was their concern. These were Jewish people that Jesus was talking to. Their concern was not about the heavens on fire and all these combustible things happening. They wanted to know, when would the end of the law, the old Jewish economy,

0: introduced. We, the new covenant, the better covenant. And we can't see that better covenant too clear because we have that indoctrination of the end of the world. And you know, critically, when you think, when you read critically, look at it. He's not even talking to us. He's talking to them, present tense. That their concern was a present tense concern. I don't know if we're going to get much further today, but tomorrow, Lord willing, I want to read something, and it's called The End of the World. And we read that, and then we look at scriptures that go along with it as we're reading it. But we're going to see that Jesus meant what he said, and he accomplished what he said. And hopefully there's going to be some change about in our minds about how we think about Jesus. When we say he hasn't come, we join a group of naysayers. We join a group of Bible scholars that call our Lord and Savior, they call him a false prophet because they say what Jesus was saying, he was speaking to his contemporaries, the people in his generation, he was saying it to them. When he said, some of you standing here will not taste death until you see the Son of Man coming in the clouds with glory. In his kingdom in some places. So, but they used that against our Lord and Savior, Jesus Christ. They said, oh, he didn't know he's a false prophet. He was this and that because he didn't come back like he promised. You kind of see what I'm getting at? I'm not trying to be condemning, but I'm just trying to shed some light on how misleading this can be when and people mislead us in our lives. They make predictions. They write books. They're making trillions of dollars with these scare tactics and everything else because it's profit that way rather than seek the true light and the truth about Jesus' second coming and his parousia and consummation of the kingdom of God. But we'll see a little clearer, and I can make it a little clearer as we go along. But I bless you, and I thank you for joining today. And we just ask you to keep praying for us, and we ask that you keep donating and helping us pay some of the radio calls. And questions, if you have them, we'll answer them. You can write those correspondence to Post Office Box 1104, 22 West Maple Avenue, Merchantville, New Jersey, 08109-9998. Briefly, one more time, Post Office Box 1104, 22 West Maple Avenue, Merchantville, New Jersey, 08109-9998. Well, that's it for today. God bless.
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2: Ladies and gentlemen, I'd like to introduce to you my father, Ron Canole. Welcome home. Welcome home.
3: Ha ha ha.

Hallelujah. Yeah. Woo. Yes, yes. Now for here at Jubilee, we probably represent every people group on the planet. I mean, if you look around at a choir and look around at those folks who raised their hands just a little while ago, you know, you'll know that we're every different color and every different racial group and whatever. And so we represent the nations of the world. Amen. Hallelujah. We represent the nations of the world. And so tonight as we sing this next song, which is one of our favorite songs here in Jubilee, it says, praise the Lord, all nations. Hallelujah. He's delivered us. He's brought us out. Hallelujah. He's saved us. Yes, he has.

0: The Lord is worthy to be praised. Oh, yeah. Thank you, Lord. Oh, I love to praise Him. All of my days, I'm going to praise Him. You've met Pastor Dick just a little while ago. One of the things that I am really blessed by is the fact that God has allowed me to write songs from out of His teachings. Now, He's written several books on spiritual warfare, and while He's preaching, while He's teaching, I'm usually somewhere writing about what He's teaching and preaching. Now recently He had this sermon, very unique sermon, and the content of the sermon was this. Now, we all know that Jesus is the Alpha and Omega, the beginning and the end, the first and the A and the
1: C.
0: Correct. But now, He's the A and the Z, but now between the B and the Y, you know, sometimes you feel like you're going through hell, don't you? Now, the content of the sermon said this: if you catch hell, don't hold it. And if you're going through hell, don't stop. Now, if you're going through hell, let me tell you what you do. You go ahead, go ahead, go ahead, go ahead, go ahead. Don't stop, you go ahead, go ahead, go ahead, go ahead. Don't stop, go ahead, go ahead. Go ahead, go ahead, go ahead. One more time.
1: Go ahead.
0: Go ahead, go ahead.

0: Hallelujah. You go ahead. You go. Don't stop. Don't stop.
1: Go ahead.
0: Go ahead.
1: Go ahead.
0: Hallelujah. Give the Lord another hand clap. Amen. Now, the reason why I brought my guitar out is because I've got a friend. He's from Jamaica. Yeah, man. And his name is Lester Lewis. He's a tremendous songwriter. And he's written a song that just kind of has gotten into my heart, into my mind. And it just kind of stays there. And this song that he wrote is called Jesus is the Winner Man. Yeah, yeah, man, you know. Now, I want you to sing this song with me. Okay, but now, when you sing it, you've got to sing it with an island attitude, you know? Everybody say, yeah, man. Yeah, man. We're going to big up the Lord, right? Yeah, man. All right. Okay, Tom, are you ready? Everybody got that island attitude? Okay, here we go.

Stop, Tom. Stop. Now, some of you are trying real hard. Okay, but you've got to get that island attitude, you know? Everybody say, Jesus is the winner man. No, not the wiener man. That's Oscar Mayer, not, you know. Jesus is the winner man. Jesus is the winner man. Jesus is the winner man. All right, here we go. Let's do it again, Tom.

Some of you might have recognized that bass player. Hallelujah. That's another one of my mother's sons. That's my brother Mark. He's going to help me sing a song a little bit later on. 2 Chronicles 7:14 is a favorite scripture of mine. The Lord said to his people, he said, if my people who are called by my name would humble themselves and pray, and seek my face and turn from their wicked ways, then will I hear from heaven. He said, I will hear and I will heal their land. Amen. Our land needs healing. Amen.

Glory to God. Now, I know that serving the Lord ought to be fun. And praising him ought to be fun as well. Amen. He said, the Bible says that in his presence there is fullness of joy. Amen. Now, I think there are three signs of joy. The signs of joy, that's the first one, is laughter. Amen? Laughter is the first one. The next one, I think, is singing. Amen. When people have joy, they have a song. Amen? And I think the third one is dancing. Yes. Hallelujah. And when we have the joy of the Lord, we ought to have a dance in our step. Amen. Glory to God. In the morning when I rise, I will lift up my eyes. And dancing is going to be the order of the day. Yes, it is.

Yeah.

why I testify today.

my son Tony, my oldest son, he inspired this next song. And I guess I need to hang on to this Kleenex because he makes me cry a lot. But as you noticed, my oldest son, that's my oldest son Tony earlier, who was doing some of the announcements and exhorting you to praise the Lord, the one with the excess of hair. Hallelujah. Glory to God. He inspired this next song. We were living in Oakland, California. It's back in the mid, early 80s. And he was 16 and a half years old. And then one morning he woke up and had this amazing discovery. Just a truly amazing discovery, people. He woke up one morning and discovered he knew everything. I mean, you know, it just came on him like a flood, you know, just discovered he knew everything. And the relationship that we had as father and son began to kind of deteriorate. And it was not too long after that we just couldn't see eye to eye about very many things at all. And at 16 and a half years old, he left home and caused my wife and I to really, really pray. I mean, you know, we really engaged in some spiritual warfare, even though we didn't really call it that at the time. All we knew is that we needed to pray for that kid. And we prayed for him. And he was gone for several years, and he would call every now and then, collect, by the way. Let us know that he was still alive. And then I was so glad that after so many prayers and after so much intercession, after three and a half years, got a call from him. And he was in Anaheim, California. He said, it was collect too again, by the way. And said, Dad, I want to come home. And my first inclination, was to say, hey, you made that bed, you sleep in it, or this is your decision, you live with it or whatever. But I'm glad that my heart overruled my head, and I found myself saying, yes, come on home, son. The song is called Welcome Home, and I want to share it with you.

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1: Praise the Lord, everyone. This is Bishop Edward Wilson, pastor of Mount Zion Pentecostal Church, and it is my pleasure to welcome you to the Church of Your Destiny radio broadcast. 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
2: Praise the Lord this morning. Peace and grace to all under the sound of my voice. As we enter into his gates with thanksgiving and into his courts with praise, to lift up that precious name of Jesus. Yes, there's no other name under heaven whereby we must be saved. God is good. He is always with us, an ever-present help in trouble and in a time of trouble. He is an ever-present God, for we have his Spirit in our heart, whereby we cry, Abba, Father, the Holy Ghost. It is the Spirit, amen, hallelujah, that has given us life, has changed our ways, our life. Amen. Hallelujah. We don't lean to our own understanding. In all our ways, we acknowledge him, and he directs our path. So we look into him. And I know these are words, and these are not easy to do. However, God sees your heart, and without faith, it is impossible to please him. For they that come to him must believe that he is, and a rewarder of them that diligently seek him. So we praise the Lord Jesus this morning. We are entering into his gates with thanksgiving and into his courts with praise. We worship him. Amen. Hallelujah. Our prayers go up, as David said, as incense. Amen. Before him. And hallelujah. We have the candelabra. Amen. That shines on the shewbread. The Word of God, the Holy Ghost, shining on the bread of life, which is the watch, which is, amen, hallelujah, which is the Word of God. And I want to share, I say this, but I wonder if you understand what I'm saying when I say this in the 138th Psalm, and I'm going to get this for you so you understand. The 138th Psalm, amen, hallelujah. Watch this words, amen, it is amazing. 138th Psalm, in the second verse, and it states, all right, here it goes. I will worship toward thy holy temple and praise thy name for thy loving kindness and for thy truth. For thou hast, listen to the words, hast magnified thy word above all thy name. Now, Jesus, there's no other name under heaven whereby men must be saved, neither is there salvation in any other. But God exalts his word above his name. Now, Jesus is the Word of God. For in the beginning was the Word, and the Word was made flesh. But nevertheless, he is the spoken Word. He is the spoken, amen, hallelujah, way that we should give heed to and listen to in these last days. I'm sharing, and I've been sharing, about eternal judgment. Eternal judgment is a very important topic, like seven sections to the first resurrection. These are so because you must learn to rightly divide the word of truth to understand. And I want you to understand this, and we talk about this, that judgment must begin at the house of God. 1 Peter 4:17. But watch this. Job said there's fire in the center of the earth. Did you know there's fire? There's bread on top of it. There's fire in the center of the earth. Hell is hell enlarged. Now, this hell we're talking about is the lake of fire. Watch this. There are four words, and I shared this with you, and I share because I don't know who's on the line from day to day. Sheol is the grave, the place of where they place you. You're dead. Whether you realize it or not, even Jesus, before he was put in the tomb, he was still dead. They just didn't put him in the grave yet. But in actuality, he's dead. And in that, watch, and there's a Greek word called Hades. Hades. Hades is the equivalent to the Hebrew word Sheol. Thou shalt not suffer thine Holy One to see corruption, nor suffer his body, his body to decay in Sheol, or the grave. Amen, hallelujah. Listen, there's a place called Gehenna, which is Tophet. And then there's a place called Tartarus, a place of burning. In the book of Isaiah, in chapter 30 and verse 33, and I reiterate scriptures from time to time, but it is written, for Tophet is ordained of old. Now, you got to hear the words, because I'm going to take you into the natural places. But this is a description of the lake of fire. It states, for the king it is prepared. What king? The devil. For the Bible says in St. Matthew chapter 25, verse 41, for it was prepared for the devil and his angels. God declared the end from the beginning, calling those things that be not as though they were. And he created all things. By him were all things made, and without him was not anything made that was made. He created the lake of fire. Why? Because he understood. The Bible says in 139th Psalm, he has searched, watch this, he has searched me and known me. These are past tense words. He has already says that he declared the end from the beginning. He understands your thoughts afar off. He already, before two cells were created in Adam, he knew you. He knew your thoughts. He understands you. And this is how, amen, hallelujah, he has given us grace. He doesn't choose you over me or her over him or whatever. No, he knows by foreknowledge, as it states in the book of Romans. So therefore, he knew that the angel, the devil, Lucifer, much as son of the morning, would fall and take a third of the angels with him. He was a father. He was a liar from the beginning. Why are you listening? He was the father of lies. Why? Because he was the first one to use it. He lied to the angels and deceived them, and they followed him. And because of that, listen, he has no power over us except for what God allows him to have or what you allow him to have. But yet he's under God has him on a leash, if you will. He has to go to God to get permission, or God gives permission, or he brings it up. Have you noticed my servant Job? Watch this. He sent and allowed the devil to come to this earth to tempt Eve. He understood. God saw the end from the beginning. You got to see this. God knows all things, and he allows all things. It's not that God does it himself, but he allows it to happen so that his will may be done. He knows all things. There's nothing hid from the heat thereof. He declared it. God said so. Great is his holiness. Great is his ways. Great is his truth. And there is nothing hid from the heat thereof. For the king it is prepared. He hath made it deep and large, and the pile thereof is fire and much wood. Now I want you to understand, it's not wood. Wood burns up. But however, brimstone does not. It states, amen, hallelujah, listen, the breath of the Lord, like a stream of brimstone, doth kindle it. Now, I want you to understand that this is because God allows it to burn. He breathes on it constantly. Why does not the center of the earth ever go out? I want you to see what Tophet means. Tophet, what does Tophet mean? In the book of 2 Kings, amen, listen. 2 Kings chapter 23 and 10, it states, and he defiled Tophet, which is in the valley of the children of Hinnom, that no man might make his son or his daughter to pass through the fire of Molech. Are you listening to this? Tophet was a place of burning. This is what it was called. But the true Tophet is the lake of fire. There are shadows and types in this Bible, how we are to understand things. And I want you to understand this. Watch. In the book of Jeremiah, chapter 19, verse 5 and 6, it states, they have built also the high places of Baal, to burn their sons with fire for burnt offerings unto Baal, which I commanded not, nor spake it, neither came it into my mind. God never decided this to happen. You know, the only real freedom you have is the freedom of choice. That's your real freedom. You're a sentient being. To follow God or not to follow him. To listen to his words or not to listen. Remember, he exalted his word above his name. You obey his word or you don't obey his word.

0: the valley of Hinnom, but the valley of slaughter. Are you listening to this? There's another place in the book of Jude. Remember what I said, here little and there little, line upon line and precept upon precept. These are very important to understand. Jude, verse 7. Even as Sodom and Gomorrah, they were examples. Amen, hallelujah. They were examples, amen, hallelujah, for what was going on in them cities. And the cities round about them in like manner, giving themselves over to fornication and going after strange flesh, and set forth for an example, suffering the vengeance of eternal fire. Tophet, eternal fire. I want you to see these things. I want you to understand. Israel burned their children to idols. Tophet was a place of burning. And this is a place, amen, hallelujah, that God gives us, amen, in chapter 20 of the book of Revelation, when he throws the two, the false prophet and the beast into the lake of fire 1,000 years before. That's during the millennial reign. And they that dwell receive them was cast into the lake of fire of brimstone, where the beast and the false prophet are. Satan gets thrown in there and shall be tormented day and night forever and ever. This is the judgment of God. This is Tophet. This is the place of burning. This is the lake of fire. And it is enlarged by volcanoes. It is enlarged by shifting plates. It is in the center of the earth, for they must look down. They descend into it. 856-768-7770. If you desire prayer, if you desire to speak about the lake of fire or eternal judgment, 856-768-7770. I pray that the Lord bless you and keep you, may make his face to shine upon you and be gracious unto you, lifting up his countenance upon you and giving you peace. In the name of Jesus, Lord bless you and have a great day in Christ. God bless.
1: God bless you. This is Bishop Edward Wilson, pastor of Mount Zion, and we are the Church of Your Destiny. 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

Camden March for Jesus is here. Saturday, May 30th, 2026. We are better together. Gathering at 9th and King Avenue at 9 a.m. in the city of Camden, New Jersey. The parade takes off at 11 a.m. sharp. 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There will be preaching, singing, praise dancing, rapping, and worship. Free food and community services, clothes, face paintings, and much, much more. Camden March for Jesus, be there. 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

0: 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I am Co-Pastor Jeanette Camper of the Judah Community Fellowship Church, located at 6815 21 Woodland Avenue in Pennsauken, New Jersey, 080110, where Senior Pastor is Herman Camper. 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
1: Mark Gonzalez here of the Heritage Hour every Saturday morning and these daily spots called Whispers of God. Number 7 of 10 Whispers of God about oneness is, we are one with Christ to bear fruit. Romans 7 puts it this way, therefore, my brethren, you also were made to die to the law through the body of Christ, so that you might be joined to him, in order that we might bear fruit for God. Well, there's a huge difference between making fruit and bearing fruit. Well-made wax apples are impressive, but they are nothing like a juicy apple born in an orchard. The trees don't make them, they bear them by simply rooting deeply into the soil to draw in water and nutrients. Then the fruit will gradually emerge. Trying to live the law will just make wax fruit, my friends, but rooting deeply into Jesus will spawn incredibly juicy fruit. Hey, for more, check out markpg.org.
2: 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It's down.

And we say good morning to you on this Tuesday morning. It's about 9 minutes past the hour of 11 o'clock. My name is Michael Roberts, and I'd like to welcome you to another radio broadcast of Let's Talk. We're going to bring you the words of inspiration segment toward the latter part of today's broadcast, if Pastor Rooks is available. So we will see. We're going to open up the love letter right now to our scripture reading today. We're going to be reading from Philippians chapter 2, verse 5. And we're going to be reading from the New King James Version. And it reads like this: "Let this mind be in you, which was also in Christ Jesus." That's Philippians chapter 2, verse 5. And we invite you to read the entire chapter of Philippians chapter 2 for your personal devotions, our family devotions on today. Good morning. Welcome to Let's Talk.

say good morning to you on this Tuesday morning. It is May the 26th, and we hope and pray that all of you that are listening have a great weekend and enjoy the holiday weekend and was able to share memories of loved ones that gave their life to defend this country. We hope and pray you had a great weekend and Memorial Day. We're going to have a good time this hour. We are here to encourage, and encourage some more, let you know that not only is Jesus coming back soon, but until he comes back, he wants to deal with your problems and deal with your concerns and deal with your requests on a daily basis. So we want you to keep that in mind. We want to also remind you that have a prayer request at this time. We want you to give Elder Terry Callahan a call of Church of Your Destiny radio broadcast, who concluded about 12 minutes ago, the broadcast. He'll be back on the airwaves on tomorrow morning at 10:45 a.m. And so we want you to tune in, and we want you to be blessed. So with that said, the number to call is 856-768-7770. That's 856-768-7770. And it's good to be back. I was off on yesterday for the holiday. Lady T and I, we just rested and recharged the old batteries because both of our commutes total about 3 hours. Every day, Monday through Friday. So we were just resting and just enjoying ourselves and enjoying our God and enjoying the peace and the quietness and all that great godly stuff. So we hope and pray that's what you experienced also, unless you were busy. We hope that was peaceful, even if you were busy. A lot of programs took place on yesterday and on Sunday. So we hope and pray that you were able to chill. Let's check out the Gospel 800 area forecast for today. It's going to be partly cloudy today, and highs will be around 82 degrees. And right now it is a balmy 76 degrees. And you are listening to Let's Talk here on WTMR. And right now we're going to get to the very best in gospel music because we all need to be encouraged.

0: Amen. Taken from the album I Feel Like Going On. The name of the album is Time Is Running Out, and we just heard I Feel Like Going On by Adoration and Praise. And we also heard Give Me a Clean Heart, also by Adoration and Praise, all the way from Detroit, Michigan. It's 11:24. 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
2: Hi, this is Sister Rachel, and I'm with the message on Friday mornings. 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

Oh yes, there is power in the blood. My name is Sister Rachel. 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

0: Amen, amen. That's Aware Worship, and it's called So Good. And that was one of their Christmas songs, y'all. Amen, amen. I had to play it again for you. Yeah, you know, when you go to God in prayer and you're asking for this, asking for that, this miracle and this blessing, and he does it for you, you know, the first thing the enemy says to you in your ear or in your spirit, he says, that wasn't God, that was you. You did it. The creature did it, not the creator. The creature did it. Yep, trying to rob you from that blessing. But anyway, God is great all the time. We also heard from Dorinda Clark Cole and Bishop Marvin L. Winans, a tune called He'll Make It All Right. And we want to remind you that you can hear Dorinda Clark Cole right here on WTMR on Wednesdays, beginning at 7 a.m. and then again at 12 noon on Afternoon Praise with Dorinda Clark Cole. So we want you to tune in, and we want you to be blessed. Now, for you that are seeking the Lord and you need some prayer about it, or on it, I should say, we want you to give Elder Terry Callahan a call at 856-768-7770. That's 856-768-7770 for prayer and counseling off the air. That's 856-768-7770. And we'll be back right after this.
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3: Thank you so much. It's about 11:44. It's Tuesday, May the 26th, and it's about 76 degrees. A nice day. Yes, it is. Thank you, Lord. I want to remind you, anytime you have a church announcement or community event, you can send those announcements, please, to WTMR 2775 Mount Ephraim Avenue, Camden, New Jersey, 08104, or you can fax at 856-962-8004. And this next announcement, once again, is being brought to you by Make Room for Jesus, where the host is Elder Waltz, and you can hear the broadcast every Sunday morning between the hours of 8:30 a.m. and 9 a.m. And I want to remind you that Grace Temple of the Apostolic Faith Church Community Book Bag Drive is still taking place, and it will continue and conclude on August 7th of 2026. And they are collecting the book bags. And the location is, the drop-off point is 1 Coleman Avenue in Cherry Hill, New Jersey. That's 1 Coleman Avenue, Cherry Hill, New Jersey. And they're asking for Cash App donations also at $GTCH, lowercase OLINESS, Holiness. Contact information for phone is 856-795-5019, 856-795-5019, or you can email Robert King at thekingofgrace.org. That's Robert King at thekingofgrace.org. And this event is being hosted by Grace Temple Apostolic Church, where Pastor Robert L. King Jr. is the pastor, and they're saying is serving the community with grace, love, and purpose. So please help the young people. Okay, once again, that phone number, if you have any questions, the number is 856-795-5019. Also, if you'd like to see Dr. Tony and Dr. Carla Evans, they are coming to this area. In fact, they're coming to Deptford, New. Okay. We just had a... Thank you, Sister Rachel. I'm just going to say it. Just say, hey, Sister Rachel, just say hello to God's church. Okay, just say hello to them.
4: Hello, everyone.
3: That's God's Sister Rachel.
4: Church.
3: Amen.
4: God bless you.
3: She just handed me a couple of announcements, and we're going to get right to them.
4: Yes, the first okay. one, Michael, that one in your right hand.
3: My right hand, okay. All right, she's a producer, even though it's not Friday. Thank you, Sister Rachel.
4: You're welcome.
3: Amen. All right, so let's get back to the announcement with Dr. Tony Evans and Dr. Carla Evans. They're coming to this area, Deptford, New Jersey. They will be at the Sapphire Grand on Saturday, June 13th, 2026. And you're invited to attend. It's being hosted by Pastor Derek Gatlin and Lady Carrie Gatlin of the First Baptist Church of Jericho, which is located at 981 Mill Avenue in Deptford, New Jersey. For more information, please call 856-468-8686. That's 856-468-8686 to see Dr. Tony Evans and Dr. Carla Evans. And it's the Leadership Summit and Brunch, Saturday, June 13, 2026. And the time is 9 a.m. to 12 p.m. That number once again is 856-468-8686. Also, you're invited to a friend and family day that will be taking place on Sunday, May 31st at 10 a.m. Come join this event for hot preaching and delicious meal, bounce houses. I like bounce houses. Cotton candy, snow cones. Can y'all tell I'm from Texas? Snow coins. And I'm trying to say it, y'all. Popcorn and face painting. It's free, and you'll have a great time. Being brought to you by Calvary Baptist Church. And that's 594 Beverly Rancocas Road in Willingboro, New Jersey. For more information, you can call the church at 609-871-3337. And if you need transportation, you can call 317-601-5965. 317-601-5965. And I'm going to try it again. Y'all ready? Okay, here we go. Snow cones. All right, I got it that time, y'all. All right, so the last announcement is Revive Us Again. And that's the announcement. Okay. Yeah. All right. So anyway, if you have a church announcement, make sure you send those announcements to WTMR 2775 Mount Ephraim Avenue, Camden, New Jersey, 08104. Or you can fax at 856-962-8004.

0: as Melvin Williams of the Williams Brothers, and you can hear Melvin Williams here on WTMR on Early Morning Praise and Afternoon Praise on Tuesdays beginning at 7 a.m. and 12 noon. Called Jesus is love. Yes, he is. Amen. He's just like his Father. God is love. Amen. Holy Ghost, Holy Spirit is love. We also heard from Teddy Pendergrass a tune called Somebody Told Me. It's 12:02. You're listening to Let's Talk here on WTMR, and I have on the line our host for Tuesday's Words of Inspiration, and I'm speaking of Pastor Calvin Rooks. Pastor, you there? Okay, let me push a button here. Y'all hold on now. I got to push these buttons. Okay, Pastor Rooks, you there?
1: I'm here.
0: Amen, amen.
1: God be the glory.
0: Amen, Pastor.
1: Amen.
0: That song I sung, I sent it out to you and the ministry, okay?
1: Amen.
0: All right. And to First Lady, please tell her I said hello. And with that said, Pastor, you are on the air.
1: 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This is Pastor Calvin B. Rooks, Senior Pastor of Christ Restoration Evangelistic Worship Ministries, better known as the Crew Ministries, in Philadelphia, Pennsylvania. And our Words of Inspiration this afternoon, we'll be talking about what is your mindset. In the book of Romans, Romans 8, 6 through 8, it says, "For to be carnally minded is death, but to be spiritually minded is life and peace, because the carnal mind is enmity against God, for it is not subject to the law of God." Amen. It's not subject to the law, of God, neither indeed can be so. So then they that are in the flesh cannot please God. The flesh is our natural state. It is easy for us to be in this state, but in the end, a fleshly life is a disaster. But we must not ignore the natural.

0: natural. To ignore the natural is to lose the spiritual. The natural, if left alone, can lead us into great difficulty. It can also lead us into idolatry. Our jobs can become idols. So can our homes become idols, our spouses, our families. So the natural and the spiritual must operate together. As they work together, the spiritual, which is the truth, has to be the foundation on which our beliefs are based on, not the natural. So as believers of Jesus Christ, we are given, hallelujah, we're given that power. We're given the power to know that when the spiritual and the natural are working together and the spiritual is in charge, we know that all things work together for good for them who love the Lord and are called for his purpose. So we need to make sure that knowing this, that the spiritual and the natural have to work together, but base all of your things, everything that you do, on the spiritual. Let the Holy Ghost lead you and guide you in all things. This is Pastor Calvin B. Rooks, Senior Pastor of Christ Restoration Evangelistic Worship Ministries, better known as the Crew Ministers in Philadelphia, Pennsylvania. May God bless you and heaven smile on you. God bless you and I love you.
1: Amen. Amen. Pastor Rooks, now, you have any programs coming up over the next week or so you want to announce?
0: We have three programs coming up. May 31st at 2:30 p.m. We have God's Mighty Man Family Fellowship Youth Explosion, and they'll be located at Sarah Memorial United Methodist Church at 6101 Catherine Street in Philadelphia, Pennsylvania at 2:30. Come on out. Everybody's invited for God's Mighty Men Family Fellowship. Then we got God's Mighty Men Retreat coming up July 17th, 18th, and 19th. Come on out. All males are invited. And then lock this on your calendar. September the 13th through the 19th, Christ Restoration Evangelistic Worship Ministries 6th Annual Restoration Revival. Lock it in your calendar. And if you need more information, what you can do is call the radio station at 856-962-8178 or 8179, or you can give me a call, 267-891-7686, and you'll get more information. God bless.
1: Amen. Amen. Thank you so much, Pastor Rooks, and hopefully we'll see you and the other God's Mighty Men on Friday evening at 7 p.m., correct?
0: Will do.
1: Amen. Take care. Have a great Tuesday, Pastor. God bless.
0: Amen.
1: All right. That's Pastor Calvin Rooks of God's Mighty Men, and you can hear the broadcast that he hosts on Friday night from 7 p.m. until 8 p.m., along with Pastor Brown and Pastor Frisbee and Pastor Scott and Reverend Stafford and some of the others and the young people that show up. I believe it's the last Friday of the month, the young people, they host the program. So we want you to tune in to God's Mighty Men every Friday evening from 7 p.m. until 8 p.m. right here on WTMR 800 AM. And we hope and pray that you were encouraged. You heard some words that spoke to your spirit to tell you to hold on. Don't give up. God's coming is right around the corner, y'all. It's right around the corner. Everything's crying out saying he's soon to come. What used to please you on earth no longer pleases you. The only thing that pleases you is having a relationship with God. Amen. And that will last for eternity. Once you have a great Tuesday, stay tuned for Afternoon Praise. And the host today will be Melvin Williams. And then at 1:30 is JBTS Ministries. And on yesterday, I was listening to the interview with Mr. John Boyle. It was a great interview. And then at 2 o'clock is 2 hours of the Holy Souls Ministry radio broadcast with Mr. Joe Beltry, followed by 4 o'clock to 6 o'clock, Kathleen McCarthy, and In His Sign. Then at 6 o'clock is the Rescue Hour from 6 o'clock to 6:30 p.m., 6:30 to 7 is Judah Community Fellowship radio broadcast with the campers. 7 p.m. to 8 p.m. is Bishop Allen and the Church of the Lord Jesus. At 8 o'clock to 9 o'clock is Muhammad Speaks. And that closes out our Tuesday broadcast day. here on WTMR, and bringing those programs and bringing the very best in gospel music is none other than the captain. And I'm speaking of Brother Tyrone Bowman. So we want you to tune in and be blessed. We want you to have a great Tuesday. Don't worry about a thing. All those folk that be coming against you, just turn them over to God. He got you. He got your back. And say these words with me. It's supernatural. It's supernatural. It's supernatural in Jesus' name. Yes, y'all, it's not a human experience when you deal one-on-one with God. It's a godly experience. And do not be afraid of the supernatural, because that's what he is. Y'all have a great day. God bless.

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2: 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And guess what? I had the opportunity to invite the Bishop, Pastor Marvin Winans, down to do it with me as a duet. And

0: 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Come on!
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You know me. I'm the God Did It lady, and you're listening to Down Home Gospel with Melvin Williams.

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I've had a great time hanging out with y'all this week, playing all of these great artists with all these classic songs. But I gotta go. Until next time, y'all be blessed. 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
4: 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This is a test of the emergency alert system. The EAS will provide. Test of the emergency alert system. The EAS will provide timely emergency warnings. If this had been an actual emergency, the attention signal you just heard would have been followed by an official warning for alert information. 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
1: Hi, this is John Boyle, JBTS Ministries. 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Also, I'd like to inform you that we are on the air every Monday from 1 to 2 o'clock, and every Tuesday and Wednesday from 1:30 to 2 o'clock. In the spiritual life, sometimes we are hesitant to take this step to go further into the spiritual life, to learn more, to practice more virtue, to go deeper into the heart of Christ. But we may think that, almost as if we get too close to Jesus, our life will become burdensome, will become too serious, even boring. Or others may look upon us as being strange, out of touch with reality. That's where I suppose the persecutions may come in different ways. When Jesus said in the Beatitudes, "Blessed are those who are persecuted for my sake." But aside from that thought, can getting closer to Jesus be boring? Can it be burdensome? Can it be serious in such a way as to make our life difficult? Jesus came and said, "My yoke is sweet, my burden is light." Jesus came to say that, "I come to bring you peace in your souls." Jesus came to say that, "I've come to set you free with the truth." Does Jesus misrepresent himself? Many people are afraid to get too close to Jesus because they think that Jesus is going to almost ruin their lives, that they won't be able to carry on in the world like they did before, that almost as if they would have to enter a monastery. You know, it was Jesus, through his Father, who created the world that you live in. If you find satisfaction in the ocean, or the mountains, or trees, or animals, flowers, a beautiful breezy day, or a cool day in the morning, or a quiet starry night in the evening, a sunrise or a sunset. If you find any joy in all that, perhaps you have to remember that it was God who created those things. So don't say he's boring. Don't say that he will ruin your life. The life you're living is because he made it so. And if you look in the mirror and you are proud of who you are, intellectually, physically, your talents, your abilities, whatever it is that you possess, whatever it is that you see when you look in the mirror, anything that is good, you must remember it came from God himself. He gave those things to you. So is the one who created you boring? Why is it so difficult to get close to Jesus? when He is the one who made us and has given us everything, and all the joys that we find in the world, the true joys, are because of Him. But perhaps the greatest attribute of God, as Jesus said, is His mercy. And His mercy extends outward into all things, for Jesus said, "In everything I do, you will find evidence of my mercy." And that is true. Jesus says to Saint Faustina in Divine Mercy in My Soul, which I often quote, these are the words of Jesus Himself to her. He said to her, paragraph 1074, to her, "My beloved daughter, write down these words, that today my heart has rested in this convent. Tell the world about my mercy and my love." That was her mission, Saint Faustina, to tell the world of the love and mercy of Jesus. Mercy, His greatest attribute. He says, "The flames of mercy are burning me. I desire to pour them out upon human souls. Oh, what pain they cause me when they do not want to accept them. My daughter, do whatever is within your power to spread devotion to my mercy. I will make up for what you lack. Tell aching mankind to snuggle close to my merciful heart, and I will fill it with peace." So Jesus is saying, I desire to pour out my mercy, my flaming mercy upon souls. Have you ever seen the picture of the Sacred Heart of Jesus? His heart is inflamed with mercy for souls. How He wishes to give mercy to each of you, to each of us. But He says, but the world will not accept my mercy. Do not fall into that category of someone who does not accept the flames of mercy that Jesus wishes to give to you, in whatever way, form it may take. Perhaps He wishes to bestow graces upon you. Accept them. Perhaps He wants to grant you graces of virtue, such as patience or forgiveness or charity. Accept them. Or at times He may want to bestow His graces of mercy upon you in regards to going through a particular trial for purification purposes, to prepare you better for heaven. Accept them. Whatever God sends you is His mercy. Be it joys or sorrows, if they come from God, they are from His merciful heart. Do not be distrustful of God's mercy. If He sends you good, it's very easy to take and accept, but if He sends you something you don't want, perhaps you may doubt that it's coming from His mercy. No. Jesus often prunes, as He says, to make the tree grow better. He prunes souls as well, that we may grow in sanctity. Jesus uses both joys and sorrows in our life to move us closer to His most merciful heart. Jesus says to Saint Faustina in the same paragraph, 1074, "My daughter, that I am love and mercy itself. When a soul approaches me with trust, I fill it with such an abundance of graces that it cannot contain them within itself, but radiates them to other souls." Do Do you trust in Jesus' mercy? If you trust in his mercy, he says he will fill your soul with an abundance of graces. But you must approach Jesus with trust in order to receive all that he wishes to give to you. In 1075, Jesus says, souls who spread the honor of my mercy, I shield through their entire lives as a tender mother, her infant. And at the hour of death, I will not be a judge for them, but the merciful Savior. Jesus says, at that last hour, a soul has nothing with which to defend itself except my mercy. And that is true. At the hour of death, what will you be asking for? Nothing in this world, because you know you're leaving it. At the hour of death, you will be looking towards Christ and relying upon his mercy, for you will need it in that day of judgment. So Jesus says, happy is the soul that during its lifetime immersed itself in the fountain of mercy, because justice will have no hold on it. You know, the saints, they accepted both the joys and the sorrows that came to them from God. They relied on his mercy at all times. And so at the hour of death, of course, they relied on his mercy with great trust. If we don't turn to God in his mercy at this time that we live, how are we going to rely upon the mercy of Jesus when we are at the threshold of death? You will want to trust in the mercy of God, but will you be able to is the question. So we look at the spiritual life and we wonder, is it worth getting closer to Jesus? Each of us must answer that question. Have you tried? And getting closer to Jesus means nothing less than becoming like him. That's inner transformation of soul. What is holiness? Holiness is not going to many masses or saying many rosaries. Because they're things, devotions perhaps, but those things in themselves are exterior acts, and you can just do them to say you do them. But they have been given to the church for the purpose of leading you to sanctity. For example, why pray the rosary? Not to say because you prayed one, but because by praying the rosary, you learn, if you are doing it correctly, to surrender to the Blessed Mother who you're praying the rosary to. In surrendering to the Blessed Mother, you allow her each day to draw you closer to Jesus. Now, what does that mean, closer to Jesus? That means becoming more like Jesus. That means becoming more like his heart. That means falling in love with him. And that means obeying him, for Jesus says, he who loves me obeys me. And by obeying Jesus, you surrender to him or to the Blessed Mother or both in allowing them to transform your soul. And what does transform mean? To allow the Holy Spirit to enter you, to weed out your vices, meaning those things that you shouldn't do, little by little, and to grow in virtue, meaning to do the things that are good more and more often. Vices, that bad habits you want to stop doing, sinning, and virtue are good habits which you wish to do and do more often. So as you are being transformed, your life is changing. Jesus is changing your life to become more like his, virtuous. So you see, you can pray many rosaries or go to many masses. They are exterior things, but if you don't change, if you don't allow yourself to be transformed, then what good are those things? But by being transformed, you allow the Holy Spirit to enter into you and change you through purification, which is weeding out those things that you should not do. You become more conscious of the life of sin, and you do all you can to avoid sin because it offends God. And you do those things which are pleasing to God. And so you become more like Jesus. And while that's happening, the gifts of the Holy Spirit begin to enter into you because you are properly disposed. And what are the gifts? Knowledge and understanding and wisdom. So you begin to see as God sees. The knowledge of God, the wisdom of God, the understanding of God. So you actually begin to think differently. Before you changed, you thought as the world thought. You notice everybody in the world thinks the same. They think that they can do whatever they want. God is not a part of their life. They're moved by their own selfish motivations. You notice everybody in the world, they're all doing the same thing, really, just looking out for themselves. But those who are with God have allowed the Holy Spirit to change them. So they see as God sees more and more often through the gifts that I just mentioned, knowledge, understanding, and wisdom. And they also receive the gift of fortitude, which allows them, it gives them the strength to resist evil and to do good. They receive the gift of counsel as well, so that they can hear the voice of the Holy Spirit. The gift of piety, which has to do with reverencing and worshiping God properly. And the fear of the Lord, meaning they do not want to offend God because they love Him. That's inner transformation. How do you know if you're being transformed? Well, look at your life, maybe 1 year to the next. Do you see yourself as a different person from a year back? Do you see yourself as growing in virtues such as patience, kindness, gentleness, generosity, faithfulness, purity, joy, hope? Do you have more peace within your soul? If you can say yes to these things, then you are growing. You're being transformed. These are the fruits of the Holy Spirit. Jesus said, "By your fruits you shall know them." So if you are growing in virtue, becoming more like Jesus, that's how you can tell. But if you're not changing within, then perhaps you're resisting the grace of God. Perhaps you have no relationship with God, so how can you change? And if you have no relationship with God, what about the enemy Satan in our lives? What does he strive to do but to take us away from God, further away? He does not want us to be interiorly transformed into God. Of course not. He wants to use the world, which is his playground, to take you into his playground, and not only distract you with endless things that the playground will offer you, but to get you to do more things that are displeasing to God. He says, "I invite you into my big playground to do whatever you want, and I will recommend as well that you do things that I would want you to do, and those things are offensive to God." He draws you further into his playground to amuse yourself. And you think you're doing innocent things by amusing yourself, but you don't realize that he's subtly leading you ever so slowly without you perceiving it, leading you to do things that are wrong. Your love for God is not growing. You have no examination of conscience. You don't reflect on what you're doing right or wrong. You don't sense that you're getting closer to God. You see, inner transformation is something that you can gauge. Are you growing interiorly? That is the question. Every once in a while I talk about a saint, and in this case, one of the saints, the Incorruptibles they're called, which I take from the book of Joan Carol Cruz. You want to see an example of inner transformation and holiness at such a young age. Saint Agatha, who died in the year 251, says in the book, Saint Agatha, a martyr whose name is mentioned in the canon of the Mass during the Eucharistic prayer, has been honored since the most ancient times. Entirely reliable facts other than those mentioned are scarce. She is known to have been a beautiful and wealthy girl, spending her life since early childhood in the grace and favor of God. A magistrate named Quintinius, whose chief occupation appears to have been the persecution of Christians, was attracted to this young virgin and attempted to seduce her. When she declined his advances, he entrusted her to the matron of a sinful house. When this tactic also failed to destroy her constancy, for she desired to remain a virgin, he had her beaten. Another time, he had her stretched on a wooden horse, while an executioner tore her flesh with iron hooks. And on Quintinius' direct order, finally amputated parts of her body. Although suffering grievously, history records that she was able to address her torturer with these words. She said, "Cruel man, have you forgotten your mother and the breast that nourished you, that you dare to mutilate me in such a way?" When the third attempt failed to weaken her morals, the magistrate had her rolled naked over hot coals. A violent and sudden earthquake is said to have toppled a nearby hill, causing the torturers to flee in terror. After offering a prayer, Saint Agatha, the Virgin, expired. She was one of the Incorruptibles, meaning her body remained incorrupt for some time. So, look at her life. We find it boring to follow Jesus, that he will interfere with our life. What about Saint Agatha? What if you meet St. Agatha in heaven one day after you pass? What will you say to her? Such a young girl who gave her life, even under tremendous pain, offered her life. She would not violate God's commands. She would not commit any sin to offend God, but rather would die a very agonizing death. And we find God boring? We find it difficult to follow him? We think that he will interfere with our life, that he will kill our joy, our happiness, and that he will give us a life of nothing but sorrows? What will she say to you about following Christ when you meet her in heaven? What will she say to you? She will say, well, how did you follow Jesus that brought you to heaven? What did you do for him? What will we say? Some of us will arrive in heaven only because we have confessed our sins at the last moment. We will go to purgatory and arrive in heaven at some point. But did you ever think about what you will say when you run into some of these mystic young saints who offered their lives for Christ, such as Saint Agatha and many others during that time, who suffered cruel deaths at young ages? They would not deny the faith, and yet we find following the faith boring, too difficult, because we don't want to go to Mass, we don't want to listen to the church, we don't want to confess our sins. We say we're so good we don't need confession. We don't need the Eucharist. We're fooling ourselves. We need God. God does not need us. And those who are red martyrs who gave up their life for the faith, for Christ, they are the ones who did it right. They walked the earth at one time just like we did. Imagine, they walked this earth at one time, but to them this world was nothing. Nothing moved them down here enough to offend God. What is it in this world that is presently moving you that prevents you from getting close to Jesus? What is it that's holding you back? What little thing, because that's all it is. Some small thing is holding you back from so great a God. God is great. He is infinite. He is merciful. He is pure love. What little thing is actually keeping you from the great God? Put whatever it is that you have, that you're doing, that is preventing you from getting closer to Christ, from giving your all, from giving your whole heart to Him. Take that and put it next to Jesus Himself and see the difference between what's preventing you from getting close to Him and Jesus Himself. It's like putting a small bucket of water next to an ocean. That small bucket is keeping you from the ocean? What's the difference? Can't even compare it. And so in the same way, what small little matter that you can't seem to give up is getting in the way of Jesus Himself? What got in Saint Agatha's way? Nothing. She knew she was going to die a difficult death, and yet she did not even see that as an obstacle. So what's a few days, perhaps, of incredible pain, she thought? What's that compared to eternity with Jesus? And we don't have to worry about, we're not going to be tortured for Jesus. What small little matter is getting in the way? Let's offer that up. Whatever it may be, offer that little thing to Jesus. Tell Him to take it from you so that you can give your entire heart to Him. For He has given His entire heart to you. But do you want His heart? He offers it to you, His merciful heart. He offers it to you and wants to give it to you. But do you want it? Ask the Blessed Mother Mary, your spiritual mother and your guardian angel, to give you the grace to surrender all that is not pleasing to God.

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1: Good afternoon. It's 2 p.m. and it's time now for the Holy Souls Rosary with Mr. Joe Veltri. 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
2: Okay, welcome to the Holy Souls Ministry. Now for the Sorrowful Mysteries. In the name of the Father, the Son, and the Holy Spirit, amen. I believe in God, the Father Almighty, creator of heaven and earth, and in Jesus Christ, his only Son, our Lord, was conceived by the Holy Spirit, born of the Virgin Mary, suffered under Pontius Pilate, was crucified, died, and was buried. He descended into hell the third day. He rose again. He ascended into heaven and is seated at the right hand of God, the Father Almighty. From thence he will come to judge the living and the dead.
3: I believe in the Holy Spirit, the Holy Catholic Church, the communion of saints, the forgiveness of sins, the resurrection of the body, and life everlasting. Amen.
2: Our Father, who art in heaven, hallowed be thy name. Thy kingdom come, thy will be done on earth as it is in heaven.
3: Give us this day our daily bread, and forgive us our trespasses. We forgive those who trespass against us. And lead us not into temptation, but deliver us from evil. Amen.
2: For faith, hope, and charity. Hail Mary, full of grace, the Lord is with thee. Blessed art thou among women, and blessed the fruit of thy womb, Jesus.
3: Holy Mary, Mother of God, pray for us sinners now and at the hour of our death. Amen.
2: Hail Mary, full of grace, the Lord is with thee. Blessed art thou among women, and blessed the fruit of thy womb, Jesus.
3: Holy Mary, Mother of God, pray for us sinners now and at the hour of our death. Amen.
2: Hail Mary, full of grace, the Lord is with thee. Blessed art thou among women, and blessed the fruit of thy womb, Jesus.
3: Holy Mary, Mother of God, pray for us sinners now and at the hour of our death. Amen.
2: Glory be to the Father, and to the Son, and to the Holy Spirit.
3: As it was in the beginning, is now, and ever shall be, world without end. Amen.
2: The first sorrowful mystery, the agony in the garden. Our Father, who art in heaven, hallowed be thy name. Thy kingdom come, thy will be done on earth as it is in heaven.
3: Give us this day our daily bread, and forgive us our trespasses, as we forgive those who trespass against us. Lead us not into temptation, but deliver us from evil. Amen.
2: Hail Mary, full of grace, the Lord is with thee. Blessed art thou among women, and blessed the fruit of thy womb, Jesus.
3: Holy Mary, Mother of God, pray for us sinners now and at the hour of our death. Amen.
2: Hail Mary, full of grace, the Lord is with thee. Blessed art thou among women, and blessed the fruit of thy womb, Jesus.
3: Holy Mary, Mother of God, pray for us sinners now and at the hour of our death. Amen.
2: Hail Mary, full of grace, the Lord is with thee. Blessed art thou among women, and bless the fruit of thy womb, Jesus.
3: Holy Mary, Mother of God, pray for us sinners now and at the hour of our death. Amen.
2: Hail Mary, full of grace, the Lord is with thee. Blessed art thou among women, and bless the fruit of thy womb, Jesus.
3: Holy Mary, Mother of God, pray for us sinners now and at the hour of our death. Amen.
2: Hail Mary, full of grace, the Lord is with thee. Blessed art thou among women, and bless the fruit of thy womb, Jesus.
3: Holy Mary, Mother of God, pray for us sinners now and at the hour of our death. Amen.
2: Hail Mary, full of grace, the Lord is with thee. Blessed art thou among women, and blessed is the fruit of thy womb, Jesus.
3: Holy Mary, Mother of God, pray for us sinners now and at the hour of our death. Amen.
2: Hail Mary, full of grace, the Lord is with thee. Blessed art thou among women, and blessed is the fruit of thy womb, Jesus.
3: Holy Mary, Mother of God, pray for us sinners now and at the hour of our death.
2: Hail Mary, full of grace, the Lord is with thee. Blessed art thou among women, and blessed is the fruit of thy womb, Jesus.
3: Holy Mary, Mother of God, pray for us sinners now and at the hour of our death. Amen.
2: Hail Mary, full of grace, the Lord is with thee. Blessed art thou among women, and blessed the fruit of thy womb, Jesus.
3: Holy Mary, Mother of God, pray for us sinners now and at the hour of our death. Amen.
2: Hail Mary, full of grace, the Lord is with thee. Blessed art thou among women, and blessed is the fruit of thy womb, Jesus.
3: Holy Mary, Mother of God, pray for us sinners now and at the hour of our death. Amen.
2: Glory be to the Father, and to the Son, and to the Holy Spirit.
3: As it was now, and as it was in the beginning, is now, and ever shall be, world without end. Amen.
2: O my Jesus, forgive us our sins, save us from the fires of hell. Lead all souls in heaven, especially those in most need of thy mercy. The second sorrowful mystery, the scourging. Our Father, who art in heaven, hallowed be thy name. Thy kingdom come, thy will be done on earth as it is in heaven.
3: Give us this day our daily bread. Forgive us our trespasses, as we forgive those who trespass against us. Lead us not into temptation.

0: Absolutely, man.
1: Hail Mary, full of grace, the Lord is with thee. Blessed art thou among women, and blessed the fruit of thy womb, Jesus.
0: Holy Mary, Mother of God, pray for us sinners now and at the hour of our death. Amen.
1: Hail Mary, full of grace, the Lord is with thee. Blessed art thou among women, and blessed is the fruit of thy womb, Jesus.
0: Holy Mary, Mother of God, pray for us sinners now and at the hour of our death. Amen.
1: Hail Mary, full of grace, the Lord is with thee. Blessed art thou among women, and blessed is the fruit of thy womb, Jesus.
0: Holy Mary, Mother of God, pray for us sinners now and at the hour of our death. Amen.
1: Hail Mary, full of grace, the Lord is with thee. Blessed art thou among women, and blessed is the fruit of thy womb, Jesus.
0: Holy Mary, Mother of God, pray for us sinners now and at the hour of our death.
1: Hail Mary, full of grace, the Lord is with thee. Blessed art thou among women, and blessed is the fruit of thy womb, Jesus.
0: Holy Mary, Mother of God, pray for us sinners now and at the hour of our death. Amen.
1: Hail Mary, full of grace, the Lord is with thee. Blessed art thou among women, and blessed the fruit of thy womb, Jesus.
0: Holy Mary, Mother of God, pray for us sinners now and at the hour of our death. Amen.
1: Hail Mary, full of grace, the Lord is with thee. Blessed art thou among women, and blessed is the fruit of thy womb, Jesus.
0: Holy Mary, Mother of God, pray for us sinners now and at the hour of our death. Amen.
1: Hail Mary, full of grace, the Lord is with thee. Blessed art thou among women, and blessed is the fruit of thy womb, Jesus.
0: Holy Mary, Mother of God, pray for us sinners now and at the hour of our death. Amen.
1: Hail Mary, full of grace, the Lord is with thee. Blessed art thou among women, and blessed is the fruit of thy womb, Jesus.
0: Holy Mary, Mother of God, pray for us sinners now and at the hour of our death. Amen.
1: Hail Mary, full of grace, the Lord is with thee. Blessed art thou among women, and blessed the fruit of thy womb, Jesus.
0: Holy Mary, Mother of God, pray for us sinners now and at the hour of our death. Amen.
1: Glory be to the Father, and to the Son, and to the Holy Spirit.
0: As it was in the beginning, is now, and ever shall be, world without end. Amen.
1: O my Jesus, forgive us our sins, save us from the fires of hell. Lead all souls into heaven, especially those in most need of thy mercy. The third sorrowful mystery, the crowning of thorns. Our Father, who art in heaven, hallowed be thy name. Thy kingdom come, thy will be done on earth as it is in heaven.
0: Give us this day our daily bread, and forgive us our trespasses, as we forgive those who trespass against us. Lead us not into temptation, but deliver us from evil. Amen.
1: Hail Mary, full of grace, the Lord is with thee. Blessed art thou among women, and blessed the fruit of thy womb, Jesus.
0: Holy Mary, Mother of God, pray for us sinners now and at the hour of our death. Amen.
1: Hail Mary, full of grace, the Lord is with thee. Blessed art thou among women, and blessed is the fruit of thy womb, Jesus.
0: Holy Mary, Mother of God, pray for us sinners now and at the hour of our death.
1: Hail Mary, full of grace, the Lord is with thee. Blessed art thou among women, and blessed is the fruit of thy womb, Jesus.
0: Holy Mary, Mother of God, pray for us sinners now and at the hour of our death. Amen.
1: Hail Mary, full of grace, the Lord is with thee. Blessed art thou among women, and blessed is the fruit of thy womb, Jesus.
0: Holy Mary, Mother of God, pray for us sinners now and at the hour of our death. Amen.
1: Hail Mary, full of grace, the Lord is with thee. Blessed art thou among women, and bless the fruit of thy womb, Jesus.
0: Holy Mary, Mother of God, pray for us sinners now and at the hour of our death. Amen.
1: Hail Mary, full of grace, the Lord is with thee. Blessed art thou among women, and blessed is the fruit of thy womb, Jesus.
0: Holy Mary, Mother of God, pray for us sinners now and at the hour of our death. Amen.
1: Hail Mary, full of grace, the Lord is with thee. Blessed art thou among women, and bless the fruit of thy womb, Jesus.
0: Holy Mary, Mother of God, pray for us sinners now and at the hour of our death. Amen.
1: Hail Mary, full of grace, the Lord is with thee. Blessed art thou among women, and blessed is the fruit of thy womb, Jesus.
0: Holy Mary, Mother of God, pray for us sinners now and at the hour of our death. Amen.
1: Hail Mary, full of grace, the Lord is with thee. Blessed art thou among women, and blessed is the fruit of thy womb, Jesus.
0: Holy Mary, Mother of God, pray for us sinners now and at the hour of our death. Amen.
1: Hail Mary, full of grace, the Lord is with thee. Blessed art thou among women, and blessed is the fruit of thy womb, Jesus.
0: Holy Mary, Mother of God, pray for us sinners now and at the hour of our death. Amen.
1: Glory be to the Father, and to the Son, and to the Holy Spirit.
0: As it was in the beginning, is now, and ever shall be, world without end. Amen.
1: O my Jesus, forgive us our sins, save us from the fires of hell. Lead all souls into heaven, in most need of thy mercy. The fourth sorrowful mystery, Jesus bears his cross. Our Father, who art in heaven, hallowed be thy name. Thy kingdom come, thy will be done on earth as it is in heaven.
0: Give us this day our daily bread. Forgive us our trespasses. We forgive those who trespass against us. Lead us not into temptation, but deliver us from evil. Amen.
1: Hail Mary, full of grace, the Lord is with thee. Blessed art thou among women, and blessed is the fruit of thy womb, Jesus.
0: Holy Mary, Mother of God, pray for us sinners now and at the hour of our death. Amen.
1: Hail Mary, full of grace, the Lord is with thee. Blessed art thou among women, and blessed is the fruit of thy womb, Jesus.
0: Holy Mary, Mother of God, pray for us sinners now and at the hour of our death. Amen.
1: Hail Mary, full of grace, the Lord is with thee. Blessed art thou among women, and blessed is the fruit of thy womb, Jesus.
0: Holy Mary, Mother of God, pray for us sinners now and at the hour of our death. Amen.
1: Hail Mary, full of grace, the Lord is with thee. Blessed art thou among women, and blessed the fruit of thy womb, Jesus.
0: Holy Mary, Mother of God, pray for us sinners now and at the hour of our death. Amen.
1: Hail Mary, full of grace, the Lord is with thee. Blessed art thou among women, and blessed is the fruit of thy womb, Jesus.
0: Holy Mary, Mother of God, pray for us sinners now and at the hour of our death. Amen.
1: Hail Mary, full of grace, the Lord is with thee. Blessed art thou among women, and blessed is the fruit of thy womb, Jesus.
0: Holy Mary, Mother of God, pray for us sinners now and at the hour of our death. Amen.
1: Hail Mary, full of grace, the Lord is with thee. Blessed art thou among women, and blessed is the fruit of thy womb, Jesus.
0: Holy Mary, Mother of God, pray for us sinners now and at the hour of our death. Amen.
1: Hail Mary, full of grace, the Lord is with thee. Blessed art thou among women, and blessed is the fruit of thy womb, Jesus.
0: Holy Mary, Mother of God, pray for us sinners now and at the hour of our death. Amen.
1: Hail Mary, full of grace, the Lord is with thee. Blessed art thou among women, and blessed is the fruit of thy womb, Jesus.
0: Holy Mary, Mother of God, pray for us sinners now and at the hour of our death. Amen.
1: Hail Mary, full of grace, the Lord is with thee. Blessed art thou among women, and blessed the fruit of thy womb, Jesus.
0: Holy Mary, Mother of God, pray for us sinners now and at the hour of our death. Amen.
1: Glory be to the Father, and to the Son, and to the Holy Spirit.
0: As it was in the beginning, is now, and ever shall be, world without end. Amen.
1: O my Jesus, forgive us our sins, save us from the fires of hell, lead all souls into heaven, especially those in most need of thy mercy. The fifth sorrowful mystery, Jesus dies on a cross. Our Father who art in heaven, hallowed be thy name, thy kingdom come, thy will be done on earth as it is in heaven.
0: Give us this day our daily bread, forgive us our trespasses as we forgive those who trespass against us. Lead us not into temptation, but deliver us from evil.
1: Hail Mary, full of grace, the Lord is with thee. Blessed art thou among women, and blessed is the fruit of thy womb, Jesus.
0: Holy Mary, Mother of God, pray for us sinners now and at the hour of our death. Amen.
1: Hail Mary, full of grace, the Lord is with thee. Blessed art thou among women, and blessed is the fruit of thy womb, Jesus.
0: Holy Mary, Mother of God, pray for us sinners now and at the hour of our death. Amen.
1: Hail Mary, full of grace, the Lord is with thee. Blessed art thou among women, and blessed is the fruit of thy womb, Jesus.
0: Holy Mary, Mother of God, pray for us sinners now and at the hour of our death. Amen.
1: Hail Mary, full of grace, the Lord is with thee. Blessed art thou among women, and blessed is the fruit of thy womb, Jesus.
0: Holy Mary, Mother of God, pray for us sinners now and at the hour of our death. Amen.
1: Hail Mary, full of grace, the Lord is with thee. Blessed art thou among women, and blessed is the fruit of thy womb, Jesus.
0: Holy Mary, Mother of God, pray for us sinners now and at the hour of our death. Amen.
1: Hail Mary, full of grace, the Lord is with thee. Blessed art thou among women, and blessed is the fruit of thy womb, Jesus.
0: Holy Mary, Mother of God, pray for us sinners now and at the hour of our death. Amen.
1: Hail Mary, full of grace, the Lord is with thee. Blessed art thou among women, and blessed the fruit of thy womb, Jesus.
0: Holy Mary, Mother of God, pray for us sinners now and at the hour of our death. Amen.
1: Hail Mary, full of grace, the Lord is with thee. Blessed art thou among women, and blessed is the fruit of thy womb, Jesus.
0: Holy Mary, Mother of God, pray for us sinners now and at the hour of our death. Amen.
1: Hail Mary, full of grace, the Lord is with thee. Blessed art thou among women, and blessed is the fruit of thy womb, Jesus.
0: Holy Mary, Mother of God, pray for us sinners now and at the hour of our death. Amen.
1: Hail Mary, full of grace, the Lord is with thee. Blessed art thou among women, and blessed is the fruit of thy womb, Jesus.
0: Holy Mary, Mother of God, pray for us sinners now and at the hour of our death. Amen.
1: Glory be to the Father, and to the Son, and to the Holy Spirit.
0: As it was in the beginning, is now, and ever shall be, world without end. Amen.
1: Hail, Holy Queen, Mother of Mercy, our life, our sweetness, and our hope. To thee do we cry, poor banished children of Eve. To thee do we send up our sighs, mourning and weeping in this valley of tears. Turn in, most gracious Advocate, thy minds and mercy towards us. And after this our exile, show unto us the blessed fruit of thy womb, Jesus.
0: O Clement, O loving, O sweet Virgin Mary.
1: And pray for us, O most holy Mother of God.
0: That we may be made worthy of the promises of Christ.
1: Let us pray. O God, his only begotten Son, by his life, death, and resurrection, has purchased for us the rewards of eternal life. Grant, we beseech you, that meditating upon these mysteries of the most holy rosary of the Blessed Virgin Mary, we may imitate what they contain and obtain what they promise. Through the same Christ our Lord. Amen. Now the Father, the Son, the Holy Spirit. Amen. This rosary has been for your departed loved ones. Thank you, Rose.
0: Thank you.
1: Thank you, everybody. God bless.
0: God bless.
1: And now, for the prayer to St. Joseph. Oh, St. Joseph, whose protection is so great, so strong, so prompt before the throne of God, I place in you all my interests and desires. O Holy St. Joseph, do assist me by your powerful intercession, and obtain for me, from your divine Son, all spiritual blessings through Jesus Christ, our Lord. So that having gazed here below your heavenly powers, I may offer my thanksgiving and homages to the most loving of fathers. O St. Joseph, I never weary contemplating you and Jesus asleep in your arms. I dare not approach while he reposes near your heart. Press him in my name. Kiss his fine head for me and ask him to return the kiss when I draw my dying breath. St. Joseph, patron of departing souls, pray for us. In the name of the Father, the Son, and the Holy Spirit. Amen.
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3: In the name of the Father, and of the Son, and of the Holy Spirit. Amen. My adorable Jesus, may our feet journey together. May our hands gather in unity. May our hearts beat in unison. May our souls be in harmony. May our thoughts be as one. May our ears listen to the silence together. May our glances profoundly penetrate each other. May our lips pray together to gain mercy from the Eternal Father. Amen.
1: Hi, everybody. This is Joe Veltri. I'm asking everyone if you can say one decade of the Chaplet of Divine Mercy. That would be every day for the souls in purgatory, in honor of a particular passion of our Lord. If you like this idea, give us a call at 215-725-7165. That's Kathy at 215-725-7165, or Susan at 609-440-4299. 609-440-4299. And when you call, just give us your name. Just say your first name, it's okay, and the particular passion of our Lord you would be meditating on. Thank you, everybody. We look forward to hearing from you. And join us in this ring of prayer. God bless everyone.
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1: My innocent Jesus, to free me from eternal death, you allowed yourself to be condemned by a pagan judge to the death of the cross. Give me a hatred for sin and the grace so to live, that I may one day obtain from you a merciful sentence. The poor souls in purgatory have already been judged. Through your mercy, they have escaped hell, yet on account of their sins, your justice has condemned them to the fire of purgatory. O merciful Jesus, have pity on them. Revoke the sentence of their exile and open to them the gates of heaven. My Jesus, merciful. Our Father, who art in heaven, hallowed be thy name. Thy kingdom come, thy will be done on earth as it is in heaven. Hail Mary, full of grace, the Lord is with thee. Blessed art thou among women, and blessed is the fruit of thy womb, Jesus. Eternal rest grant unto them, O Lord. Merciful Jesus, grant them eternal rest. Second station, Jesus is made to bear his cross. We adore you, O Christ, and we bless you. O Holy Cross, you are the tree of life, the gate of heaven, our salvation and our only hope. Be my salvation at the hour of death. O Jesus, be mindful of your servants who have departed this life with this sign of faith. Free them by the victorious power of your cross, with which you have conquered death. Lead them into eternal life and happiness. Please kneel. Third station, Jesus falls for the first time under his cross. We adore you, O Christ, and we bless you. Through your weakness under the cross and the merits of this first fall, grant me perseverance in my good resolutions, that I may always walk faithfully in your holy ways. The souls in purgatory now suffer because they neglected and abused your graces in this life. They now realize that no sin-stained soul can see God. Have mercy, therefore, on them and cleanse them from all their sin. Through the intercession of your sorrowful mother, deliver them from purgatory. Please kneel. My Jesus, mercy. The fourth station, Jesus meets his afflicted mother. We adore you, O Christ, and we bless you. O heart of Mary, O heart of Jesus, I offer my life for my sins. May the sweet names of Jesus and Mary be on my lips and in my heart at the hour of my death. O sweetest heart of Jesus, we implore that we may love you more and more. Sweetheart of Mary, be our salvation. Mother most sorrowful, merciful queen of the holy souls, Into your hands I place my few merits and implore you to unite them with the infinite merits of your Son. Offer them to the eternal Godhead for those souls who are bound to me by ties of relationship. Please kneel. Mother of mercy, pray for them. Mother of sorrows, console them. My Jesus, mercy. The fifth station, Cyrene helps Jesus to carry his cross. We adore you, O Christ, and we bless you. O my Jesus, I accept the cross, I embrace it. Let me help you to carry your cross by being patient in all trials that may assail me. How many souls in purgatory now regret their past impatience? But you, O Lord, be generous with them and remit that which still remains to be expiated. Please kneel. My Jesus, mercy. The sixth station, Veronica wipes the face of Jesus. We adore you, O Christ, and we bless you. O Lord Jesus Christ, you who have left on Veronica's veil the impress of your blood-stained countenance, grant that the memory of your bitter passion and death may ever remain impressed on my soul. Have pity on the poor souls, made to your image and likeness, and redeemed by your most precious blood. Free them from all sin, that they may enter heaven, to see you face to face forever and ever. Please kneel. My Jesus, mercy. The seventh station, Jesus falls the second time. We adore you, O Christ, and we bless you. My sins have made your cross heavy, O Jesus. I detest them and firmly purpose to amend my life. Never permit me to separate myself from you again. Have mercy, O Jesus, on those souls who now suffer the pains of purgatory or mortal sins committed in this life. O clement heart of Jesus, have compassion on them. Please kneel. My Jesus, mercy. The eighth station, Jesus comforts the women of Jerusalem. We adore you, O Christ, and we bless you. Most compassionate heart of Jesus, my Jesus, who said to the holy women, weep not over me, but weep for yourselves and for your children. Make me weep for the ingratitude which I have returned for your love. I wish to make amends in this life for my sins, that I may obtain pardon of them in the next. Grant me a tender love for the souls in purgatory, especially for the souls of my relatives. For the future, I promise to do what I have neglected through my forgetfulness and hardness of heart. Please kneel. My Jesus, mercy. The ninth station, Jesus falls the third time. We adore you, O Christ, and we bless you. Through this most painful fall, O Jesus, I ask you to deliver me from an unhappy death, which would plunge me into hell. From the power of the enemy, deliver my immortal soul, and make me live and die in your grace. Look with mercy upon the poor souls doing penance in purgatory. With tears and prayers, they seek your help and mercy. Hear their prayers and lead them out of that place of punishment into the blessed peace of heaven, there to enjoy forever the splendor of your glory. Please kneel. My Jesus, mercy. The tenth station, Jesus is stripped of his garments. We adore you, O Christ, and we bless you. My most blessed Redeemer, stripped of your garments for love of me, grant me holy modesty and purity. Deliver me from all dangerous inclinations to created things. Make me die to everything of this world, that a death separation from all earthly things may be easy. Of what benefit now are wealth and the pleasures of this world to the souls in purgatory? Their bodies they had to leave to worms, and their wealth to heirs. Only their works have followed them, the good to be rewarded, the evil to be punished. O Lord, put an end to their suffering. Do not keep them any longer from the heredity of the saints, but pardon them and admit them into the realm of eternal bliss and happiness. Please kneel. My Jesus, mercy. The 11th station. Jesus is nailed to the cross. We adore you, O Christ, and we bless you. My most innocent Jesus, nailed to the cross for my sins, I beseech you, through the merits of your horrible suffering, to come to my aid in my last sickness and agony. Grant me the grace to receive in time your most holy sacraments. Come to me then, O most holy Viaticum, and pour in upon my soul the patience of your most sacred heart. And you, O Mary, my mother, console me in that hour and make sweet my sufferings through the sorrow that pierced your heart at the crucifixion. Lamb of God, have mercy on the souls in purgatory whose sufferings are greater than those of all the sick and dying. Spare them this agony, and through the merits of your passion, admit them into your eternal dwellings. Please kneel. My Jesus, mercy. The 12th station, Jesus dies on the cross. We adore you, O Christ, and we bless you. Through your 3 hours' agony on the cross, grant me, O Jesus, a happy death. Take me when I am best prepared. In that hour, fill my soul with holy sentiments of faith, hope, and charity. Give me true and perfect contrition for my sins, and the grace to accept with Christian resignation my death with all its pains and sufferings. May I leave this world invoking your most holy name. Mary, Mother of Sorrows, refuge of the dying, be near me in my last agony. Remember me, O most loving Jesus, the poor souls, with that love with which you did give comfort to the good thief. This day you shall be with me in paradise. Call the souls into the kingdom of your glory, that they may praise you together with all the angels and saints forever and ever. My Jesus, mercy. The 13th station, Jesus is taken down from the cross. We adore you, O Christ, and we bless you. O Jesus, you whose soul did descend to the dead to announce peace to the just of the Old Testament, descend now amongst the poor souls who yearn for you. Free them from the chains of their slavery and grant them the liberty of true children of God. O Mary, my mother, may I, like Jesus, be placed in your arms at my departure from this world. Be with me at the tribunal of the divine judge, that through your intercession I may obtain a favorable sentence. Sweetheart of Mary, be my salvation. My Jesus, mercy. The 14th station, Jesus is laid in the tomb. We adore you, O Christ, and we bless you. O Jesus, through the merits of your bitter passion and death, and through your glorious resurrection, I beseech you, have compassion on the poor souls and grant them a happy and glorious admission into heaven. Let them enter into that peace so long desired. Let them contemplate the splendor of the beatific vision. Let them bless eternally your mercy. Sweet heart of Mary, be my salvation. when I myself shall be condemned to that place of torture, when my body will be in the cold earth and my soul in the fire of purgatory. Most loving Mother, on that day, save your child. Bring me quick relief, and through your merits deliver me from the flames, that I may thank you in heaven, and with you and all the saints, adore and love Jesus, your beloved Son, who with the Father and the Holy Spirit lives.

0: Good afternoon. Welcome to the Holy Souls Hour with Joe Veltri. The Holy Souls Hour can be heard every Monday through Thursday from 3 until 3:30 in the afternoon and every Friday from 3 until 4 o'clock in the afternoon. And now, once again, here is Joe Veltri.
1: And we say good afternoon. It's time now for the Holy Souls Ministry to continue this hour. We do have a sponsor for the 3 o'clock hour. And our sponsor is Sandra Mattia. Prayers for Sandra's health and for the repose of her husband, Art Mattia, who died on July 20th, 2024. And we want to thank Sandra for sponsoring the Holy Souls Ministry. And we want you to stay tuned as we go into the 3 o'clock hour.

0: to the Holy Souls Ministry. Thanks for tuning in. We're here with the Holy Sacrifice in the Mass. Our celebrant is Reverend Father Rafer Emmons. Thank you, Father, for being with us.
1: Hey, thank you again, Joe.
0: For being so faithful and celebrating these Masses. Thank you, Karen, for being here with us today.
2: You're welcome, Joe. Thank you.
0: And we got, again, John and Marie Madrigal. Thank you.
2: Thank you, Joe.
3: Thank you, Joe.
0: Okay, and we're going to go right into the Chapel of Divine Mercy. And our producer is Michael Roberts. In the name of the Father, the Son, Holy Spirit, amen. You expired, Jesus, but the source of light goes forth for souls in the ocean of mercy, open up for the whole world. O Font of life, unfathomable divine mercy, you wrote the whole world and empty yourself out upon us. O blood and water, which goes forth from the heart of Jesus, as a fount of mercy, I trust in you. Our Father, who art in heaven, hallowed be thy name. Thy kingdom come, thy will be done on earth as it is in heaven.
1: Give us this day our daily bread, forgive us our trespasses, as we forgive those who trespass against us. And lead us not into temptation, but deliver us from evil. Amen.
0: Hail Mary, full of grace, the Lord is with thee. Blessed art thou among women, and blessed the fruit of thy womb, Jesus.
1: Holy Mary, Mother of God, pray for us sinners, and now at the hour of our death. Amen.
0: I believe in God, the Father Almighty, creator of heaven and earth, and in Jesus Christ, his only Son.
4: Amen.
0: I was conceived by the Holy Spirit, born of the Virgin Mary, suffered under Pontius Pilate, was crucified, died, and was buried. He descended into hell. The third day he rose again. He ascended into heaven and is seated right hand of God, the Father Almighty. From thence he will come to judge the living and the dead.
1: I believe in the Holy Spirit, the Lord Jesus Christ, the communion of saints, forgiveness of sins, resurrection of the body, and life everlasting. Amen.
0: Eternal Father, we offer you the body, the blood, the soul, the divinity of your dearly beloved Son, our Lord Jesus Christ.
1: In atonement for our sins and the sins of the whole world.
0: For the sake of his sorrowful passion.
1: Have mercy on us and on the world.
0: For the sake of his sorrowful passion.
1: Have mercy on us and on the whole world.
0: For the sake of his sorrowful passion.
1: Have mercy on us and on the whole world.
0: For the sake of his sorrowful passion.
1: Have mercy on us and on the whole world.
0: For the sake of his sorrowful passion.
1: Have mercy on us and on the whole world.
0: For the sake of a sorrowful passion.
1: Have mercy on us and on the whole world.
0: For the sake of a sorrowful passion.
1: Have mercy on us and on the whole world.
0: For the sake of a sorrowful passion.
1: Have mercy on us and on the whole world.
0: For the sake of a sorrowful passion.
1: Have mercy on us and on the whole world.
0: For the sake of a sorrowful passion.
1: Have mercy on us and on the whole world.
0: Eternal Father, we offer you the body, the blood, the soul, the divinity of your dearly beloved Son, our Lord Jesus Christ.
1: And atonement for our sins and for the sins of the whole world.
0: For the sake of a sorrowful

0: us in the whole world.
1: For the sake of his sorrowful passion.
0: Have mercy on us in the whole world.
1: For the sake of his sorrowful passion.
0: Have mercy on us in the whole world.
1: For the sake of his sorrowful passion.
0: Have mercy on us in the whole world.
1: For the sake of his sorrowful passion.
0: Have mercy on us in the whole world.
1: For the sake of his sorrowful passion.
0: Have mercy on us in the whole world.
1: For the sake of his sorrowful passion.
0: Have mercy on us in the whole world.
1: For the sake of his sorrowful passion.
0: Have mercy on us in the whole world.
1: For the sake of his sorrowful passion.
0: Have mercy on us in the whole world.
1: For the sake of his sorrowful passion.
0: Have mercy on us in the whole world.
1: Eternal Father, we offer you the body, the blood, the soul, divinity of your dearly beloved Son, our Lord Jesus Christ.
0: Atone for our sins and receive the whole world.
1: For the sake of his sorrowful passion.
0: Have mercy on us and on the whole world.
1: For the sake of his sorrowful passion.
0: Have mercy on us and on the whole world.
1: For the sake of his sorrowful passion.
0: Have mercy on us and on the whole world.
1: For the sake of his sorrowful passion.
0: Have mercy on us and on the whole world.
1: For the sake of his sorrowful passion.
0: Have mercy on us and on the whole world.
1: For the sake of his sorrowful passion.
0: Have mercy on us in the whole world.
1: For the sake of his sorrowful passion.
0: Have mercy on us in the whole world.
1: For the sake of his sorrowful passion.
0: Have mercy on us in the whole world.
1: For the sake of his sorrowful passion.
0: Have mercy on us in the whole world.
1: For the sake of his sorrowful passion.
0: Have mercy on us in the whole world.
1: For the sake of his sorrowful passion.
0: Have mercy on us in the whole world.
1: Eternal Father, we offer you the body, the blood, the soul, divinity of your dearly beloved Son, our Lord Jesus Christ.
0: Atonement for our sins and the whole world.
1: For the sake of his sorrowful passion.
0: Have mercy on us and on the whole world.
1: For the sake of his sorrowful passion.
0: Have mercy on us and on the whole world.
1: For the sake of his sorrowful passion.
0: Have mercy on us and on the whole world.
1: For the sake of his sorrowful passion.
0: Have mercy on us and on the whole world.
1: For the sake of his sorrowful passion.
0: Have mercy on us in the whole world.
1: For the sake of his sorrowful passion.
0: Have mercy on us and on the whole world.
1: For the sake of his sorrowful passion.
0: Have mercy on us and on the whole world.
1: For the sake of his sorrowful passion.
0: Have mercy on us and on the whole world.
1: For the sake of his sorrowful passion.
0: Have mercy on us and on the whole world.
1: For the sake of his sorrowful passion.
0: Have mercy on us and on the whole world.
1: Eternal Father, we offer you the body, the blood, the soul, and divinity of your dearly beloved Son, our Lord Jesus Christ.
0: In atonement for our sins and the sins of the whole world.
1: For the sake of his sorrowful passion.
0: Have mercy on us and on the whole world.
1: For the sake of his sorrowful passion.
0: Have mercy on us and on the whole world.
1: For the sake of his sorrowful passion.
0: Have mercy on us and on the whole world.
1: For the sake of his sorrowful passion.
0: Have mercy on us and on the whole world.
1: For the sake of his sorrowful passion.
0: Have mercy on us and on the whole world.
1: For the sake of his sorrowful passion.
0: Have mercy on us and on the whole world.
1: For the sake of his sorrowful passion.
0: Have mercy on us and on the whole world.
1: For the sake of his sorrowful passion.
0: Have mercy on us and on the whole world.
1: For the sake of his sorrowful passion.
0: Have mercy on us and on the whole world.
1: For the sake of his sorrowful passion.
0: Have mercy on us and on the whole world.
1: Holy God, holy mighty one, holy immortal one.
0: Have mercy on us and on the whole world.
1: Holy God, holy mighty one, holy immortal one.
0: Have mercy on us and on the whole world. World.
1: Holy God, holy mighty one, holy immortal one.
0: Have mercy on us and on the whole world.
1: Eternal God, whose mercy is endless and a treasury of compassion inexhaustible, look kindly upon us and increase your mercy in us. That difficult moments when not despair nor become despondent, with great confidence submit ourselves to your holy will, which is love and mercy itself. Amen. Amen. And Jesus,
0: we trust in you.
1: Amen to that. And now, for the holy sacrifice of the Mass, our Reverend Father Rayford Emmons. Thank you, Father.
2: Thank you, Joseph. Let's begin this as we begin all good things, in the name of the Father, and the Son, and the Holy Spirit.
3: Amen. Amen.
2: The grace of our Lord Jesus Christ, the love of God, and the fellowship of the Holy Spirit be with you all.
4: And with your spirit.
2: My brothers and sisters, pray our souls that celebrate these sacred mysteries. Let's take this time to call to mind our sins. You sent to heal the contrite of heart. Lord, have mercy.
4: Lord, have mercy.
2: You came to call sinners. Christ, have mercy.
4: Christ, have mercy.
2: You plead for us at the right hand of the Father and intercede for us. Lord of mercy.
4: Lord, have mercy.
2: Almighty God, have mercy on us. Forgive us our sins and bring us to everlasting life.
4: Amen.
2: Let us pray. Grant we pray, Almighty God, that always pondering spiritual things, you may carry out in both word and deed that which is pleasing to you. Through our Lord Jesus Christ, your Son, who lives and reigns with you in the unity of the Holy Spirit, one God, forever and ever.
4: Amen. Amen.
3: A reading from the Acts of the Apostles. When the time for Pentecost was fulfilled, they were all in one place together. And suddenly there came from the sky a noise like a strong driving wind, and it filled the entire house in which they were. There they appeared to them tongues as of fire, which parted and came to rest on each one of them. And as they were filled with the Holy Spirit and began to speak in different tongues, as the Spirit enabled them to proclaim. Now they were devout Jews from every nation under heaven staying in Jerusalem. At this sound, they gathered in a large crowd, but they were confused because each one heard them speaking in his own language. They were astounded, and amazement they asked, "Are not all these people who are here speaking Galileans? Then how does each of us hear them in his native language? We are Parthians, Medes, Elamites, inhabitants of Mesopotamia, Judea, Cappadocia, Pontus, and Asia, Phrygia and Pamphylia, Egypt and the district of Libya and Cyrene, as well as travelers from Rome, both Jews and converts to Judaism, Cretans and Arabs. Yet we hear them speaking in their own tongues of the mighty acts of God." The word of the Lord.
2: Thanks be to God.
1: Blessed be the people of the Lord has chosen to be his own.
2: Blessed are the people the Lord has chosen to be his own.
1: The Lord brings to naught the plans of nations. He foils the designs of peoples. But the plan of the Lord stands forever, the design of his heart through all generations.
2: Blessed are the people the Lord has chosen to be his own.
1: Blessed the nations whose God is the Lord, the people he has chosen for his own inheritance. From heaven the Lord looks down, he sees all mankind.
3: Blessed are the people the Lord has chosen to be his own.
1: From his fixed throne he beholds all who dwell on the earth, he who fashioned the heart of each, he who knows all their works.
2: Blessed are the people the Lord has chosen to be his own.
3: A reading from the first letter of St. Paul to the Corinthians. Brothers and sisters, no one can say Jesus is Lord except by the Holy Spirit. These are different kinds of spiritual gifts, but the same Spirit. There are different forms of service, but the same Lord. There are different workings, but the same God, who produces all of them in everyone. To each individual, the manifestation of the Spirit is given for some benefit. As a body is one, though it has many parts, and all the parts of the body, though many, are one body, so also Christ. For in one Spirit we were all baptized into one body, whether Jews or Greeks, slaves or free persons, we were all given to drink of one Spirit. The word of the Lord.
2: Thanks be to God. Alleluia, alleluia, alleluia.
1: Alleluia, alleluia, alleluia.
2: I will not leave you orphans, says the Lord. I will come back to you, and your hearts will rejoice. The Lord be with you.
1: And with your spirit.
2: A reading from the Holy Gospel according to John.
1: Glory to you, Lord.
2: On the evening of that first day of the week, when the doors were locked, where the disciples were, for fear of the Jews. Jesus came and stood in their midst and said to them, "Peace be with you." When he had said this, he showed them his hands and his side. The disciples rejoiced when they saw the Lord. Jesus said to them again, "Peace be with you. As the Father has sent me, so I send you." And when he had said this, he breathed on them and said to them, "Receive the Holy Spirit. Whose sins you forgive are forgiven them, and whose sins you retain are retained." The Gospel of the Lord.
4: Praise to you, Lord Jesus Christ.
2: In the name of the Father, and the Son, and the Holy Spirit. Amen. What does it mean to live in the Holy Spirit? There was a Catholic deacon in a parish who had become charismatic. That is, he was able to get into the power of the Holy Spirit and learn to lead and direct his life. He developed all kinds of spiritual gifts, especially the gift of healing. He could cure almost any disease. He could resolve people of almost any anxiety. He was able, even sometimes, to bring back people from the brink of death. Well, one day he was visiting the hospital, and after he had finished giving communion to many people and giving them words of comfort, he came to a room in which there were two patients and two sets of families, people who were mourning the loss of their loved one. He walked over to the first family, and the man was on the brink of death, and he placed his hand on him and began to pray. And lo and behold, as he was praying of him, the breathing came back. The heart muscle came back. The man became mentally alert, and within a few minutes, he was restored. He came back to life. The family was rejoicing. They were so happy to see their loved one restored. And the man grasped the hand of the deacon. He said, "Thank you, my God, thank you. I've lived such a terrible life, and I was on the brink of hell, and Jesus was judging me. Thanks for giving me a second chance." And he felt very good. There was also a second family in the room, so the deacon felt, well, I was able to help this man tremendously. Maybe I can do something at the other bed. So he walked over to the family, and they were in tears, and they were talking about a good man that this person who had died was. So he said, "Okay, well, just let me get out of the way. Let me lay hands on him." And he laid hands on him, and the same thing happened. The man was, his heartbeat came back, his mind came back, restored the health. As the man woke up his eyes, he looked at the deacon and says, "Why did you bring me back?" And he picked up a glass and threw water in the deacon's face. He tried to get out of the car to beat the deacon up. And the deacon said, "What's wrong? What's wrong?" "It took me a long time to get myself ready the last year I was alive. Man, I was in heaven standing in line to go into glory." Well, what did the deacon learn? Well, you got to be careful how you use the gifts of God. The Holy Spirit has been given us. We receive it, the gifts of God in baptism, as they grow stronger in confirmation. And if we join the Pentecostal movement in any other ways that expand our spirit through holiness, we're given even the gifts of healing. But God's gifts are to be used for the well-being of individuals, not just for our personal glorification or personal satisfaction. So as we do pray for the living and we do pray for the dead, we ask that God's will be done. As we reflect on those people who have died, let's not forget to pray for those people in purgatory who are often forgotten, and especially ones that people do not remember. That's where God's gifts are needed, and that's where God's prayers should also be directed. In the name of the Father, and the Son, and the Holy Spirit.
4: Amen. Amen.
2: Now, continue with the profession of faith. I believe in one God, the Father Almighty, maker of heaven and earth,
4: of all things visible and invisible.
2: I believe in one Lord Jesus Christ, the only begotten Son of God,
4: born of the Father before all ages, God from God, light from light, true God from true God, begotten, not made, consubstantial with the Father. Through him all things were made, for us men and for our salvation. He came down from heaven.
5: and by the Holy Spirit, was incarnate of the Virgin Mary, and became man.
6: For our sake
1: he was crucified under Pontius Pilate, he suffered death and was buried.
5: He rose again on the third day, in accordance with the Scripture.
1: He ascended into heaven, and is seated at the right hand of the Father. He will come again in glory to judge the living and the dead,
5: and his kingdom will have no end. I believe in the Holy Spirit,
1: the Lord, the giver of life, who proceeds from the Father and the Son, who with the Father and the Son is adored and glorified, who has spoken through the prophets. I believe in one holy Catholic and Apostolic Church.
5: I confess one baptism for the forgiveness of sins,
1: and I look forward to the resurrection of the dead and the life of the world to come. Amen.
2: Blessed are you, Lord, God of all creation, for through your goodness we have received this bread we offer you. Through the earth, work of human hands, will become for us the bread of life.
1: Blessed be God forever.
2: Blessed are you, Lord, God of all creation, for through your goodness we have received this wine we offer you. Through the vine and work of human hands, will become our spiritual drink.
1: Blessed be God forever.
2: Humble spirit, contrite hearts, be accepted by you, Lord. May our sacrifice and slain this day be pleasing to you, Lord God. Wash me, Lord, from my iniquity, and cleanse me from all my sins. Pray, my brothers and sisters, my sacrifice and yours may be acceptable to God, the Almighty Father.
4: May the Lord accept the sacrifice at your hands for the praise and glory of his name, for our good and the Lord's holy church.
2: Let us pray. As we offer your mysteries, O Lord, may the observance of what is your due, we humbly ask you that what we offer to the in your name may profit us in our salvation through Christ our Lord.
1: Amen. Amen.
2: The Lord be with you.
4: And with your spirit.
2: Lift up your hearts.
4: We lift them up to the Lord.
2: Let us give thanks to the Lord our God.
1: It is right and just.
2: It is truly right and just. Our duty and our salvation. Always and everywhere to give you thanks, the Father most holy, dear beloved Son, Jesus Christ, your Word, through whom you made all things, whom you sent as our Savior and Redeemer, incarnate by the Holy Spirit and born of the Virgin, fulfilling your will and gaining for you a holy people. He stretched out his hands as he endured his passion, so as to break the bonds of death and manifest the resurrection. And so with the angels and all the saints, with the clear your glory, as with one voice we acclaim.
4: Holy, holy, holy, Lord God of hosts, heaven and earth are full of your glory. Hosanna in the highest. Blessed is he who comes in the name of the Lord. Hosanna in the highest.
2: Today we pray the second Eucharistic prayer. You are indeed holy, O Lord, the fount of all holiness. Make holy, therefore, these gifts, we pray, by sending down your Spirit upon them like the dewfall, that they may become for us the body and blood of our Lord Jesus Christ. The time is betrayed, entered willingly into his passion. He took bread and giving thanks, he broke it, and he gave it to his disciples, saying, take this, all of you, and eat of it, for this is my body, which will be given up for you. In a similar way, when supper was ended, he took the chalice, and giving you thanks, he gave it to his disciples, saying, take this, all of you, and drink from it. But this is the chalice of my blood, the blood of the new and eternal covenant, to be poured out for you and for many for the forgiveness of sins. Do this in memory of me. The mystery of faith.
4: We proclaim your death, O Lord, and we profess your resurrection until you come again.
2: Therefore, as we celebrate the memorial of his death and resurrection, we offer you, Lord, the bread of life, the chalice of salvation. May we thank you've held us worthy to be in your presence and minister to you. Humbly we pray that partaking of the body and blood of Christ, we may be gathered into one by the Holy Spirit. Remember, Lord, your church spread throughout the world and bring it to the fullness of charity. Together, Francis, our Pope, Nelson, our Bishop, our current Bishop, and all the clergy. Remember also our brothers and sisters who have fallen asleep in the hope of the resurrection and all who have died in your mercy. Welcome them into the light of your face. Have mercy on us all, we pray, with the Blessed Virgin Mary, Mother of God, blessed apostles, Saint Joseph, her spouse, and all the saints who have pleased you throughout the ages, we may merit to be co-heirs to eternal life. We may praise and glorify you, your Son, Jesus Christ.

0: Let the sages come in. Informed by divine teaching, we dare to say,
1: Our Father, who art in heaven, hallowed be thy name. Thy kingdom come, thy will be done on earth as it is in heaven. Give us this day our daily bread, and forgive us our trespasses, as we forgive those who trespass against us. And lead us not into temptation, but deliver us from evil.
0: Deliver us, Lord, we pray, from every evil. Graciously grant peace in our days. By the help of your mercy, we may be always free from sin and safe from all distress, as you await the blessed hope, the coming of our Savior, Jesus Christ.
1: For the kingdom, the power, and the glory are yours now and forever.
0: Lord Jesus Christ, you said to your apostles, Peace I leave you, my peace I give you. Look not on our sins, but on the faith of your church. And graciously grant her peace and unity in accordance with your will. Live and reign forever and ever.
1: Amen.
0: Peace of the Lord be with you always.
1: And with your spirit.
0: Let's now offer each other a sign of Christ's peace.
2: Peace, Father. Peace, Karen.
3: Peace.
2: Peace, Anne Marie. Peace, John.
0: Peace to you. May this meeting of the body and blood of our Lord Jesus Christ bring eternal life. Thus receive it.
4: Amen.

0: For Jesus Christ, Son of the Living God, but will the Father work of the Holy Spirit. You wrote life. Through your death, you gave life to the world. Free me by this, your most holy body and blood, of all my sins and every evil. Keep me faithful to your commandment. Never let me be parted from you. Behold the Lamb of God. Behold him who takes away the sins of the world. Blessed are those called to the supper of the Lamb.
1: Lord, I'm not worthy you should not turn to my roof. Only say the word and my soul shall be healed.
0: May the body of Christ give us safe for eternal life.
2: Amen.
0: The body of Christ.
3: Amen.
0: The
3: body
0: of
2: Amen.
4: Amen.
0: Let us pray. Renewed by this heavenly food, we humbly implore you, Lord, that having received your Son born in the tender virgin under sacramental signs, we may profess him in words and hold fast to him in deeds, who lives and reigns forever and ever.
2: Amen.
0: The Lord be with you.
2: And with your spirit.
0: Almighty God bless us all. The Father, and the Son, and the Holy Spirit.
2: Amen.
0: Go in peace. The Mass is ended.
3: Thanks be to God.
0: Thanks be to God.
5: A spiritual communion. Oh, Jesus, I turn towards the holy tabernacle where you live, hidden for love of me. I love you, oh my God. I cannot receive you in holy communion. Come, nevertheless, and visit me with your grace. Come spiritually into my heart. Purify it, sanctify it, render it more like your own. Amen. Lord, I'm not worthy that you should enter under my roof, but only say the word, and my soul shall be healed. O sacred heart of Jesus, may the whole world burn for love of you. Amen. And now, we'll conclude with the St. Michael prayer. St. Michael the Archangel, defend us in the day of battle, be our safeguard against the wickedness and snares of the devil. May God rebuke him, we humbly pray. And do thou, O Prince of the Heavenly Host, by the power of God, cast into hell Satan and all the evil spirits who prowl about the world, seeking the ruin of souls. Amen. God bless everybody.
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7: The seven dolors of our Blessed Mother Mary. In the name of the Father, and of the Son, and of the Holy Spirit, amen. The first dolor of our Blessed Mother is the prophecy of Simeon. Blessed Mother, we feel and honor your sufferings. Our Father, who art in heaven, hallowed be thy name. Thy kingdom come, thy will be done on earth as it is in heaven. Give us this day our daily bread, and forgive us our trespasses as we forgive those who trespass against us. And lead us not into temptation, but deliver us from evil. Hail Mary, full of grace, the Lord is with you. Blessed art thou among women, and blessed is the fruit of thy womb, Jesus. Holy Mary, Mother of God, pray for us sinners, now and at the hour of my death. Amen. Hail Mary, full of grace, the Lord is with you. Blessed art thou among women, and blessed is the fruit of thy womb, Jesus. Holy Mary, Mother of God, pray for us sinners, now and at the hour of my death. Amen. Hail Mary, full of grace, the Lord is with you. Blessed art thou among women, and blessed is the fruit of thy womb, Jesus. Holy Mary, Mother of God, pray for us sinners, now and at the hour of our death. Amen. Hail Mary, full of grace, the Lord is with you. Blessed art thou among women, and blessed is the fruit of thy womb, Jesus. Holy Mary, Mother of God, pray for us sinners, now and at the hour of our death. Amen. Hail Mary, full of grace, the Lord is with you. Blessed art thou among women, and blessed is the fruit of thy womb, Jesus. Holy Mary, Mother of God, pray for us sinners, now and at the hour of my death. Amen. Hail Mary, full of grace, the Lord is with you. Blessed art thou among women, and blessed is the fruit of thy womb, Jesus. Holy Mary, Mother of God, pray for us sinners, now and at the hour of our death. Amen. The second dolor of our Blessed Mother is the flight into Egypt. Beloved Mother, we feel and honor your sufferings. Our Father, who art in heaven, hallowed be thy name. Thy kingdom come, thy will be done on earth as it is in heaven. Give us this day our daily bread, and forgive us our trespasses, as we forgive those who trespass against us. And lead us not into temptation, but deliver us from evil. Hail Mary, full of grace, the Lord is with you. Blessed art thou among women, and blessed is the fruit of thy womb, Jesus. Holy Mary, Mother of God, pray for us sinners, now and at the hour of my death. Amen. Hail Mary, full of grace, the Lord is with you. Blessed art thou among women, and blessed is the fruit of thy womb, Jesus. Holy Mary, Mother of God, pray for us sinners, now and at the hour of our death. Amen. Hail Mary, full of grace, the Lord is with you. Blessed art thou among women, and blessed is the fruit of thy womb, Jesus. Holy Mary, Mother of God, pray for us sinners, now and at the hour of our death. Amen. Hail Mary, full of grace, the Lord is with you. Blessed art thou among women, and blessed is the fruit of thy womb, Jesus. Holy Mary, Mother of God, pray for us sinners, now and at the hour of my death. Amen. Hail Mary, full of grace, the Lord is with you. Blessed art thou among women, and blessed is the fruit of thy womb, Jesus. Holy Mary, Mother of God, pray for us sinners, now and at the hour of our death. Amen. Hail Mary, full of grace, the Lord is with you. Blessed art thou among women, and blessed is the fruit of thy womb, Jesus. Holy Mary, Mother of God, pray for us sinners, now and at the hour of our death. Amen. Hail Mary, full of grace, the Lord is with you. Blessed art thou among women, and blessed is the fruit of thy womb, Jesus. Holy Mary, Mother of God, pray for us sinners, now and at the hour of our death. Amen. The third dolor of our Blessed Mother is the loss of the child Jesus in the temple. Beloved Mother, we feel and honor your sufferings. Our Father, who art in heaven, hallowed be thy name. Thy kingdom come, thy will be done on earth as it is in heaven. Give us this day our daily bread, and forgive us our trespasses, as we forgive those who trespass against us. And lead us not into temptation, but deliver us from evil. Hail Mary, full of grace, the Lord is with you. Blessed art thou among women, and blessed is the fruit of thy womb, Jesus. Holy Mary, Mother of God, pray for us sinners, now and at the hour of our death. Amen. Hail Mary, full of grace, the Lord is with you. Blessed art thou among women, and blessed is the fruit of thy womb, Jesus. Holy Mary, Mother of God, pray for us sinners, now and at the hour of our death. Amen. Hail Mary, full of grace, the Lord is with you. Blessed art thou among women, and blessed is the fruit of thy womb, Jesus. Holy Mary, Mother of God, pray for us sinners, now and at the hour of our death. Amen. Hail Mary, full of grace, the Lord is with you. Blessed art thou among women, and blessed is the fruit of thy womb, Jesus. Holy Mary, Mother of God, pray for us sinners, now and at the hour of our death. Amen. Hail Mary, full of grace, the Lord is with you. Blessed art thou among women, and blessed is the fruit of thy womb, Jesus. Holy Mary, Mother of God, pray for us sinners, now and at the hour of our death. Amen. Hail Mary, full of grace, the Lord is with you. Blessed art thou among women, and blessed is the fruit of thy womb, Jesus. Holy Mary, Mother of God, pray for us sinners, now and at the hour of our death. Amen. Hail Mary, full of grace, the Lord is with you. Blessed art thou among women, and blessed is the fruit of thy womb, Jesus. Holy Mary, Mother of God, pray for us sinners, now and at the hour of our death. Amen. The fourth dolor of our Blessed Mother Mary is the meeting of Jesus and Mary on the way of the cross. Beloved Mother, we feel and honor your sufferings. Our Father, who art in heaven, hallowed be thy name. Thy kingdom come, thy will be done on earth as it is in heaven. Give us this day our daily bread, and forgive us our trespasses, as we forgive those who trespass against us. And lead us not into temptation, but deliver us from evil. Hail Mary, full of grace, the Lord is with you. Blessed art thou among women, and blessed is the fruit of thy womb, Jesus. Holy Mary, Mother of God, pray for us sinners, now and at the hour of my death. Amen. Hail Mary, full of grace, the Lord is with you. Blessed art thou among women, and blessed is the fruit of thy womb, Jesus. Holy Mary, Mother of God, pray for us sinners, now and at the hour of my death. Amen. Hail Mary, full of grace, the Lord is with you. Blessed art thou among women, and blessed is the fruit of thy womb, Jesus. Holy Mary, Mother of God, pray for us sinners, now and at the hour of our death. Amen. Hail Mary, full of grace, the Lord is with you. Blessed art thou among women, and blessed is the fruit of thy womb, Jesus. Holy Mary, Mother of God, pray for us sinners, now and at the hour of our death. Amen. Hail Mary, full of grace, the Lord is with you. Blessed art thou among women, and blessed is the fruit of thy womb, Jesus. Holy Mary, Mother of God, pray for us sinners, now and at the hour of our death. Amen. Hail Mary, full of grace, the Lord is with you. Blessed art thou among women, and blessed is the fruit of thy womb, Jesus. Holy Mary, Mother of God, pray for us sinners, now and at the hour of our death. Amen. Hail Mary, full of grace, the Lord is with you. Blessed art thou among women, and blessed is the fruit of thy womb, Jesus. Holy Mary, Mother of God, pray for us sinners, now and at the hour of our death. Amen. The fifth dolor of our Blessed Mother is the crucifixion of Jesus. Beloved Mother, we feel and honor your sufferings. Our Father, who art in heaven, hallowed be thy name. Thy kingdom come, thy will be done on earth as it is in heaven. Give us this day our daily bread, and forgive us our trespasses, as we forgive those who trespass against us. And lead us not into temptation, but deliver us from evil. Hail Mary, full of grace, the Lord is with you. Blessed art thou among women, and blessed is the fruit of thy womb, Jesus. Holy Mary, Mother of God, pray for us sinners, now and at the hour of my death. Amen. Hail Mary, full of grace, the Lord is with you. Blessed art thou among women, and blessed is the fruit of thy womb, Jesus. Holy Mary, Mother of God, pray for us sinners, now and at the hour of our death. Amen. Hail Mary, full of grace, the Lord is with you. Blessed art thou among women, and blessed is the fruit of thy womb, Jesus. Holy Mary, Mother of God, pray for us sinners, now and at the hour of our death. Amen. Hail Mary, full of grace, the Lord is with you. Blessed art thou among women, and blessed is the fruit of thy womb, Jesus. Holy Mary, Mother of God, pray for us sinners, now and at the hour of our death. Amen. Hail Mary, full of grace, the Lord is with you. Blessed art thou among women, and blessed is the fruit of thy womb, Jesus. Holy Mary, Mother of God, pray for us sinners, now and at the hour of our death. Amen. Hail Mary, full of grace, the Lord is with you. Blessed art thou among women, and blessed is the fruit of thy womb, Jesus. Holy Mary, Mother of God, pray for us sinners, now and at the hour of our death. Amen. Hail Mary, full of grace, the Lord is with you. Blessed art thou among women, and blessed is the fruit of thy womb, Jesus. Holy Mary, Mother of God, pray for us sinners, now and at the hour of our death. Amen. The sixth dolor of our Blessed Mother is the taking down of the body of Jesus from the cross. Beloved Mother, we feel and honor your sufferings. Our Father, who art in heaven, hallowed be thy name. Thy kingdom come, thy will be done on earth as it is in heaven. Give us this day our daily bread, and forgive us our trespasses as we forgive those who trespass against us. And lead us not into temptation, but deliver us from evil. Hail Mary, full of grace, the Lord is with you. Blessed art thou among women, and blessed is the fruit of thy womb, Jesus. Holy Mary, Mother of God, pray for us sinners, now and at the hour of our death. Amen. Hail Mary, full of grace, the Lord is with you. Blessed art thou among women, and blessed is the fruit of thy womb, Jesus. Holy Mary, Mother of God, pray for us sinners, now and at the hour of our death. Amen. Hail Mary, full of grace, the Lord is with you. Blessed art thou among women, and blessed is the fruit of thy womb, Jesus. Holy Mary, Mother of God, pray for us sinners, now and at the hour of our death. Amen. Hail Mary, full of grace, the Lord is with you. Blessed art thou among women, and blessed is the fruit of thy womb, Jesus. Holy Mary, Mother of God, pray for us sinners, now and at the hour of our death. Amen. Hail Mary, full of grace, the Lord is with you. Blessed art thou among women, and blessed is the fruit of thy womb, Jesus. Holy Mary, Mother of God, pray for us sinners, now and at the hour of our death. Amen. Hail Mary, full of grace, the Lord is with you. Blessed art thou among women, and blessed is the fruit of thy womb, Jesus. Holy Mary, Mother of God, pray for us sinners, now and at the hour of our death. Amen. Hail Mary, full of grace, the Lord is with you. Blessed art thou among women, and blessed is the fruit of thy womb, Jesus. Holy Mary, Mother of God, pray for us sinners, now and at the hour of our death. Amen. And the seventh dolor of our Blessed Mother is the burial of Jesus. Beloved Mother, we feel and honor your sufferings. Our Father, who art in heaven, hallowed be thy name. Thy kingdom come, thy will be done on earth as it is in heaven. Give us this day our daily bread, and forgive us our trespasses as we forgive those who trespass against us. And lead us not into temptation, but deliver us from evil. Amen. Hail Mary, full of grace, the Lord is with you. Blessed art thou among women, and blessed is the fruit of thy womb, Jesus. Holy Mary, Mother of God, pray for us sinners, now and at the hour of our death. Amen. Hail Mary, full of grace, the Lord is with you. Blessed art thou among women, and blessed is the fruit of thy womb, Jesus. Holy Mary, Mother of God, pray for us sinners, now and at the hour of our death. Amen. Hail Mary, full of grace, the Lord is with you. Blessed art thou among women, and blessed is the fruit of thy womb, Jesus. Holy Mary, Mother of God, pray for us sinners, now and at the hour of our death. Amen. Hail Mary, full of grace, the Lord is with you. Blessed art thou among women, and blessed is the fruit of thy womb, Jesus. Holy Mary, Mother of God, pray for us sinners, now and at the hour of our death. Amen. Hail Mary, full of grace, the Lord is with you. Blessed art thou among women, and blessed is the fruit of thy womb, Jesus. Holy Mary, Mother of God, pray for us sinners, now and at the hour of our death. Amen. Hail Mary, full of grace, the Lord is with you. Blessed art thou among women, and blessed is the fruit of thy womb, Jesus. Holy Mary, Mother of God, pray for us sinners, now and at the hour of our death. Amen. Hail Mary, full of grace, the Lord is with you. Blessed art thou among women, and blessed is the fruit of thy womb, Jesus. Holy Mary, Mother of God, pray for us sinners, now and at the hour of our death. Amen. And now, in honor of our Holy Mother's tears, Hail Mary, full of grace, the Lord is with you. Blessed art thou among women, and blessed is the fruit of thy womb, Jesus. Holy Mary, Mother of God, pray for us sinners, now and at the hour of our death. Amen. Hail Mary, full of grace, the Lord is with you. Blessed art thou among women, and blessed is the fruit of thy womb, Jesus. Holy Mary, Mother of God, pray for us sinners, now and at the hour of our death. Amen. Hail Mary, full of grace, the Lord is with you. Blessed art thou among women, and blessed is the fruit of thy womb, Jesus. Holy Mary, Mother of God, pray for us sinners, now and at the hour of our death. Amen. In the name of the Father, and of the Son, and of the Holy Spirit. Amen. The Blessed Virgin Mary grants seven graces to the souls who honor her daily by saying seven Hail Marys and meditating on her tears and dolors. The devotion was passed on by St. Bridget's. Now here are the seven graces. One, I will grant peace to their families. Two, they will be enlightened about the divine mysteries. Three, I will console them in their pains, and I will accompany them in their work. Four, I will give them as much as they ask for, as long as it does not oppose the adorable will of my divine Son or the sanctification of their souls. Five, I will defend them in their spiritual battles with the infernal enemy, and I will protect them at every instant of their lives. Six, I will visibly help them at the moment of their death. They will see the face of their mother. Seven, I have obtained this grace from my divine Son, that those who propagate this devotion to my tears and dolors will be taken directly from this earthly life to eternal happiness, since all their sins will be forgiven, and my Son and I will be their eternal consolation and joy. Amen.
5: Hi, this is Joe Veltri. I want to thank Charles for praying the seven sorrows of our Blessed Mother. He's very dedicated to this devotion. One day, he asked if we could have that in one of our prayer segments. 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

0: Welcome to In the Silence of My Heart, a show where we meditate on prophetic word given through Kathleen McCarthy, which has received an imprimatur from Cardinal Justin Regali and Archbishop Charles Chaput. Kathleen has been a Catholic lay evangelist for over 40 years. Her message of God's merciful love, the real presence in the Holy Eucharist, and the power of the Holy Spirit are central to the doctrines of the Catholic Church. So we invite you to stay tuned for the next hour and experience the healing power of God as He moves in our lives.
1: Well, praise God. It's good to be with all of you. Literally just walked in the door. And thank you, Michael, for putting on a little music till we got in here. We got caught in terrible traffic. I just want to praise and thank God for each of you.

0: I want to praise and thank God for this beautiful Sunday we just had. Happy birthday, church, and may the spirit of Pentecost remain in each and every one of our hearts. May we grow in him, with him, and through him. With the power and the anointing of the Holy Spirit on each one of us, we will decrease, and he will certainly increase within us. So I just want to praise and thank God for each and every one of you. I'm going to try to get my So at any rate, as I said, happy birthday. Good to be with you as always. I want you to, maybe today in a very special way, we could pray for our country. What look like it may be coming to some kind of an agreement with the Iran situation, maybe coming together for somewhat of a peace settlement that everybody would agree to. Apparently, that isn't taking place. So I just want to ask maybe the first thing today, as we come together, that we could begin this first week of Pentecost, a new outpouring, a new beginning. As I said, happy birthday, church. And may we continue to be a people praying always for peace, praying always for the Lord to heal our land, our country, the world. And so we come together in the name of the Father and of the Son and of the Holy Spirit. Lord Jesus, you alone are the answer to each and every one of our situations and problems. You alone are the answer to have peace in our country, in our world. And apart from you, we remove you from the center of everything in our lives, in our families, in our schools, in our country. We see where that has got us ever since Mallory Murray, sort of one person, so convicted to get Christ out of the school systems. She was so committed, so convicted, that she accomplished what she set out to do. And so, Lord, I just ask in a special way that all of us who come together today, in your name, by the power and the anointing of your Holy Spirit, that the people of God will gather in prayer today and pray for peace, that no matter what was the intent of all who gathered in these peace talks, and wherever it broke down, we pray, Lord, that through the instrument that you're working with, President Trump, his administration, help of all the nations that are joining forces to come and try to, what shall I say, bring peace to this country, to this world. We are on such a brink of a horrific war. But we know, Lord, that you hear our prayers. We know that where everybody is at this moment in these talks, where everybody is in this country, hopefully above all party lines, that everybody would be united to come together in prayer. True prayer. Not for half of the country who doesn't want to pray for peace because they don't want to see DJT get any credit whatsoever. But I ask, Lord, that you, who are all goodness and mercy and love and unity and peace, I ask that you would enter all the hearts who are gathering together to pray for unity in our world, peace and unity. I ask, Lord God, that today your Holy Spirit will impart on every single family, every single person, regardless of their political beliefs, that you would unite us enough to all have one mind, one heart, one spirit. Your spirit, Lord, the Holy Spirit. The spirit of unity. Spirit of peace. Spirit of unconditional love. And I know, Lord, that our prayers go up like incense. I believe that so much. May these prayers come before your throne, just like incense. And I pray, Lord, that the words that are crying out for peace, for healing, restoration, and renewal will not only be heard, Lord, I know you hear all our prayers, but I ask that you would go beyond our differences. I ask that according to your holy will, peace will come. We pray in a special way today to the Queen of Peace, Our Lady, that she would intercede for us and bring this petition to your most beautiful, holy, sacred heart, the heart that is all love, the heart that wants unity for all your people. So we pray that all those involved in these peace talks, all those that are involved in any way, shape, or form, that you would put within them the wisdom, not the wisdom of the world, but your wisdom, Lord, the wisdom of God. And that you would impart that wisdom to all involved. Touch every member, mind, heart, body, spirit, and soul, to bring this conclusion of peace forth. Impart your Holy Spirit on our country, Lord, one nation under God. We were formed that way. And all the families in our nation, our country, that we would be able to be one mind and one heart and one spirit to pray for peace. And Lord, we ask in a special way today that you would go out to all the nations all over the world and bring your peace as the Prince of Peace to every race and every nation, that we might be what you call us to be, children. The Gospel of John, you tell us that every name on the earth takes its name from you, Lord, forms the family of God. And I ask today that you bless us. Give us clarity of mind, heart, and spirit to pray for unity in our country, in our families, in our schools, all institutions, in our one holy Catholic and Apostolic Church, and in the world at large. In Jesus' name we pray. Amen. And amen. In the name of the Father, Son, Holy Spirit. Amen. Thank you, Jesus. Praise and glory to you, Lord. Well, my brothers and sisters, today is the day indeed that the Lord has made. Are we ready? Are we ready to be willing to sacrifice all the things in our lives that are going on, all the sufferings, all the trials, all the tribulations, our personal sufferings? Are we willing to commend it all into God's hands? Are we willing to surrender our suffering, asking God that he would unite it to his suffering for world peace in the world? I pray too, Lord, that we were told so clearly in so many, frankly, I guess all the apparitions, to pray the rosary daily. Whether you pray one rosary or 15 rosaries, whatever you pray, that we may be faithful to that, that you might stir up in our hearts to pray the rosary for peace, as Our Lady said in so many of her apparitions. And I could go on and name each one. Fast, pray, pray the rosary. St. Padre Pio always said that the rosary is the greatest weapon against the enemy. So may we all come together with that mindset. If it's a great weapon against the enemy, that we might all agree. And you know what? Christian or non-Christians, could you imagine the miracle that could happen if we all joined together to say the rosary, trusting that God's will be accomplished in our country and in the world? Peace on earth, goodwill towards men and women everywhere. Amen and amen. I hope that everybody had, I know you had a rainy Memorial Day, but I still hope you had a blessed one. I want to wish my son, Michael McCarthy, and my daughter-in-law, Angela McCarthy, I would pray a mighty blessing that ask you to pray as well, that today on their anniversary, they would have a special anointing of the Holy Spirit on their marriage, on their lives, and on their family. I praise and thanksgiving. I also pray for the, today is my daughter Shannon's birthday. I praise and thank you for the gift of her life. I praise and thank you that me and my daughters were able to get together with her on her birthday today and to share thanksgiving for the gift of her life. Commend it into your hands, Lord, the hands that formed her and fashioned her in my womb before she was even born. I just put out on our family app today, this morning, thanking God for Shannon's birth. And I said I remember being at where my husband had this club in Wall Grove Lodge. I remember being at one of the, they would have shows like once every so many months, maybe once a quarter. And I was pregnant just starting to enter my seventh month, I think. It was questionable, end of sixth, beginning of seventh. And the comedian jumped on my lap, and everybody screamed. He didn't know I was pregnant. I carried very, very small, but still. A couple hours later, my water broke, and I was on the way to the hospital to give birth to Shannon. And I asked the doctor two things that day. First thing I said is she all right? And the doctor answered me back, and he said, if you mean does she have everything belonging to her, she does. I said, is she going to make it? And he said, this little one here is quite the fighter. And Shannon has been quite the fighter ever since. She is indeed fighting the good fight and running the good race. And it's also my grandson's birthday, Aiden James McCarthy, 22 years old. I can't believe it. And so I praise and thank God for Aiden's life. He just graduated from Franciscan University. He also got engaged the day before he received his diploma. That is right before his baccalaureate mass. So I pray for Aiden to grow into all that God calls him to be. As a future husband, as a provider, a protector. And I pray a blessing on Aiden on this day of his birth, that he will walk with you all the days of his life and talk with you every day of his life. I told him this morning that I believe with all my heart and soul when we walk in the Spirit, walking and talking to the Lord, and we know without a doubt that he will guide us and lead us and do all that we're called to be and to accomplish all that we're called to do. So my brothers and sisters, I just want to also praise and thank God for each of you, as I always do. I say it time and time and time again. You are such a beautiful gift in my life. You have no idea, absolutely no idea, but you are. And I praise and thank God for each of you who continue to support me in prayer. Pray for me, pray for my apostolate as a Catholic lay evangelist, Catholic radio broadcaster, and president of In His Sign Catholic Radio. I praise and thank you for all the many different hats you've given me to wear. I never thought I'd be an author. Certainly not that. I certainly never expected to be a president of In His Sign or any other network. And I certainly never expected that you would send me all over the world as you have, being a Catholic lay evangelist. I was good ministering and praying and sharing the gospel with anybody I would meet where I was that very day of my life. But you had your plan. And what a plan you had, Lord. I can never thank you enough. No words would express what has been in my heart when I look what you have done in my life. I'm amazed, Lord, that you could take somebody like me and do such a mighty work in me and through me to be able to wear these hats and to be able to go wherever you send me, to speak whatever you want me to speak about, or on. The greatest role you gave me was being a wife and a mother. And I praise and thank you every day of my life, literally, for the gift of my children, the beautiful gift that they are in my life. To see them, each of them, and I can say that they know you, they love you, and they serve you, all 12 of them, and not only them, but my grandchildren are going along that same vein, knowing you and loving you and serving you. And so I am forever grateful. I am always thanking you for what you have given me, for what you have taken from me. But I have just praised you for loving me in spite of me, with all my weaknesses, with all my faults. So I praise and thank you, Lord, that you love us that unconditionally. I praise and thank you, Lord, that you want so much for us, more than we can even possibly hope for or imagine. And so I ask you to continue to pray for me. And I ask that you continue to pray this prayer of peace from this point on for our country daily if you have not been doing so. There's nothing more powerful than the power of prayer at work, especially when it's anointed by the Holy Spirit to bring forth the action of all of our tasks. So praise God and thank you for being who you are in my life. I ask you to continue to pray for Kelly and Chris and the baby within Kelly's womb, that this child would receive your healing touch, and that Chris and Kelly would receive a blessing on their lives, on their marriage, and on their family. And I ask this in the name of the Holy Family, our beautiful Mother Mary, terror of demons, Saint Joseph, protector of the Holy Family and protector of the Church. And of course, Jesus, our Savior. So thank you and God bless you. No sense me starting this now, but I did open a page, and when we come back, I will read from volume 8, 9, and 10. Don't go away. We'll be right back.
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0: Well, we're back again. Let me pull this up and read it. This is In the Silence of My Heart, and it's from Volume 8, 9, and 10. So many of my people grasp at all kinds of things. They grasp at all that they can grab and all that they can take. They want it all. Money, popularity, fame, fortune. And they think that is where their hearts will be filled to overflowing, that they might receive the fullness of happiness and that they might experience joy. They forget my word to seek first the kingdom of God, and all other things shall be added unto them. And so they continue to follow after their own desires. They continue to seek those things in their lives that they think will make them happy. Fools. Such fools. Such fools they are, because it's my life in exchange for their life that will fill them with a peace and a grace and a strength and a joy that will be unending. It will be that others will see in them that will go beyond all understanding. It's my peace. It's my grace. My strength and my mercy that others will be drawn to in you. Then one day they will realize that their lives are really empty, but they're full of things. And those things, oftentimes, that they seek and are willing to give anything for, oftentimes that will lead to their own destruction. I prosper in many different ways, those who love me and serve me. I watch over my own. I want them to know without any doubt that I am indeed their Savior, their Redeemer, and I am the Son of the Living God. There is no other God beside me, for I have made all things, and nothing at all exists without me. I want my people to know and understand the depth of my love for them. I am not a God of rules and regulations, as many think. Many have left my church because they feel there's too many rules. I am God. I am the one God. I am the Father, the Son, and the Holy Spirit. I am the Lord. The Messiah, the Son of God, who takes away all the sins of the world. And yet so many refuse that love. So many walk away from my love. And the enemy comes and he sows in their midst seeds of ruin. Sins of pride, envy, hatred, jealousy, to name a few.

0: And this is why they seek after more, always more. More things. Because they do not realize that if they sought after me, the one and only living God, the one triune God, that all the things would then be given unto them. They do not understand that with me they have new needs. And so I entrust to you this truth. I want you to be able to make disciples. I want you to invite others to share, to teach them who I am. I will give you all that you need. I will bless you in your state of life to accomplish all that I call you to do. I did not promise you ever that there would be no trials nor tribulations. I did not promise you that there would not be sorrow and pain and suffering. I did not promise you you would not undergo grief. But I did promise you that I would be with you always at every moment of every day. I would use your gifts that you received from your baptism to do mighty works. But you don't even open your gifts. Oh, some do. But most have no idea that gifts are lying dormant within them. I did promise you that I have come to give you life. Life to the full. I have come as your Messiah, as your Savior, as your Redeemer. What more on earth is worth more to you than me? I want you to ponder that. What do you hold in your heart that is more to you and means more to you than me, your Lord, your God, your Savior, the one who formed you and fashioned you, the one who loved you before you were even born or took your first breath. I fell in love with you before you were even in your mother's womb. I knew you and I loved you. And I continue to love you. I want you to ponder this question today. What do you hold above all else? More important in your life? The most important thing in your life? What do you hold closer to your heart than me? You can seek it all and find it, but is there anything worth, so much worth, to you that you would be willing to give up your salvation for? To live eternally without me? What is so important to you that you could give up everything except this one thing which you struggle surrender to me. If you offer me everything, if you surrender to me everything, all that you have, all that you love, and surrender it back to me who gave those things to you, and entrust them all into my care, I will sanctify you. I will cleanse you and heal you from the inside out. Not only you, but I will deliver your children and their children. I will deliver your families. Seek first with all your heart my kingdom. To gain everything and lose eternal life is death itself. So many today do not even realize that the wages of sin is death. You don't have to surrender it all at once. Surrender whatever you're going through at the moment. Surrender it to me, what you're struggling with. Surrender to me your hopes and your aspirations that you think you can't accomplish. Surrender to me your children who are, in your mind, lost to drugs, alcohol, altered lifestyles. But you see, I know your love. I do hear your prayers and the desire to set your children free is my desire first and foremost. I've entrusted your children into your care. But I love them first. And I will always, always hear your prayers, set your children free to be all that they are called to be. In me and with me and through me. I want you to share how I loved you into wholeness. In times when you were broken. Times when you may have been addicted. In times when you were living a life outside of what I call you to live. It was only my mercy that drew you back to where you are today. And because of that, I can use you to heal the hearts of others. Because of the woundedness you carried in your own hearts, you have come to realize it is from where you've been. Where you've been. Because of that, that's why you are who you are today. Because I worked in you and through you. Because I worked through all those poor decisions that I broke addictions, that I healed broken hearts. But I took away depression and anxiety and fear and gave you my peace, a peace that comes from me. Nothing the world can give you can compare to my peace. It's beyond all understanding. So I ask you, is there anything you would not give up if it would take you away from me? Do you love something more than eternal life given to each of you when you came into the world? The promise through baptism of eternal life. Ponder this and know that nothing, absolutely no one or no thing or no gift, nothing could take your place with me, where I have created you, formed you and fashioned you with my own hands, loved you into being. I ask you to love me above all else, with all your mind, with all your heart, with all your strength, and do it 1 minute at a time, each day at a time. I have given you my spirit to be able to live that out. Praise the Lord. Well, here we are. I ask you to call in today. 610-527-2906. I ask you also to say a little special prayer. One of my dear friends and one of my broadcasters has arrived this morning in Medjugorje. That's Ken Johnson. And I would ask that you would pray that Our Lady would bless him abundantly and his friend who is with him, and touch them in a special way that they will know that they have fallen into the hands of the living God through the intercession of His beautiful Queen of Peace. 610-527-2906. 610-527-2906. Give a call. Or you can call 1-888-343-2484. Six one zero five two seven two nine zero six or 1-888-343-2484. So today I want to hear from you. I want to know. I don't know, maybe it did not do for you, but when I read that locution, I will take that deep in prayer into my heart, my mind, my spirit, my will, my imagination, and I will really look deep within my heart. Is there anything that I can't quite relinquish to the Lord? Is there anything that I can't surrender to the Lord? And if so, even if I'm doing a poor job of it, maybe, please reveal it to me, Lord. For this I pray, that I might be able to surrender all to you, all that I have, all that I am, I am what I am by your grace. Nothing more, but certainly nothing less. And I know that's what you call each of us to, Lord, to love you above all else. Easier said than done. But I think, I don't know if I just read it or I spoke it through him. I think he said, try. He knows it's difficult. But do it every day when we find something that we love is so hard to give over to God. Just give it over. Give it up, as I say. All right, let me take this call. Hi, Ned.
1: Hi, Kathleen. How are you?
0: How's your mama doing?
1: She's so pretty handsome here.
2: Yeah, she's so handsome.
1: I asked you to call for me to be easier, but I'm home now. I got home Friday.
0: And
1: I was here for 3 nights. And I guess I'll turn down the volume. Sorry.
0: That's right.
1: And, I'm doing okay. He had to take out 3 of the bones in the back of my neck and then screw and rod them and put the other parts in place. So it's a recovery, but I think I'll be all okay.
0: Good.
1: And like you were just talking about it, give it to God. He can do a lot with pain like this.
0: He sure can.
1: I just wanted to take the minute to thank you for your prayers, because I know you've been praying for me and for all of your listeners who have prayed for me, too.
0: Absolutely.
1: It was a scary surgery.
0: I'm sure it was, Jen. I'm sure it was.
1: Yeah, but my sister, he sends us angels. My sister moved in for a month.
0: Ah!
1: Yeah, so she's cooking right now. So taking care of Ned, keeping his days as normal.
0: Right,
1: as
0: right.
1: So, yeah. And Pat's been home now for a week and a half, so he's been traveling a lot. So it's okay. I feel safe,
0: Oh, that's beautiful.
1: I worry a lot about when I get knee surgery or whatever it is. Not so much because I need it, just because I'm a caretaker myself.
0: Right.
1: And the caretaker can't really get sick. But, it's all okay.
0: Oh.
1: Yeah.
0: Well, know that you're in our prayers,
1: yep.
0: And know that we'll continue to pray for you.
1: Yeah, thank you for my recovery. That's quite a recovery.
0: How long are they saying, Joan, that before you get your movement back in your neck and you're able to?
1: I don't know. They said I have to go in my next appointment, which is July 1st. I have to go get the staples out. But they're red right now, so they said I have to lean on the later side to take them out. Then when I have my appointment on July 1st, they'll give me my range of motion.
0: Hmm.
1: So right now I got to keep my head straight.
0: Right.
1: It's harder than you think.
0: Oh, I'm sure. We all need to get our heads straight. Well.
1: I'm just hoping. I think it'll all be okay. I had that radio nerve, something called a radicular nerve or something like that, and it was kept shooting down my arm. So it's nice to know that that got around. So.
0: Awesome.
1: Yeah.
0: Well.
1: So I'll be okay. I think by Ned, we had to bump Ned's surgery up because he had his ruptured ACL and all his torn ligaments. So the doctor told me that my situation was more urgent than his. So I booked out med surgery until August. So I'm giving it like an August time frame that I'll be up and, able to be taking care of him.
0: Right.
1: So this is the year of surgery.
0: Yes, I tell you, I have so many people that I've been praying for that are having surgeries. And I just want to praise and thank God for the power of prayer that brings us all through them. And thank you for giving us an update, or for Ned calling in. And we'll be praying for him as well as Pat, and also for your continued healing. Yeah. God bless you.
1: Thank you, Kathleen.
0: All right, talk to you later.
1: Thank you.
0: All right, bye now. Well, praise God. Thank you, Jesus. Glory and honor to you, Lord Jesus Christ. Well, my brothers and sisters, we're going to take one more call here. Let's see. Let me get Frank in. Hello, Frank.
3: Yes. Hold on one second. Alexa, what's the line of tune? We'll delay here. Is this St. Kathleen the Amazing of Lawrence and Berks in Nara Square Park?
0: It is indeed.
3: Your names keep growing and growing. More than Pinocchio's nose.
0: Praise God.
3: You ready for it? Oh, your son and his wife celebrating their anniversary?
0: Yep.
3: What's his wife's name? Missed it.
0: Angela.
3: So Michael and Angela McCarthy, congratulations. How many years is it?
0: I think it's about 20, I guess it's 25 years.
3: I was going to guess 10. I'm going the wrong way.
0: Yeah, it might be, I think it's 24 or 25 years.
3: Well, congratulations. You ready for a question?
0: I hope so.
3: Well, I feel bad. I'm asking it. Excuse me. Last week, a lady called in right before me. Last week, everyone was in a tunnel. It's hard to hear people. Excuse me.
0: Right.
3: Her medical benefits and or job is expiring June 12th, I think.
0: Right.
3: I said I'll pray for her. I did, but then in the morning, I woke up around 1 o'clock. I went to pray for her again. I forgot her name. I'm thinking of Rebecca. What was her name? Do you remember?
0: Let me try to think. Was it Debbie?
3: I forget. For some reason, Rebecca's in my mind, but it doesn't sound right.
0: I don't remember. I thought it was Debbie, but I might be wrong.
3: Well, I've been praying for whatever her name is. I'm still praying for her, just maybe the wrong name.
0: Well,
3: if Debbie or whatever, call back in so I know your name.
0: Yeah, I'm sure there's something beautiful about your prayers, Frank. I mean that from the bottom of my heart. You take these prayers to petition, you really do, and you pray with your heart. And so I think you have a prayer ministry, so I want to thank you and praise God for all that you do in Him, with Him, and through Him.
3: Well, I'm going to ask you a favor. Off and on since October, but this last week been really bad. My mother, they call it enteritis, just means stomach flu. It's not getting better. Like, she's real bad, so keep her in mind, Kathy. Like, well, she's Kathy and you're Kathy.
0: Right.
3: But just go with Kathy. Say a prayer for her.
0: I will indeed. I will indeed. And I ask all of our listeners to do the same. We're coming to the top of the hour. Annie, I'm going to ask you to hold. We have to take a break. And Frank, I want you to be assured we'll be praying for your mama.
3: Thank you. Have a good one. Bye-bye.
0: All right. God bless. Bye. Don't go away now. We'll be right back.
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We often think of the scripture where the disciples were walking to Emmaus, where they said, "Were not our hearts burning within us as Jesus spoke to us on the road?" As we travel along the road together in our Archdiocese of Philadelphia and Camden Diocese, we thank God for our loyal circle of family and friends. 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It would be a beautiful way of helping us

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1: Well, we're back again. I just want to ask everybody, hold on a minute, I'm going to take this call from Annie. She was so patient to hold. Hi, Annie.
2: Hello. Lovely to hear from you. And I wanted to give glory to God and praise for this past Pentecost and all the gifts that we hopefully got that we needed and not necessarily wanted.
1: Right.
2: And I also wanted to comment on the caller before Frank, who had the neck injury.
1: Yes.
2: And was a caregiver. I'm not trying to plug anything, so I'm not going to say the name, but I did put it in the comment. I have been a medical worker, hospitalized at Nephro, and this is something that has been a game changer, not only for me with surgery, but also with patients staying still so they're not having to lift whatever it is or go onto the side of whatever it is, and I just felt the Holy Spirit pushing me to call in and say something about it because almost nobody's heard of it outside of the medical industry. So I put it in the comments, and I, again, not trying to plug anything.
1: Right.
2: But also we'll pray that he has wisdom to know what to do and how, you know, there is something called caretaker syndrome, and it's, you know, you see it where the caretakers give out before the person that they're caretaking for.
1: Right.
2: We see this with a lot with Alzheimer's, so it's good to know when to call somebody in.
1: That's beautiful.
2: And I think God puts people right in our path to call them in, so maybe she has someone that she can call on to help with that.
1: Right.
2: I pray that the Holy Spirit, and as someone who's married, and as Mary being the Holy Spirit's mystical spouse, sometimes it's easier to go through Mary to kind of, when it feels like you're not getting answers, I sometimes go through Mary and say, hey, could you let the Holy Spirit know that I'm waiting, waiting patiently. And I think you're a married woman, so you can also
1: yep.
2: say sometimes it's easier for people to go through the wife to get to the husband
1: yes.
2: than it is to go straight to the husband. So forgive me if I took too long. But
1: not at all.
2: I wanted to put that out there and praying for you, your ministry, and God bless you all. And
1: thank you, Ann.
2: The gifts that they need. And I did appreciate the gift.
1: Well, thank you, and thank you for calling in. Thank you for your knowledge that you dropped here for Joan, and she'll see it herself on here. And thank you for joining us today. It was a pleasure to have you on, and always great to get a call in, first-timers.
2: Oh, thank you. You actually sent me a book.
1: Good. I hope you're enjoying it.
2: Yes, very much so.
1: Okay.
2: A lovely day. Okay.
1: Thank you. God bless you, Annie. Bye.
2: God bless you as well.
1: All right. I just want to read a couple of these. For some reason, I cannot bring this up on my computer. From Bridget Rotundi, please pray for Alex Bartling, Love Being Catholic, Paige's husband. So, Lord, we pray for Alex. Whatever it is he's in need of, you are the only one that supplies everything we need. All good things only comes from you. So we praise and thank you, Lord, that as we lift Alex to you, that you would extend your hand upon him. And praying healing and renewal and restoration in every area that he needs it. You alone are the healer of healers. You alone are the Lord. So we praise and thank you for Alex and the gift of his life, and we trust Paige's husband into your hands, the hands that formed him and fashioned him. I see here,

0: I just saved my sweet little Trish little perch. I don't know what I said, but she says, you think? Kept all those promises, dear Lord. And yes, I never felt void of you. Amen. And Anita, let's see. Hi, Kathleen. I look forward to your show. Well, I'm home now. That's great. That was from Joan Davenport, and it's her we were praying about for her next surgery. I also to ask you to continue to pray for my dear friend, Bishop Joe Coffey, who also is recovering from hip surgery, and he's getting around pretty good, but still has a good way to go for a full and complete restoration. So I would ask you to keep him in your prayers as well. And let me see who else is. Sheila, that locution just pierced my heart, Kathleen. God only knows how much I needed those words. So good to be here praying for you. Oh, so good to be here praying for you, Joan. There's another one praying for you, Joan. Marianne Nichols, Midori, God is good. My son Eric was confirmed this past Sunday. Thank you, everyone, for your prayers. Please continue to pray for him and his growth as a Catholic. Isn't it wonderful to be Catholic? Isn't it wonderful to have the sacramental grace that Jesus Christ left to the only church he instituted? The sacramental life of the church to keep us strong when we are weak, to heal us when we are broken, and to feed us and nourish us through the most special sacrament, the Holy Eucharist. The bread of life, the bread came down from heaven. You know, somebody said, well, the Jews had the bread that came down from heaven. They had the man. I said, well, the manna was beautiful, and it fed them while they were in exile, while they were, you know, fed them and nourished them. But the bread from heaven could not give them eternal life. Only Jesus Christ can do that. He is life itself. He is the resurrection and the life. And the bread he gives us, he says, is his life. His precious body, his blood, that's who feeds us. Body, blood, soul, and divinity. And that's what he left to each one of us. So praise and thank God. Let's see here. Marianne Finelli, God bless you, Marianne. The locution always is so powerful when the Lord reassures us that he hears our prayers for our children and has them in his hands. I absolutely agree, Marianne. It's very encouraging. Anita, always a blessing and a gift to have you on. See here. I'm going through all these private ones. I can't say. They come in a different way. So I just want to praise and thank God for all of you, for all the ways, all the beautiful ways, Lord, that you touch all of our lives, the way that you speak to our hearts, the ways that you give us peace in the midst of anxiety or deep concerns, or when we're filled with a lack of hope or lack of direction, when we don't know where to go or why we are where we're at in this point and this stage of our lives. But I just want to remind everybody, God's perfect. He doesn't make mistakes. and He will guide us, He will lead us, He will direct us every step of the way if we place our hope and our trust in Jesus. You know, I remember when I was a little kid, I probably have told you this in the past at some point, if not over the air, maybe in one of my retreats or conferences. Speaking of conferences, on the 12th, 13th, and 14th of June, that's only a few weeks away, and this goes out to all those who come under the, shall I say, the beautiful outpouring of the Holy Spirit, the charismatic renewal. Come on. Come on out. All the charismatics. Maybe you haven't been to a charismatic prayer meeting in a very long time. Maybe you forgot what it was like. A peace, the joy, the affirmation, the restoration, the renewal, the joy of the Lord that flows through your heart, your mind, and spirit in so many difficult situations. The beautiful sense of community and fellowship. The song that raises your spirits to praise God from the innermost part of your being. If you've been away for a long time, even a small, short period, and you haven't gone to a prayer meeting in a long time, maybe you haven't gone to a retreat or a conference, then come on out to Malvern. Imagine this. It starts on June 12th, 13th, and 14th. On June 12th, our nation will be consecrated. Actually, on the eve, all the bishops will get together on the eve of the 12th and consecrate the United States of America into the Sacred Heart of Jesus. Ponder that. What has taken place in these days and these times, in particular, that our bishops were guided and led under the inspiration of the Holy Spirit. Really, listen to this. This is powerful. At this time and this, all that's going on in our world right now, that our bishops all over will be consecrating the nation into the Sacred Heart of Jesus. Wow. That's where we'll be at that time. We'll be at Malvern. On holy ground, right where the shrine is, and it is an official shrine of the Archdiocese of Philadelphia, where Saint, almost going to say, blessed again, for Saint Carlo Acutis, and marvelous things are happening there. I mean, you hear these witnesses and the powerful moving of God in their lives where people were healed or renewed or brought back to the church after so many years of being away. Holy ground there. And we're blessed to have a young, newly, new saint in our one Holy Catholic and Apostolic Church, a couple young men were just beatified and became saints in the Catholic Church. So you have that right there at Malvern. But I'm telling you this, if you've been away from a walk in the Spirit, if you've been away from, you know, the charismatic renewal is one of the rivers that flows freely and flows out. That the Spirit of God is moving powerfully to touch other hearts. But there's so many movements in the Catholic Church. There's no reason to ever leave Mother Church, because all these powerful movements of the Holy Spirit, one of them being the charismatic renewal. And through the living water of the Holy Spirit flowing down on all of us, come on out. God is calling you back. He's wanting you to come, to be renewed, to be refreshed, to be restored, to be healed, to bring you back the joy of your salvation, to give you a peace that you have not experienced in so long. Come on out. June 12th, 13th, and 14th. Love to see you there. Make your reservations now. And be coming with expectant faith for the grace of the living waters that will be flowing there. And of all times, in all places, but in this time, in our country. And we will be gathered together, sort of like in the upper room when the Lord poured out his Spirit on all. I know he will pour out his Spirit on all who will be gathered there in his name, under the inspiration of the Holy Spirit. God bless you. Call Malvern, make your reservation. God is calling you back to be refreshed, renewed, and restored. All right. Give us a call, 610-527-2906, 610-527-2906. As always, it's so good to be here these 2 hours or a special times. I want to ask you, please, to hit your share button. Let this word go out in a mighty way, that this program will touch other hearts, other minds, other spirits. And oftentimes we, just like the locution said, we can fill our minds, our hearts, and our lives with busyness, with, all the things that we have acquired along the way. Well, the Lord wants us to choose the better part, to sit as Mary did, to sit at his feet, to come away to a quiet place, to allow him to speak to your heart, your mind, and your spirit. Question is, are we listening? And will we act? That's always the question. We can be hearers of the word, but as the scriptures so beautifully state, like Our Lady, she didn't just hear the word of the angel that God sent to her. Gabriel spoke the word that God gave him. But Mary had to act on it, not just receive it. It's like Jesus, our Lord, our God, and our Savior. And I wrote this in a book just recently. The Lord came into the world to die that we might live. He didn't just speak about it. He didn't just hear what his Father told him to do. He acted on it. He died on that cross that we might live. He literally laid down his life that we could have life. Imagine that. That's how much he loves us. So I say to each of you today, pray for me, that I would decrease and he would increase within me every single day of my life. And I will pray for you, that the Spirit of God would increase in you every single day of your life. I always have the sense, always, that God is calling us for more, but not more things, not more worldly things or worldly experiences. He calls us to be in the world, but not of the world, right? We can't forget that. To be in the world, but not of the world. And so we have to be authentic witnesses for the Lord. And the only way we can do that is really and truly if we decrease and he increases within us. And sometimes we need a little help. That's why we're called to pray the rosary daily. That's why we're called to spend time in adoration as often as we can. That's why we're called to eat his body and drink his blood, that we might have his life within us. That's the help that Jesus left us in this one holy Catholic and apostolic church. Life-giving sacramental grace to be renewed, refreshed, restored, and healed from our head to our toes, to give us a new vision, to give us a new hope, to give us new life in the Spirit. It's always available. He knew we were weak. That's why he instituted this church of ours, to feed us and nourish us with his own body and blood. Not that we can grow stronger on our own, but that his life, as we receive it into our hearts, his body, his blood, his soul, his divinity, as we take that into ours, as his flesh mixes with our flesh, his blood goes through our blood, purifying, cleansing us from the inside out. He left us that greatest gift, the Counselor. He'll give us wisdom and knowledge to direct us. The Paraclete, the Greek word, the Paraclete actually means, and say translates, one who walks alongside of us. That's the power of the Holy Spirit left to guide us and lead us, to renew us, to refresh us, to restore us. And without the Holy Spirit, we're not walking in the fullness of power. That's why Jesus told all his disciples to wait in Jerusalem. Do not leave until the promise of the Spirit, the promise of the Father, was fulfilled in them. And what happened? What happened? The fullness of the Spirit came upon them as they were cowards gathering in an upper room. What did Jesus do? He went right through those walls where they were hiding. Do we hide behind walls we put up? Do we? And what did he say to them? First thing he did before he said anything else, he said, "Peace be with you. My peace I give to you." That peace lives on, and we receive it anew every time we eat his body and drink his blood. I just saw I have a call. Hold on. Michael, hang in there. Michael, are you there?
1: Yes, I'm here.
0: Hi.
1: Hey, how are you today?
0: I'm good, thank you. How about yourself?
1: Oh, you know, blessed by God Almighty.
0: Amen. Too blessed to be stressed.
1: Yes, too blessed to be stressed. And I'm actually been married to my wife 11 months. It'll be 1 year next month on the 26th, and we're expecting our first child.
0: Oh, Michael, that's wonderful.
1: Yes. So we were just told about possible need for a C-section, and you know, so there's that anxiety that comes.
0: Sure.
1: With that. And so we're just praying for the Lord's will to be done. That if this child is to be into this world as a natural or through a C-section, that we just be given that wisdom, and that the Lord protect this child, and that we want to offer this child to Mother Mary. Hopefully, if God wills it, he'll be a priest one day.
0: Wow. That's beautiful, Michael.
1: That grace and that blessing.
0: And what's your wife's name?
1: Brittany.
0: What is your wife's name?
1: Brittany is her name.
0: Oh, Brittany. Okay. Well, let's come together and say a little prayer for your child. And that's a beautiful prayer from a father's heart. Really beautiful, Michael. I commend you for loving your wife well. So we come together in the name of the Father and of the Son and of the Holy Spirit. And I ask all my brothers and sisters to join me for this gift of new life. Father, I want to praise and thank you. This young couple have come together within the first year of their marriage. They are a month shy of experiencing a year of married life. And this father comes praying for his wife exactly how it should work, and praying for his wife and for their child to come forth into the world, because we know that child is preborn, it's alive. And we ask, Lord God, that as this father's prayer is spoken from his heart, he's commended this child so beautifully into the precious, Immaculate Heart of Mary. And we know the Queen always has the King's ear. And we pray, Mother Mary, that you, through the beautiful gift of your spouse, the Holy Spirit, we pray that the Holy Spirit would give wisdom, knowledge, discernment to the doctors to deliver this baby in the perfect way for this child to be born, to receive life. I commend this young couple, Lord, who have chosen life in an entire atmosphere of death, when they're killing so many millions of children within the womb. This couple have chosen life in an age of just the opposite. So I ask that you bless the doctor with skill and wisdom, knowledge, and I ask that you, who are the divine physician, would deliver that baby through this doctor's hands, and that this child might grow in grace and wisdom and knowledge all the days of his life. I pray too, Lord, in a very special way, a blessing on their marriage. I pray, Lord God, that they may remember just what her husband spoke, that Brittany, you were given to Michael as his helpmate. And Michael, remember, that's why God brought, of all the people in the world, he brought Brittany to you, because she has all the gifts needed to help you as her husband. And may you lead her, guide her, and protect her, and provide for her and your newly born, soon-to-be-born baby. We praise and thank you, Mother Mary, and we ask that you would place your mantle over this little holy family. Watch over them and protect them, and bless their marriage all the days of their life. Amen and amen. God bless you, Michael.
1: Thank you.
0: Hey, call in again. It was good to talk with you.
1: You as well. May God bless you.
0: Thank you. Thank you. Well, we're going to take that break. Michael, may the Spirit of God flow in you and through you and out to everyone that you and Brittany meet. God bless you.
2: Hello, this is Colleen Donahoe from the Archdiocese of Boston, and I wanted to share my profound gratitude to Almighty God for the gift of In His Sign Catholic Radio Network, and in particular, Kathleen McCarthy. I have always been a firm believer that God places people in our lives for specific reasons. A number of years ago, a dear mutual friend introduced me to Kathleen's weekly radio broadcast. Each week, I am tremendously inspired by her holy boldness and her willingness to use her own life, as Kathleen so often says, as God's show and tell. When I finally met Kathleen in person on my first Ad Lumina Christi retreat, I knew I had encountered a beautiful sister in Christ, a lifelong friend, and one of the most powerful prayer warriors I had ever met. Despite suffering many hardships in her life, Kathleen has laid down her life in service to God and His church. So I encourage you to be inspired by the magnificent ways in which Kathleen uses the gifts God has given to her to remind each of us that we are loved beyond measure by our

0: We thank God for our one, holy, Catholic, and Apostolic Church, where Jesus remains present to us until the end of the age, in word and in sacrament. Catholic Radio shares in the ministry of the Church to proclaim the gospel to the ends of the earth. And in his sign, Catholic Radio, has been doing so for over 30 years. Kathleen McCarthy and in his sign have been empowered by the Holy Spirit to bring the fire of God's healing love to the world through Catholic Radio and the Internet. 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
1: Well, we're back again. I'm sort of smiling down here. For some reason, I don't know why my computer isn't bringing it up, but I'm on my phone looking at all your comments. And I see Anita, my dear friend, saying, "What page did you read from? It was a beautiful locution. The tears just slipped out so freely from my eyes." The words hit my heart so deeply. Surrendering is so hard, but he reminds us he loved them first. He has the situations covered and hears and knows our prayers, that trust and be patient is on our side. And then somebody, Mary Ann Finelli, writes back, pardon me, in book 8, 9, or 10, 8, 9, and 10, it's on page 168, 169. I think that's so cute. Anita says, thank you. I will say that not everything that came out of that I lost my place in it, but whatever. But God loves each one of you so much that I've more and more I see it happening. Even Dennis is noticing it very strongly in here, where I really didn't before people started mentioning it online. But he's also speaking to you directly to the listeners and the viewers directly as I was giving that locution from 8, 9, and 10 and that page that Marianne shared, something sort of, can't explain it, wells up, and then I stop, and then the word, that locution is coming forth for you who are listening, and it takes on a different vein than what I started to read. And it doesn't always happen, but it certainly happened today because I myself was very much aware of it. Matter of fact, I looked down to try to get my place, and I realized it started right after I started to read it, so I just closed the book. But we are his people. He has loved us with an everlasting love, and he wants us to be one in him, to have that unity of the Holy Spirit. And even at something like this, he wants us to be one to hear what he has spoken collectively, not just individually. And I want you to know that it is a grateful heart that sits here behind this microphone in this radio studio for each and every one of you. When I read your comments, it touches me in the core of my being so deeply. And when I say, I love you, I usually say it when I'm going off the air. I love you. And I mean it. I mean that from the very soul of my own being. I've loved you. You are the most faithful, loyal radio listeners anybody could ever hope for or pray about. And so I am forever grateful to each and every one of you. I was going to share a little story and sort of sidetracked on what. Oh, I realized Michael was on the air. I was talking about sometimes we need a little help, and that's why God left us His Holy Spirit to go before us, to prepare the way before us, before we even take a step into that path. And as I said, you might have heard me share this before. When I was a little girl, many of you might remember this, downtown in Center City, a huge department store would always have a Christmas display. And they would put on a Christmas show, and it was magnificent. And people would be standing in line, just looking up, taking it all in. And I was really probably always pretty little. And I remember there was people standing in front of me, and I, like when my mother first put me there, I had a great spot. But within a couple minutes, everybody starts standing in front of me. And I couldn't see anything. I could hear, but I really couldn't see anything. I couldn't see the beautiful displays. I couldn't see the singers. I couldn't, you know, I just had too many things blocking my vision. And my mother, I'll never forget, she had this, a green sweater on. And I reached up and tugged on her sweater. And she was caught up herself. I mean, they were beautiful. If anybody remembers the Wanamaker's shows downtown, I mean, they were amazing. And sure enough, I guess I pulled pretty hard. She looked down. I was like, I can't see. I can't see anything. And I said, everybody's blocking me. And I remember her, and my mother was little. short, you know, little in stature, but fierce as a warrior for the Lord. She reached down and she picked me up and lifted me high and kept me in that position till the show was over, where I could see and hear and thoroughly enjoy it. And her arms were probably pretty tired by the time that was over. You know, you hold a child up, and I wasn't a baby. I was a little girl. And holding me all that time, she never said, "Are you good enough? Can I put you down?" She never flinched. She just held me up there the whole time. And sometimes we have to tug on Mary. You know, give her a little tug and ask her. You know, I can't see clearly. I don't know how to pray for this. Or I'm at a crossroad of my life, Mother, and I don't see clearly what God's plan is for me. Can you help me to see? Can you remove all that's blocking my spiritual vision? And she will. She will lift you up above all those things that we have in our lives that can block out our focus on God, that can distract us from looking forward to what God has in store for each of us. And I never forgot that. I remembered it always. I never thought of it later. Boy, I bet you my mother's arms were really tired. I probably would have said, "Hey, okay, I let you see some of it. I'm going to set you back down now." But she didn't. She didn't want me to miss any of it. Anything that God had in store for me to see, for me to experience, she would hold me up, give me the help I needed until it was over, and she could put me back down on the ground where I stand on my own 2 feet. And that's sometimes we have to tug Our Lady's mantle and ask her, "Mary, place your mantle over me. I need it. I need it to remove the things that are in front of me that I can't see clearly what God's will is for me, what God's will is for me to walk in the path that God has set before me, to be that helpmate that you call me to be from the beginning, that helpmate to my husband." Sometimes I was a very good helpmate, and other times, not so much. Help me to be the helpmate you created me to be for my husband. Or tug on that mantle, Mother Mary, help me. Help me to be the husband that you created me to be for my wife. Help me to look to her needs. Help me to let her know she's not only loved but appreciated. Tug on that mantle. Lord, I ask through the intercession of your Holy Mother Mary that she might intercede for my son. He's broken. I ask you to place him under your mantle, Mary, that he might see clearly the help that he needs, that he can be all that you're calling him to be, that there's nothing impossible for him. Give him hope. Give him grace. Give him strength. Help him to be a witness to others and his family, his children, his wife, his parents, and the same for every daughter, Lord. I bring my daughters and my sons to the foot of the cross, Jesus. You gave us your mother from the foot of the cross. I give you my mother, your mother. May we realize that you gave her to us for a reason. For all those times that we can't see the path ahead of us. For all those times we see, instead of lightness, that the light has become dim and we cannot see clearly anymore. All those times that we are filled with anxiety or fear that can stifle our vision of what God wants in each of our lives. When we're at a crossroad and we're out of work and we don't know where to turn and where to go, tug on Our Lady's mantle. She'll look on you with love, I promise you. Tug on her mantle. She is the undoer of knots. And where there are knots in our lives, tug on that mantle that she will be the undoer of knots. That we can be set loose, unbound, set free, to be all that he calls us to be. So please, he gave her to each of us for a reason. Behold thy mother. Notice he didn't say, John, behold your mother. He didn't say, Mother, behold your son, John. He spoke to all of us. When he didn't say a name, he was giving us his mother, all disciples of Jesus. Behold your mother. Mother, behold your children. So when you're weary or tired, overwhelmed, whether you're confused, doubting, when you're filled with anxiety or fear or confusion, tug on her mantle. And wait till you see the results. She takes those needs immediately to the Sacred Heart, the pierced heart of her son Jesus, the Redeemer, Meshua, Savior, Counselor, Lord of Lords, King of Kings, Healer of Healers. And she places them into his loving hands for the children that he formed and fashioned in their mother's womb before they were even born. My gosh, I just had the strongest anointing of the Spirit. And it's so strong. It's for children that have been adopted. Children that feel unloved, no matter how good these adoptive parents are. The wounds that are in their hearts from conception till this very moment. Hearing words even in the womb that they weren't wanted. That they take because they were given up. That they weren't loved or weren't wanted by anyone. Not even their own mothers wanted them. Not even their own fathers wanted them. Not even their grandparents wanted them. That's how they see it. But the truth of the matter is, for anyone who is adopted, you are loved beyond all measure. The Lord wants to heal your hearts. He wants to comfort your souls. Those of you who have been adopted and don't feel worthy of being loved. Those who have been adopted and long to understand why their parents wanted to just wanted them out of their lives. Many of those mothers sacrificed the greatest sacrifice of their own lives, their love for their child, to give you a life that they felt they couldn't give you for one of many different circumstances. They wanted you to have the best. Maybe they were on drugs, alcohol. Maybe they had mental illness or emotional illness, psychological illness. But they loved you, and they did the best they could do in their mind and heart to give you a better life than they could have given you. That's a selfless act. They at least chose life. Your life was that important to them in their own womb that they chose your life. And they made a decision to give you life instead of death. Regardless of the situation and the consequences of their decisions, to keep you, to give you life, and then placed you for adoption. And God searched and put you with the parents that will love you, take care of you, and want you to grow into all that God calls you to be. You are loved beyond measure. Open your eyes and your heart to receive the gift that you were given. A new chance, new life, to be loved, to be cherished, and the gift to be able to love back. When you allow the Lord to heal your heart and comfort your soul. Praise you, Jesus. Thank you, Lord. Well, here we are at the end of the program, and I can't believe it has, here we are. Never did I realize it would go so fast. Let's come together again for all those that called in today, for Michael and Brittany, for Frank. Let's pray a blessing on them. Let's pray that this baby would be born and that God would deliver that baby the best and most perfect way for that little child to come into the world. Bless Joan, Lord. Bless Kelly and Chris and the baby within their womb. You are the God of miracles. I ask all of you to pray today for Kelly and the baby within her womb. The God is the God, the healer of healers, would lay his hand upon that baby and speak health and healing, renewal and restoration. Name we pray. Amen and amen. I love you and I mean it.

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1: Praise the Lord, Saint. This is Evangelist Elaine Howard of the Rescue Hour. I'm co-founder of the Rescue Tabernacle. It's a church without walls. Our intent is to

Father, we thank you. Thank you, Father. Thank you, thank you, thank you. Thank you for all that you've done. Thank you for all you're going to do, God. Thank you for this day, God. This is the day, God, that you, God, oh, God, only you, God, can make, God. Father, we say thank you. Thank you for supplying all our needs, God. Thank you for supplying our wants, God. Thank you for opening up doors. Thank you for closing doors, God. Thank you, God, for making our enemies flee, God. Thank you, God, that we can call on you, God. We can ask our Father in the name of Jesus. Oh, God, you are great and greatly to be praised, God. Oh, God, we're praying, God. I pray for every listener, God. I pray, God, you know, God, what they're going through, God. You know they're down sitting, God. You know they're uprising, God. I ask you, God, to touch the body, touch the mind, God. Touch the spirit, God. Touch them, God, in the name of Jesus, God. Let them know, God, that weeping may endure for a night, God. But you said joy comes in the morning. Let the joy bells come on in, God. Oh, God, saturate, God. Saturate, God. God, you gave me this message, God. And I ask you, God, you preach it, God. You preach it. You teach it, God. Let your people see your word, God. Father, we

Thank God that you got a mind, that you want to seek after the kingdom. You want to seek to hear more about Jesus. You could be watching the news, but right now you got the radio on to hear, thus saith the Lord. So we got a message, and our message is, choose ye this day. That's the message. Choose ye this day. Amen. Well, we're going to start over here in Matthew, the 6th chapter, and the 23rd verse and 24th verse. This is what Jesus said, but if thine eye be evil, thy whole body shall be full of darkness. If therefore the light that is in thee is be darkness, how great is that darkness? No man can serve two masters, for either he will hate the one and love the other, or else he will hold to the one and despise the other. You cannot serve God and mammon. That's the word of God. Hallelujah. Well, you know, as we go through life, we always choosing. You wake up in the morning, you say to yourself, oh, it's a rainy day. So you say, I think I'll wear such and such. You choose professions. You choose the person that you desire to spend the rest of your life with. You choose the names of your children. You choose which state you want to even live in. There's always a choice. You have a choice. And in making your choice should be one that is backed by the Spirit and backed by God. That's what you want. See, now Jesus said you cannot serve two masters. Now, mamma, what is mamma? Mamma is an excessive pursuit of material wealth. That's what it is. It's a thing where it's all consuming, and it really takes you into idolatry, and you're consuming, it makes you have an attachment to it. It's like, money is an exchange for goods, okay? All right, and sometimes you may want foreign money, and you can exchange money from one country to another country, and that's a different story. But generally, they say you want to buy a pair of shoes, and the shoes cost $24.99. You say, I like these shoes, okay? Because you done already choose which shoes you want to buy. So you choose that, and you take the exchange with the money. You give them the money, they give you the shoes, okay? But with manna, manna is that you don't want just to have the money. You want to have the ideology of the money. You want to be seen. You want to have that proudness about you. You want to be a peacock. You want, when you walk into a room, that everybody takes note of you. That's what you want. You do everything, and you pursue it. You pursue it. That there are people, they are millionaires. They may have $5 million. They just think being $5 million is nothing. They want to be a billionaire. That's what they want. They want to be a billionaire. They want all the billionaires to stand up. They want to have that special recognition. But you come to a point where what I'm doing, is it consuming me, or am I having my right place with God? You got to have your right place with God. You got to be committed with God. See, the scriptures say over in Matthew 6 and 33, he said, but seek ye first the kingdom of God and his righteousness, and all these things shall be added unto you. So then you have to say within yourself, what do I really want? Do I want to be in that right place where God would have me to be, or do I want to have what the rest of the world has? See, a lot of people, because of the love for manna, their desire to seek after that greed, then they call you up and they say, on the job, they say, Mary, we got some hours for you on Sunday. And you people have to do what they got to do. So I'm not saying don't work on Sunday. I don't want nobody to go away thinking I'm saying that. But what I'm saying is, when every time they call you on Sunday and you say, okay, then what you're doing is you are seeking manna. That is a choice. You rather be making X amount of dollars than to be in the house of God. That's what you're doing. When it's prayer time, you done ran all

0: over town, and then by the time you get home, you don't even have strength to pray with the church. Why? Because your heart's not there. Your mind is not there. So you have chose mammon. You have chose the ways of the world, and the world, you will never be satisfied with the world's condition. You never will. You have to decide who you're going to serve. Who are you going to serve? Do I serve God or do I serve the devil? When it's prayer night and it's on Christmas Eve or it's on Christmas Day, are you on the altar unless they cancel it? Sometimes they cancel it and sometimes they don't. But if they're having it, I'm going to be on the altar. I say goodbye to my family. I'll be on the altar. I have trained myself to be that way. Because I came under people who were strong in the Lord. I came with people. I saw many a time people came, rain, snow, sleet, and hail. Some of the old women had a hard time coming up the steps. They had a hard time. Their knees was bothering them on a rainy day. But they'd come on in and shake their coat off and shake themselves off and wipe the water off. Come on down and sit down and have church. They have church. And I know their legs was bothering them. Why? They chose God. They chose to be with God. They chose that way. They wanted to be. And for me, they gave me a good example of how saints ought to be. See, once you get rooted in God, you don't be going to the right and going to the left. You go the destiny that God is sending you for. You're choosing what God would have you. See, it's either yes or it's no. That's what it is. So over here in Proverbs 14:23, it said, all hard work brings a profit, but mere talk leads only to poverty. That's the word of God. Now we want to go over to Joshua 24:14. Now, Joshua, he is giving Israel their last charge, okay, before he dies. He said, he told them, now therefore fear the Lord and serve him in sincerity and in truth, and put away the gods which your fathers served on the other side of the flood and in Egypt, and serve ye the Lord. And if it seem evil unto you to serve the Lord, choose ye this day whom you will serve, whether the gods which your fathers served that were on the other side of the flood, or the gods of the Amorites in whom land ye dwell. But as for me and my house, we will serve the Lord. Now this is what the scriptures say. And the people answered and said, God forbid that we should forsake the Lord to serve other gods. Now, they're saying that, but if you keep on reading and you go on into Judges and going on into all the kings, all the Israelites, they love serving other gods. That's what they did. They always serving other gods. They didn't want to serve the true and living God. They took on the custom. See, like I say, no matter where you are put, you can be put in a situation. Let's say somebody that's in prison right now, okay? Now, you may be doing fine in the area that you were placed, but maybe for educational reasons, they had to move you to be with that particular group. Now, you might have done fine where you were. Now, you've gone over to this other group here. Now, it's sort of like it's new virgin land, and you have to... especially like in a place like prison, and be honest with you, say it's no different than church. When you're in church, you have to identify who's saved and who's not saved. Okay, it don't take long to figure them out. It don't take long. The fruit. I'm looking for the fruit. I ain't looking at how you dress. I ain't worried about whether you wear pants. I ain't worried whether you wear earrings. I don't go by that because I've seen many of people. They don't wear no earrings. They would never wear a wig. I've seen some of them, their religion is you don't straighten your hair, your hair's nappy. They made them wear cotton stockings, and they were just as evil as they could be to patients. They were mean to patients. Okay, you saw them come in, they look one way, but in reality, they didn't have the fruits. So you got to have the fruit. You got to choose. Okay, if that's the lifestyle that you want to dress that way, well, put on humility, put on love, put on a helping mind, and on. Why? Because you are a vessel of honor. You are the light of the world. The world ain't worrying about that. The world looking for how you treat people. They looking at how you carry yourself. So you are, like I say, no matter where you go, no matter what you do, you're going to always be having to make a choice. There's going to be a choice that you got to have. Sometimes you can be undecided. You can be undecided. Yes, should I do this? Should I do that? Let's go over to 1 Kings 18 and 21. 18 and 21. The scripture said, and Elijah said, and Elijah came unto all the people and said, how long will thou halt ye between two opinions? If the Lord be God, follow him. But if Baal, then follow him. And the people answered him not a word. Then said Elijah unto the people, I only remain. He said, I remain a prophet of the Lord. But Baal's prophets are 450 men. Let them therefore give us two bullets, and let them choose one bullock for themselves and cut it in pieces and lay it on the wood for burnt under. And I will dress the other lock and lay it on the wood and put no fire under it. And call ye on the name of your gods, and I will call on the name of the Lord. And the Lord that answered by fire, let him be God. And all the people answered and said, it is well spoken. And we know how that story goes on, that the fire came on down. We go over to 38. It said, then the fire of the Lord fell and consumed the burnt offering of the wood and the stone and the dust and licked up the water that was in the trenches. And when all the people saw it, they fell on their faces and they said, the Lord, he is the God. The Lord, he is God. So you see, as you go along your journey, you're going to be put into situations where you undecided what you're going to do. You undecided what you're going to do. Hey, but you got to make a decision. Come with me. You can't be half-hearted with this here. You can't be half-hearted. You can't have a double mind. The James 1 and 8 said, a double-minded man is unstable in all his ways. He's unstable. That's what he is. He's unstable. Should I sit now? Hey, what does the word say about the situation? In this day and age that we have, you have computers, you have your cell phones, you have very good books that are out there. You can go to thrift shops and find good spiritual books. I don't have as many as I used to have. I can't keep it. And then I have the phone now. So I don't have what I used to have, but at one time I had a very good spiritual library, and I really like having it. And one day I'd like to go back to having that. It's something about reading things that people have a certain way that they word things, and it clicks in you better. You know what I mean? But you have to decide. You have to decide, who do you want to serve? Who do you want to serve? You're choosing. Like I say, throughout your life, you're choosing. You're choosing what to do. You know what I mean? It's just like one time I brought up, I was in a church, and they brought Santa Claus in for some kind of, you know, Christmas service. And I told somebody, I don't like that. No, Santa Claus is a lie. It's a lie. I had to make a decision, all right? A lot of times I get invited to parties. I get invited to weddings and on, all right? And then people, a lot of times I like these people. Sometimes I love these people. And I'll come, I give my little card, give my greetings to them. I eat the meal. And then when you see me, when I see they start that drinking, I pick up my little pocketbook, and I go on to my car. I'm done. I'm not going to let him catch me with my work undone. I'm not going to sit there patting my foot and getting hard of hearing because I got to hear some rap music and they using every kind of word in there. It's not me. It ain't me. So why am I going to sit there and in the midst of that? You have to choose. You have to choose. There's always going to be choose. Sometimes you can be in the church. You can be in a church and the pastor can start preaching or teaching a doctrine that is not of the Bible, all right? And you sit there and you study your Bible. You okay, write notes that, because you always say, now I'm just saying me. Okay, you say within yourself, I did. I say, okay, then you don't know everything. Okay, you listen. Okay, listen to what the person is saying, the scripture that they're given. But see, the Bible tells you, out of the mouth of two and three, my word will be established. It tells you you cannot add nothing to the Bible. You cannot take nothing away from the Bible. And if you do, it says your name will be taken out of the book, meaning the book of knowledge, the book that where our names are written. They're going to be books. That when you march before God, your name's going to be there, and you're either going to heaven or you're going to hell. But you're going to heaven or hell because of the choice that you made. If you chose to go the way of the Bible, you chose to go the way of the Spirit, your way that you will have eternal life and you will enter in. But we are living in a time now, the Bible said there will be many deceptions. There'll be many deceptions. They'll tell you that they're God. They got people out here saying they're God. Somebody told me just last week there's a church. I can't tell you where it's at. I don't know, because they just told me that this is happening, that the people come to church, they sing their song, talk about Jesus, have a nice sermon, and then they got an outdoor tent, and they put all the liquor out, and everybody parties and drink their liquor just like it's nothing. And they are the same people who were singing, "My hope is built on nothing less. Trust and obey. For there's no other way." They'll sing them songs, but once you put the mic down, can you walk the walk? See, this way here is a narrow way, and the Bible says there are few there are that find it. You find it because you keep making decisions that are spiritual, that you are making decisions that line up with the Word, that line up with the Spirit. See, in making your choices, sometimes God is going to require you to do something, and you're not going to find it in the Bible, but it's required of you. When I first started preaching, even before I started preaching, I used to, Orville Green, I don't know if anybody remembers him, he used to be a wonderful preacher, preach on salvation, the blood of Jesus. I wasn't even saved. And I'd put him on and listen to him, and I'd be taking care of my children. I wasn't saved, but I was drawn to that ministry. So, okay, after I got saved, I continued to listen to it, and I used to buy tracks by the thousand. And he had a track out called "Are You Sure?" All right. So I bought these tracks, I took my kids out, and we went out on the street witnessing, passing out tracts. And one of my kids, he'd be passing them out. I'd see him across the street, and then I'd be on the other. Then my daughter, she would go and pick up the tracts that the people threw on the ground, okay? That way we wouldn't waste nothing. And then we'd pass them. So the kids, and I taught my kids how to labor in the vineyard. And after my children would labor in the vineyard, I always treat them. I take them out. I take them skating. I take them bowling. I take them to the movie. I take them out to a special restaurant. Because we'd be in Philly. So, I'm really a Philly girl. So I said, come on, kids, we'll go do this and do that. So, but this particular day, I was passing out tracts, and a Caucasian woman walked up to me and said these words to me. I'll never forget it. I can't remember her face, but she was prophetic when she said it. She said, if you stop cutting your hair, God will use you. You will preach. Well, that's the last thing I wanted to do. I like my hair cut. I like that. I used to wear shag. I wore it long in the back, short on the side. And then I had a It would be chopped down like a mushroom cake. That was me. And I kept my hair cut that way for years. But anyway, I didn't stop cutting my hair. Then when I looked, I was called to preach, and they had me to do with like a platform service. I didn't know how to do that. I know none of that. You see, you know, God takes people that don't know nothing, and he uses these people that don't know how to do nothing, and he trains them his way, okay? His way. But I knew I had to dress a certain way, so, because I watched other people. So I had a nice long skirt on and blah, blah, blah. Okay. Then God was getting me ready. He was getting me ready to do the prison work, because I used to do the prison work, too. Okay, I'm doing the prison work. I'm going on with that. Then all of a sudden, God made me cover my head when I preach. I had to wear a doorway. I can't preach in no hat. I can't do that. So I put that on, and I did that for years. Then seemed like I didn't have to do it no more. So what I'm saying to you is this: when he calls you into whatever your ministry is, he calls you into your walk with him, it's your walk. He's going to show you how he's going to have you to go, okay? And don't get hung up with this one saying, you got to do this and you got to do that. And sometimes they're right and sometimes they're wrong. But in making decisions, whatever decisions you make, make them based on the word of God. They got these men, got women. Sometimes I look at some of these women, and I look at certain groups of religion. The women, they all tied up, got head all tied up, got long sleeve shirts on, got the robe all the way down to the floor, and the men are walking around in short sleeves and a pair of shorts and a pair of flip-flops. And it's 90-degree weather. Okay. Hey, if that's your thing. And it's no different in Christianity. They got many women walking around. They burning up. They look so bad. If you in holiness, look good. Look good. Whatever you put on, you are the light of the world. And let the world see beauty in you. See beauty in it. And don't base it on man-made. Because, see, these people, I've been saved so many years. They tell you can't do this and can't do that. Okay, all right. All right, well, where is it in the Bible? They take the word modest dressing. Boy, they take them words and go take them way down the street and come on back. The women can't do this. The women can't do this. Now, women do everything they can to come up to that standard. And I'm not knocking it. Only thing I'm trying to say is base it on the word of God. Base it on your conviction that God is choosing you to go in that direction. Like with me, like I said, the cutting of my hair. I kept my hair cut on the top. Many times, my hair was no more than maybe an inch and a half, and my hair was down my back. Back in that day, when I was young, I had long hair. Okay, but then I did. That was my choice. That was my choice. That was a fleshy choice. But as I grew in God, I saw beauty in having longer hair. And it wasn't because somebody told me. God let me see it in the spirit that I wanted to have beautiful hair. Because my manner was cutting the hair. That was a worldly type of thing I was doing. And then with God, he was bringing me back. So he said that when I read a woman's hair is her glory, I said, well, I got to have hair for to be my glory. See, I didn't know a lot of things, but one thing I did know this, that when people would tell me certain things, I tried to have a trainable spirit, but there's something in me personally. I'm not going to lose my identity. No, I'm not going to lose my identity. I'm going to hold fast to who I am in God. I'm going to do that. And you need to do the same thing. All right, when you choose you today, I'm going to give you certain things, then I'm going to stop. In order for you to control this man of mine, you got to recognize there's a problem. You acknowledge that money is controlling you, that pride is controlling you. You're not letting the spirit control you. Next thing, after you recognize it, you need to repent. You turn from that, whatever you've been doing, and you go into the straight and narrow way. All right? Praise the Lord. Next thing you do, you got to honor God first. You got to put him first. See, it's like, I want to please God. I want to do what God would have me to do. Even at this day, as long as I've been, if the Spirit was saying, man, I want you to do this, I want you to do that, I pray that God give me enough power that I yield to the Spirit and I do. Because, see, it's an individual walk. It's individual, okay? I can't be you. You can't be me. No, you can't be me. You look at Obama was Obama. Biden was Biden. And Trump is Trump. There are three different men and all three of them were presidents. You see what I'm saying? And all three of them have made their decision. They made their decision. Next thing is when it comes to this greed, and if it's money, you have to be a generous giver. Amen. A generous giver. One time I was coming home, and I put my key in the door, and the Holy Ghost spoke to me. He said, give your way out. See, I'm a person that he can speak to me. He can speak to me and tell me to go do something, tell me to give somebody. It's nothing for me to give money. I wear money as a loose garment. I'm not hung up with it. I'm not hung up with it because God has been so good to me. Next thing is you got to pray. And next thing is you have to surrender completely to the Lord. Well, thank the Lord. Father, I've given your people, God, what you have given me, God, and I pray, God, that we make choices, God, that will glorify you, God. You come first in our lives, God, and we want to have the victory in every area. In Jesus' name, amen. Hallelujah. Well, going back to giving, you know, we got the ministry, and you know, we got certain things that I'm going to be part of. A baptism service coming up, and so it's going to be at a house, and we want to serve food for the people and all. And this ain't got nothing to do with the radio, but I want to be part of it. I want to be part of this. So if you would send your love gift to Rescue Tabernacle 573. That's P.O. Box 573, Williamstown, New Jersey, zip code 08094. All right, as I always say, stay safe and choose ye this day who you will serve. Amen.
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0: Good evening. It is now time for the Judah Community Fellowship Church broadcast with Pastor Herman and Jeanette Camper, senior and co-pastor of the Judah Community Fellowship Church, which is located at 6815-21 Woodland Avenue, Pennsauken, New Jersey, 08010. Now here is Pastor Herman and Jeanette Camper.
1: Praise the Lord, praise the Lord, blessings and greetings in the name of our Lord and Savior Jesus Christ. Here we are on this 26th evening of May of 26th, that the Lord hath kept us from the rising of the sun this morning until the going down. His name is worthy to be praised. So I come to worship and adore him on this evening. I come to say, Father, I thank you that I am so grateful that you counted me worthy to be in the number one more time. And those of you that's under the sound of my voice tonight, that you too are grateful to be in the number one more time. People of God, it's no goodness of ours, but the grace and the mercy and the compassion and the unconditional love of our Lord and Savior, Jesus Christ. Hallelujah. Hallelujah. I am always so grateful each opportunity that is given to me to lift up the name of Jesus, to say something about my Lord and my Savior, and to encourage someone else. People of God, we're living in an hour where we need to be encouraged. We need to know who Jesus is. We need to know that he is the only begotten Son of God and that there is only one true and living God. Hallelujah. So I bless him on this evening. I will lift up mine eyes unto the hills, from whence cometh all of my help. For my help cometh from the Lord Jesus, who made the heaven and the earth. All of my help. All of your help comes from the Lord. Hallelujah, hallelujah. So, Father, I just thank you this evening. I thank you this evening, oh God. Hallelujah. I thank you just to say thank you because I so appreciate you for this time. I so appreciate you for the very breath of life that you kept breathing through me all night long. And the listeners on the sound of my voice tonight, that you kept the breath of life breathing through them all night long. Nobody but you. Nobody but you. So we come tonight, Father, to exhort you, hallelujah, to lift you up, to say I thank you, that I praise you, and I adore you, because you are the prophet, the priest, and the king. You are Savior of the world. You are the creator. You are the one that created everything. Hallelujah. And you said that everything that you made was good. Hallelujah. Doesn't matter what condition the world is in at this moment, but everything that you made was good. So I praise and I magnify your holy and your righteous name. Your name above all names, is worthy to be praised. So, saints of God, hallelujah, wherever you are this evening, whether you're in your living room, in your kitchen, in the basement, or outside, wherever you are this evening, I have come to bring the good news, and the good news is the death, the burial, but most of all, the resurrection of our Lord and Savior, Jesus Christ. Hallelujah, hallelujah, hallelujah. So the scripture for this evening is Jeremiah 23 and 24. Jeremiah chapter 9, 23 and 24. And it reads, thus saith the Lord, let not the wise man glory in his wisdom, neither let the mighty man glory in his might. Let not the rich man glory in his riches, but let him that glorieth glory in this, that he understand and knoweth me, that I am the Lord, which exercise loving kindness, judgment, and righteousness in the earth. For in these things I delight, saith the Lord. What a powerful scripture, saints of God. What a powerful scripture. Jeremiah 9:23. And what the Lord is saying to we, the people of God, the saved as well as the unsaved, he says, if you're going to glory in anything, as wise as you feel that think that you are in wisdom, and as mighty that you might think you are in power and glory, hallelujah, and as rich as you think you may be, and which you are, there are many, he says, but I want you to glory in me, who I am, your wisdom, your knowledge, your understanding, your richness. None of that means nothing, because one day it's all going to fade away and nothing is going to remain but the word of God. So he's speaking to we the people. You know, don't glory in your accomplish what you feel you have accomplished, because you can't do nothing without me. And sometimes we have a tendency to forget that God even exists. We think it's all about what I have accomplished for myself. But he's speaking to us here tonight, people of God. He's saying, thus said the Lord, let not the wise man, as wise as you think you are, hallelujah, and this is a generation, they really think they got it together because it's electronic generation. He says, the wise man, glory in your wisdom. Don't glory in how much and how knowledgeable you are with electronics. Neither let the mighty man glory in his might. You feel that you're strong and you're powerful and all of the above. And not the rich man in his riches. We understand. We know that Elon Musk is very rich, and the Gates, and you name them, there are quite a few. There are quite a few. But he said that they can't even afford to glory in their riches. Hallelujah. Because when they die, and yes, one day they're going to leave here, and they cannot take their riches with them. If they suggest, well, just put it in the casket with me, or put it in my vault. Hallelujah. Before midnight, somebody will be there to remove your riches from your casket, your vault, or wherever you tell them to put it, because you want it to be with you. None of this is going to matter. None of it is going to matter at all. But then he says, let him that glorieth, glory in this, my God, that he understand and knoweth me. If you're going to glory in over anything, people of God, know who Jesus is. Know him and the power of his resurrection. Know him that he is the way, the truth, and the life. My heart's desire for my life is to know my Lord and my Savior. I desire each day to learn something about him. And how can I do that? Through the pages of the Holy Book from Genesis to Revelation. When I open up the book and I sit down and I take quality time to read, because he is his word. See, that's how I can get to know him. And that's my heart desire. It should be the heart desire of every born again believer, is to know Jesus, So he says, but let him that glorieth glory in this, that he understandeth and knoweth me. Oh God, I want to know you like never. I want to know you more today than yesterday. That I am the Lord, which exercise loving kindness. People of God, we can't love like the Lord as much as we try. We can't love like him, but we're doing the very best that we can. Yes, we are. Hallelujah. Love and kindness, judgment, and righteousness in the earth. For in these things I delight, saith the Lord, saith the Lord. We can't even judge a person that have done wrong when we think we're trying to judge them. Hallelujah. But the Lord. He said, if you understand and know to do these things, that you would glory in me for who I am. I am the Lord of Lords. I am the King of Kings. I am Alpha and Omega. I'm Jehovah Jireh. I am your Jehovah Nissi. I am the one that have the banner over your life. I am the one who makes provisions for you, from early rising until the going down, all day long. I am the one. So if you're going to glory in anything, glory over the goodness and the long-suffering and the mercy and the steadfast love of the Lord. Glory over my son that I gave to die on the cross and that he shed his blood. Glory over the blood of Jesus that was shed for the sins of the whole world. He said, if you're going to glory over anything, let it be what I have done. Let it be what I am doing this very moment, like right now. So people of God, I'm telling you, this is such a powerful two verses in Jeremiah 9. He wants us, the people of God, to worship and adore him, to praise him. Sometimes we find ourselves praising man more than we are praising God. Hallelujah. But God says, I know who I am, but I just want you to be thankful. I just want you to be thankful. Hallelujah. And give me thanks for all of the things that I've done. Give me thanks for your very light breath that you're breathing right now. Saints of God, I don't even take the breath that I'm breathing for granted. Hallelujah. The fact that when he awakens me in the morning and I'm able to get up, I don't take that for granted, because there were many that awakened this morning. They had to wait for someone to come and get them out of the bed. They had to wait for someone to come and change, hallelujah, them from the urine all night long. They had to wait for someone to come in to bring some water to wash their face. They had to wait for somebody to get them up, sit them in a wheelchair. Oh, God, I thank you. Oh, God, I thank you, hallelujah, that we are blessed when we are able to do these things for ourselves. That alone, Lord, I just want to glory in you, your goodness and your mercy and your unconditional love. I just want to glory in you, God. Hallelujah. Oh, God, that you didn't cut me off according to my sin. Saints of God, there's so much that we can glory in reference to the Lord Jesus Christ. As he's telling us here in Jeremiah 9 and 23 and 24, glory in these things. Hallelujah. That you might know me, hallelujah, and understand and know it that I am the Lord. I'm the one that exercise love and kindness. I'm the one that exercise judgment. I am the one that exercise righteousness in the whole earth, in the whole earth. For in these things I delight, saith the Lord. He said, these are the things that please me. These are the things. And then he tells us in Colossians 1 and 10, he says that you might walk worthy of the Lord unto all pleasing, being fruitful in every good work and increasing in the knowledge of God. Saints, if there was ever a time that we need to increase in the knowledge of God, that we might know who Jesus is in the power of his resurrection, This is the hour. The world has something new to offer every day, and many, we are doing our best. We want to keep up with what's going on in electronics and, you know, this new gadget and this new that. But he said that we are to walk worthy of the Lord unto all pleasing, being fruitful in every good work. We are to be increasing in the knowledge of the Lord, because the Lord is our keeper. He is the one that knows the beginning from the ending. He is the one. Hallelujah. And the word of God is going to last forever. When all of this electronic is going to pass away, the flowers wither and the grass, but the word of God is going to stand forever. So I want to encourage we, the people of God tonight, let us invest in those things that is going to last. And that is the word of God. The word of God, hallelujah, is the richest investment that one can do within his life. The richest investment. So he's saying now that you understand, as you understand who I am, he wants us to walk worthy of the Lord, pleasing unto him. Hallelujah. Let us be fruitful. He have called us to be fruitful. We are to be fruitful, saints of God. Hallelujah. And what does that mean? That I am to share my faith. Hallelujah. And go out and make disciples. We are called to make disciples for the kingdom of God. Hallelujah. What did he say to Adam and Eve? He says, I want you to be fruitful and multiply and replenish the earth. Be fruitful and multiply. So we are to be fruitful and multiply, making disciples. Making disciples. There are so many unsaved people. I can speak for my bloodline, and you probably can speak for your bloodline who do not know Jesus. So my prayer, Lord, help me to reach my bloodline. Lord, help me to reach my neighbor. Lord, help me to reach, hallelujah, whoever you would allow my path to cross, that I might tell them about the goodness and the mercy and the long-suffering of our Lord and Savior, Jesus Christ. So we have been given a responsibility. We have been given a responsibility to make disciples. Hallelujah. He tells us in Matthew 28, 18 and 19, to go ye therefore into all the world and teach and preach my gospel. Whatever I have command you, that's what we are to go and do. Well, everyone is not called to go overseas to a foreign country, but you are called to go right next door to your neighbor. You are called to go to the supermarket. You are called to go to the laundromat. So see, you can impact right where you are. I bless the Lord that my calling is not only home mission, but my calling is to go overseas. And so wherever the Lord calls me to go, I have ministered in Israel. I have ministered in Ethiopia. I've ministered in Zimbabwe. I've ministered in India. So wherever, hallelujah, but my passion where I'm ministering now is in Port-au-Prince, Haiti. And I bless the Lord, hallelujah, hallelujah, for making disciples out of my 200-plus children that is in school, a Christian school, that these children are learning how to read and write. These children are learning who Jesus is. These children are learning, hallelujah, how to grow up and be men and women of God. So this is a group of children that I am discipling in the mountain of Port-au-Prince, Haiti. So I thank God for the passion, hallelujah, that he has put within my heart, that he has anointed and appointed me to do what I am doing, saints of God. I could not do it apart from the Lord Jesus Christ. I don't have the strength. I don't have the energy. Hallelujah. I look to the Lord for everything. I am looking to the Lord. So these children are prospering, hallelujah, because I'm looking to the Lord to be a blessing to them, to be a blessing, hallelujah. We had a young man, we do have a young man in my school. He's 18 years old, and he's in the class with the younger children because he didn't have an opportunity as a little one to go to kindergarten and preschool and all of that. So he's taking advantage of the school, and I am so grateful to the Lord for this young man. And he was having quite a struggle. And so the Holy Spirit led upon my heart that to provide tutoring for him. Hallelujah. So the Lord blessed us to put tutoring in place. Now, this has been about 2 months now since he's been tutoring. Well, I received the report from my coordinator just a few days ago that this young man is doing so much better. I thank the Lord for such a good report. And saints of God, it's because the school is located in the mountains of Haiti. Hallelujah. But given this young man, he's not ashamed to be the tallest one in the class. He's not ashamed to be in the class with these small children. When I was there in February and I was interviewing him, and I says, why are you in this class? He says, because I wanted to take advantage of the opportunity. My God, it's a terrible thing to be an adult, to grow up to be an adult and cannot read and write. My God, I bless the Lord, hallelujah, for the Holy Spirit speaking to my heart in 2018 because there was no school in the village. And I said, God, hallelujah, by faith, I will build the school. And saints, it's been a faith walk. I went back the following year and we dedicated the one room school. And each year we have been adding on and adding on. And now the school have over 200 children, but I am overjoyed about this young man, and his name is Dickerson. I'm just overjoyed about the progress that this young man is making because the Lord gave us instruction in his word according to Matthew 28 and also in Mark 15. He says to go ye, hallelujah, glory to God. So all that I have learned, I am investing it within these teachers, and they're investing in the children. So you see, we all are called to do something. He said to be fruitful and multiply. Be fruitful and multiply. So if there's anyone that's under the sound of my voice tonight that would like to be a part of developing the young lives of these little children, that they would grow up to be great men and women of God, that these young people, hallelujah, the name of my school is Philadelphia Academy. Hallelujah, Philadelphia Academy Christian School. That they are going to be the one to have an impact on Haiti. Hallelujah, in years to come. These children in the mountain that is being trained, hallelujah, how to love Jesus, glory to God, they will be the one that will have a great impact on the change that is going to come to Port-au-Prince, Haiti. So you that's under the sound of my voice tonight, you can be a part. You can be a part. You may never leave home to go to another country, but you can certainly support those that are going. Hallelujah. So I would so appreciate your help, you know, with this Christian school in the mountains of Haiti. And you can send a donation, hallelujah, that's to Judah Community, Post Office Box 1220, zip 08105, that's Camden, Judah Community Church, Post Office Box 1205, and you can be a blessing. Whatever you send, the Holy Spirit will multiply. Hallelujah, because I'm walking by faith. This is a faith walk. This is a faith walk, and I'm looking unto the Lord. Hallelujah, glory to God. And as I repeat the word of the Lord, he says, if we're going to glory, if we're going to glory, thus saith the Lord, let not the wise man, and some of us think that we are so wise, too wise for even ourselves, glory in his wisdom. All your wisdom, whatever knowledge you have, it all came from the Lord. It all came from the Lord. You can't bypass God. Neither let the mighty man glory in his might. You know, we have men that go to the gym to lift weights and to build up muscles. You can't even glory in that because the Lord gave you the strength to be able to pick up those weights. Hallelujah. Thank you, Jesus. And let not the rich man. There are many people that will never have to want for nothing a day in their life. But God said, don't even glory over your riches. Don't even glory over that. Hallelujah. My God, because when you leave here, when you leave here, you can't take your riches with him. He says, but let him that glorieth glory in this, that he understandeth and knoweth me. Know who Jesus is. Oh, my God. Hallelujah. I don't want to know nobody on this earth greater than I want to know Jesus. I want to know Jesus. And I want to encourage you tonight under the sound of my voice. If you don't know him, get to know him. If you are unsaved tonight, confess that you are a sinner and say, Jesus, come into my heart and save me. I believe that you are the Son of God and that you died. Hallelujah. You was buried, but you rose on the third day. And you are not interceding for me. That's all you have to do. Confess that you are a sinner and invite Jesus to come into your heart. Because there's only two places you go, heaven or hell. No in between, no holdover station. Hallelujah. So let this be the night that you receive Jesus into your heart as your personal Savior. And then begin to study the Word of God. Hallelujah. Begin to study the Word of God. We are a Bible-teaching church, and we teach the Word of God from Genesis to Revelation. Hallelujah. So come out. Come out. I would love so much to meet you. Hallelujah, that we can sit together and I can pray with you. Glory to God. I'm an intercessor. I love to pray. That apart from mission, from doing foreign missions as well as home missions, I love to pray. Hallelujah. So I bless the Lord. I just bless God tonight for who he is. He is my Lord and my Savior. So I want you to be encouraged. Seek the Lord God with all of your heart, soul, mind, and strength. And if you're going to glory about anything, glory over the goodness and the mercy of our Lord and Savior. Glory over the greatness. Hallelujah. Glory over his greatness. Be blessed. Until next week, be blessed in Jesus' name. Hallelujah. Amen.
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0: Christ. This is the Church of the Lord Jesus Christ of the Apostolic Faith Incorporated. 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
1: Lord, in the name of Jesus, Lord, we're praying for this broadcast. Lord, as your word goes out with the airways, we're praying, my God, that those souls that tune in, Lord, as your word pricks them in their hearts, that they will not reject the gospel. Instead, they'll repent and believe in. Come on and save themselves from this untoward generation where all is falling down but your word. And the devil's as a roaring lion walking up and down, seeking to devour, trying to try and can and trying to deceive as many as he can. But Lord, we look toward you, my Lord, knowing you know the hearts and minds of all men. You know who wants to be saved. Lord, it's only you that's doing the drawing. You add them to the church as you see fit. Loosen them from the chains and binds of Satan, that they'll come on into your ark of safety by going down in the name of Jesus Christ for the remission of sins. And they'll tie around the altar until you and do them with power on high. And they speak in tongues, Lord, as you give runners. They'll rise up and walk in newness of life and follow your word to the end. That when you come back to take your church, they'll be counted worthy to escape. Worthy, Lord, to go back with you when you come. But we do know you still call on men and women everywhere to come on and follow this one and only plan of salvation that you ordained if they want to be saved. So we're praying for these blessings in Jesus' name. Amen.

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1: One Lord, one faith, one baptism.

0: Amen. One Lord, one faith, one baptism. Everywhere God has preachers, He have them preaching that one Lord, that one faith, that one baptism. For world, He wants you to hear about that name, that wonderful name of Jesus, that name which all men need to be saved. It's not just to hear about, but to believe on, to believe in, and do what you've heard that you must do. And what will that be? That you must be born again. Mm-hmm. How? Of water and spirit. Man. You must save yourselves, world, from this untoward generation. Mm-hmm. For in this world, what is of this world is wickedness. Mm-hmm. You hear this? The God of this world is the devil. Amen. And he wants man to believe in nothing but lies, and wants them to believe that it's not a lie. But what the devil has is nothing but lies. He is the father of lies. Amen. What God has is the truth. Amen. You hear this? And what God have made you able to hear by that voice of the Son of God is the truth. You hear this? To hear about that name and that you need it. For where you were born into sin, shapen in iniquity. You are in need of being born again. Until you are born again, you are dead in sin, knowing nothing. Amen. The devil, he wants many to believe they know all about Jesus. They heard about him. They know about him. And they doing God's will. But they're not. They can't do God's will except they are born of God. No. You hear this? You hear this? What God has made you able to do is to hear that voice of the Son of God. And once you've heard it, now it's up to you. Many of you will say, you know, God gave us free will. Yeah, he did. So now you, once you've heard that gospel preached, now it's up to you. You have free will to believe and be baptized. You got free will to believe not, but you'll be damned. Amen. You hear this? Amen. See, God don't force you to do anything. He don't trick you. He don't lie. That's the devil. He give you lies to believe in. He knows man will do what he believes in. Amen. So he give man lies to believe in. Tell you that, listen, you can be baptized however you want. You can get christened. You can get in the standing basin and they can pour a pitcher of water over you. You can be baptized, Father, Son, and Holy Ghost. He know that none of that is a baptism. No. There's only one baptism. You hear this? And God the one that ordained that. Only one baptism. All men must be baptized with that baptism. No. You hear this? In order for you to be God's child, you must be baptized of water and of the Spirit. That water is His and the Spirit is His. You hear this? God ain't got a false prophet baptizing you. Mm-mm. You hear today, there'll be people sitting up in false churches for years and believing that they holy. And then when they hear somebody that sounds stronger than where they at, or got more people than where they at, they say, oh, you know, I came out that false church. Now I'm in the truth. You got to be born into the truth. And I tell you, until you are born again, but there's and by that only that one way, you still a sinner. Man. You just came from some place that you believe was true from the beginning. Then you said, no, it's not true. But now where I am is true. But God said, dead men know nothing. You hear this? Dead men know nothing. You ain't gonna make God out of a liar. The devil can't. You hear this? So you surely can't. You don't know until you're born. Sitting in that false church, you believe you're right. Then you come out of there when you see someplace else and you say, now I know I'm right. But nothing changed. Man. Nothing changed. You hear this? You know, it's like you have a, if there's a house, and on the outside of that house, it may not look all that appealing. You may have liked it at first, and then you, after a while, you see other houses. And you say, oh, because you ain't seen the inside. You just see the outside. Oh, that one look better than where I'm at. I guess I should get a house like that. So now you ready, if you can, you go and you get that house. From the outside, it looked better than the house you had. But on the inside, ain't no different than the one you have. You hear this? It's still a house. Ain't no different. Things in it could even break sooner than the one you had. Made cheaper on the inside than the one you had. Even on the outside, it just looked like it's better. You hear this? Y'all come out of them false churches and you go to another false church because you say it's bigger and it's more people. Well, hell have enlarged herself. The Bible say she opened her mouth without measure. It going to be a whole lot of people going to be casting that lake of fire. You hear this? It ain't going to be a small amount. It going to be a lot. You hear this? God talked about the multitude going to be cast. You hear this? That multitude going to descend into it. Why? Because they did not want to believe that God have made all dead men able to hear. There'll be those that used to be of God. They're going to be cast in that same lake of fire. The devil and his angels going to be cast in that same lake of fire. You hear this? And yes, the false prophet going to be there. He ain't going to be down there still spewing lies, believing it's the truth. You hear this? The devil ain't going to be down there either, spewing lies. He going to be tormented right along with everybody else. You hear this? See, the devil, he got cast out of heaven for what he did. Never to return. But that ain't the end of that punishment for him. He going to be burning for eternity when he casts in that lake of fire on that day that everyone that is an unbeliever, everyone that fell, that's no longer of God. You hear this? Everyone going to be cast in that lake of fire to burn for eternity. Amen. Save yourself before it's too late. Time is winding up. Destruction's in the land. Storms coming. They say, oh, the storms is worse than they were. Oh, the rain, oh, the weather. Everything's different. And see, it's what man's done. He messing up the earth. No, it's the signs of judgment. You hear this? Man ain't going to destroy what God created. Amen. It's never going to happen. Never, never, never. You can measure it and say, well, you know, when they dropped those bombs, you know, like in Japan and in the 40s, you know, they destroyed. No, they didn't. Japan's still there. Cities still there. Things still growing. It ain't destroyed. But now when God destroys something, it ain't coming back.
1: Amen.
0: Mm-mm. You hear this? Man say, oh, we're going to build back better. Nah, no, you ain't. See, you got to have something to build on. You hear this? And you don't realize why you saying, we're going to build back better. God's showing you mercy. Your heart's still beating. You still breathing. You hear this? And he know that what you saying and what you doing is out of ignorance. Now, but once he have made it that you're able to hear by that voice of the Son of God, what it is that you're in, what you are, and what you need to do. If you do not believe, now that ain't out of ignorance. That's now a choice. You hear this? Once he made you able to hear about that name, once you've heard it, now it ain't ignorance now. You heard it. Now it's unbelief. That's why Jesus told his disciples, go ye into all the world and preach the gospel to every creature. Say, he that believeth and is baptized shall be saved. He that believeth not shall be damned. Did you hear that? So no, it's not of ignorance. Ain't going to be ignorance. Oh, I never heard that name. No, no, no. You have heard. Yes, you have. Now, you ain't going to know nothing about God until you're born again. You hear this. But first, you must hear about Jesus. You can't come to God except by Jesus Christ. Yeah. You hear this? Which is why you got to hear about him first. And you got to come by that way. You hear this? That you have heard that you must come. And how is that? By being born again of water and of the Spirit. Amen. Without it, you are still lost. Without it, you are none of God's children. Amen. Save yourselves before it's too late. We give honor to God, our Lord and Savior, Jesus Christ. We do thank God he blessed us to do another recording of his word. It will be aired at some later date. We're praying that when it's aired, when it does come into your hearing, wherever you may be. We're praying that when God's word pricks you in your hearts, that you would not reject the gospel, but instead you repent and believe it. And come on and save yourselves by it. For while God still have his church here, man can be saved. And while God still have his church here, and man still have breath in his body, man can be saved. But if God take the church first, man won't be able to be saved after that. If that man still have breath in his body, while God's church is here, have not saved himself, and that breath leave his body, too late. Can't save himself. You hear this? Save yourself while you still have a chance. Amen. All right, let's go into the word of God. We're going to go to St. John, 4th chapter. St. John, 4th chapter, 1st verse. Read.
1: When therefore the Lord knew how the Pharisees had heard,
0: yes,
1: that Jesus made and baptized more disciples than John,
0: uh-huh,
1: though Jesus himself baptized not,
0: yes,
1: but his disciples, he left Judea and departed again into Galilee.
0: Yes.
1: And he must needs go through Samaria.
0: Uh-huh.
1: Then cometh he to a city of Samaria, which is called Sychar, near to the parcel of ground that Jacob gave to his son Joseph.
0: Mm-hmm.
1: Now Jacob's well was there. Jesus therefore, being weary with his journey, sat thus on the well. It was about the sixth hour. There cometh a woman of Samaria to draw water. Jesus saith unto her, give me to drink.
0: Give me to drink. For his disciples
1: were gone away unto the city to buy meat.
0: Then saith the woman of Samaria unto him,
1: how is it that thou, being a Jew, askest to drink of me, which am a woman of Samaria? For the Jews have no dealings with the Samaritans.
0: Jesus answered and said unto her, if thou knewest the gift of God, and who it is that saith to thee, give me the drink, thou wouldest have asked of him, and he would have given thee living water. The woman saith unto him, sir,
1: thou hast nothing to draw with, and the well is deep. From whence then hast thou that living water?
0: Mm-hmm. Art thou greater than our father Jacob, which gave us the well, and drank thereof himself, and his children, and his cattle? Jesus answered and said unto her, Whosoever drinketh of this water
1: shall thirst again.
0: Shall thirst again. You hear this?
1: Amen.
0: Mm-hmm. See, the devil know that you blind. He know you dead in sin. He know why. He wants you to stay just like that. Mm-hmm. He wants you to believe you have something that you do not.
1: Amen.
0: That you have something that you absolutely need to be saved. He know you don't have it. He don't want you to have it. And he also know he can't stop God from giving it to you if you truly want it. Amen. You hear this? But see, it's up to you. You got to truly want it. If you want what? You need to be saved. And that thing that you need, only God can give it.
1: Amen.
0: You're going to have to believe on that name. You hear this? That name is Jesus. You're going to have to believe that you must be born again. Why? Because you need to be.
1: Amen.
0: You hear this? None of God's children are dead. None of them.
1: Amen.
0: They're alive. Why? Because he quickened their mortal bodies by his Spirit.
1: Amen.
0: You hear this? Once he gave them his Spirit, now they're alive. Not blind, but now true saints of God.
1: Amen.
0: God's sheep that hear his voice and will not follow strangers.
2: Amen.
0: You hear this? But will flee from them, for they know not the voice of strangers.
1: Amen.
0: Every false prophet is a stranger.
2: Amen.
0: You hear this? God don't have false prophets.
1: Amen.
0: God have preachers.
2: Amen.
0: God sent preachers to preach Jesus. You hear this?
1: Amen.
0: Throughout the world. Wherever God went a preacher, he raised them up.
1: Amen.
0: Mm-hmm. They ain't getting no airplane tickets and boat tickets and asking people to give them money before they could buy a private plane so that way they ain't got to worry about getting a ticket. They could just fly there. That's not God's preacher.
1: No.
0: Mm-hmm. You hear this? God, wherever he wants Jesus to be preached, he raises up the preacher.
1: Amen.
0: It won't matter what land or language. You hear this? Won't matter. Just as he told the unbelieving, the hour is coming and now is when the dead shall hear the voice of the Son of God, and they that hear shall live.
1: Amen.
0: You hear this? And it is. It has come, is coming. You hear this?
1: Amen.
0: All men, the Bible says, God commanded all men everywhere to repent.
1: Amen.
0: You hear this? See, man can't hear God, but God made it so they can hear the voice of the Son of God. You hear this? Man without God cannot hear God. You say, oh, no, I heard him. He surely talks to me. But God said, them men know nothing.
1: Amen.
0: Now, when God was talking to Jesus, man that would be there with Jesus couldn't hear God, but Jesus could. You hear this? You believe that you're different? No, the devil wants you to believe you're different. He knows you can't hear God, and he knows why.
1: Amen.
0: But he knows that if you believe on that name, which you're going to hear by the voice of the Son of God, you believe on that name truly, you're also going to believe what you've heard by that same voice you must do. You hear this?
1: Amen.
0: Just as it was on the day of Pentecost when Peter was preaching unto those. The Bible called them Jews, devout men out of every nation under heaven. They had come from abroad, hearing now and seeing here the Galileans speaking in foreign languages, speaking in the tongues of the lands that these that come abroad, where they come from. These that were speaking were Galileans, but it was not that the Galileans learned new languages. It was God speaking through them.
1: Amen.
0: And it was them because they believed Jesus. They were the disciples of Jesus. They believed him while he walked the earth, and they believed even after he left, and were there in Jerusalem doing what he commanded them to do. You hear this?
1: Amen.
0: Because they still believed. And that promise, you hear this, that he had told them about, of that comforter that would come, had now come unto them. And now they were speaking in tongues as the Spirit had given them utterance. You hear this?
1: Amen.
0: But when it was, they heard these that come from abroad, they heard the preaching. It come to a point that they asked Peter and the rest of the apostles, men and brethren, what shall we do? Peter told them, repent and be baptized, every one of you, in the name of Jesus Christ for the remission of sins, and ye shall receive the gift of the Holy Ghost.
1: Amen.
0: He said, for the promise is unto you and to your children and to all that are far off, even to as many as the Lord our God shall call.
1: Amen.
0: And the Bible said, with many other words did he testify and exhort, saying, save yourselves from this untoward generation. You know, the Bible also said, they that gladly received his word were baptized. You hear this?
1: Amen.
0: They believed. They now had heard about Jesus and believed that they needed it, just as the eunuch heard about Jesus by Philip, who also God sent. You hear this? Philip preached Jesus unto the eunuch. Now the eunuch, when he see water, he say, see here, water, what doth hinder me to be baptized? Philip said, if thou believest with all thine heart, thou mayest. The eunuch said, I believe that Jesus Christ is the Son of God. And the Bible said he commanded the chariot to stand still. And Philip baptized that eunuch in that water right there. Amen. Do you hear this? But it was by those that God sent that these had now truly heard about Jesus. Amen. You hear this?
1: Amen.
0: And when you truly heard about Jesus, now you can truly be baptized. Because a false prophet, he can say Jesus all day. Mm-hmm. But he's talking about something he don't know anything about. So now you truly haven't heard about Jesus. So therefore, you have not been baptized. Amen. I don't care how many times you tried it. You haven't been baptized once.
1: Amen.
0: You hear this? You got people running from this place, that place. And it's a shame. Some had been truly baptized and went to a false church and let that man tell them, you need be baptized. You need to be baptized again. If you're truly baptized, it only happens once.
1: Amen.
0: But why did they do it again? They believe. No, I had to do it again. That's because they didn't believe. Mm-hmm. You hear this?
1: Amen.
0: Ain't going to help them. See, when God does it, it's perfect.
1: Amen.
0: It's perfect. Amen. Only need to be baptized once. He only going to give you the Holy Ghost one time.
1: Amen.
0: You hear this? You can only be God's child one time. See, there ain't no reincarnation. Ain't no reincarnation for natural man. And ain't no reincarnation for God's children. When he give them life, now they are born to him.
1: Amen.
0: If they were to die, and I'm not talking about going to the grave. If they were to die where God took his spirit from them, he ain't giving it back. Amen. You hear this?
1: Amen.
0: Then you be born again. No. He said, you must be born again.
1: Amen.
0: He ain't used again after that, did he? Only one time. Amen. Y'all wasting time. You hear this? This woman didn't know that Jacob, he believed God. And she's saying to Jesus, art thou greater than our father Jacob? She didn't know. Yes. He was greater.
1: Amen.
0: That's why he said to her before she said that. He said, if thou knewest the gift of God and who it is, here it is, that speaketh with thee, thou would have asked of him and he would have given thee living water. You hear this?
1: Amen.
0: But she didn't know. No one's going to know until they're born again. It's not to know first. But to believe first. Do you hear this? Here the Bible says.
1: Jesus answered and said unto her. Whosoever drinketh of this water. Shall thirst again.
0: That's right. Shall thirst again. You hear this? Just like they say. You go sit up in a false church. They say anywhere here. Want to be baptized. You jumping up. They go, all right, go back there. You know, get ready. But you was a sinner. When you came in, you went on, you believe you got baptized. You know you still in need of being baptized?
1: Amen.
0: You hear this? All that happened was you believed a lie. That's what happened. And because it was a lie, nothing that you truly need to happen happened for you.
1: Amen.
0: See, God, he don't lie. You hear this? The devil, he all right with you running around from this place to that place, some other place. He okay with that. Because he knows nothing happened. If anything, now it's sort of like, well, now you really believe that you got it. Because now you say, well, I'm at a different place. And these people, I mean, they know. Look at them. It's so many of them. They got to know something. No. They still don't know what they need to know.
1: Amen.
0: You hear this? They just believe they know. They ain't going to count. You hear this? You know, the Bible talk about how there'll be on that last day, it'll be those that are going to say, didn't we suffer in your name? Did we not cast out devils in your name? They're going to believe they did all these things in his name. But he going to tell them, depart from me, ye workers of iniquity, for I never knew you. You hear this?
1: Yeah.
0: He ain't say, I once knew you. I never knew you. So then all that you're doing, running from one place to another place, you still have not done what it is that you need to do to be saved.
1: Amen.
0: You hear this? But once that voice of the Son of God come unto you, now if you do not do it, it's because you chose not to do it. You hear this? You running from false church to false church. You still ain't heard nothing about Jesus.
1: Man.
0: You haven't. Have not heard. It's impossible. You know, a bird, he can't preach to you. Parrot can't preach. You say, well, yeah, I know that. Well, neither can a false prophet preach. Because God didn't send them.
1: Man.
0: You hear this? It's not for there. You'll be saying, oh, I know they preaching. I know. Except you born of God, you don't know what preaching is.
1: Amen.
0: You need to be able to hear God. But first, you must take heed to that voice of the Son of God. And believe and be baptized. You hear this?
1: Yeah.
0: That's the only way you're going to hear God. Once you're born to God, then you'll hear him. But not until. As I say, I heard a man some year, last year or so, talking about, you know, God, I thank God for my past. I thank God for him because God talks to him. God talks to him. I thank God for that. See, God don't talk to me. I never heard him. He don't talk to me. Well, how would he know if God talking to this other man? He never heard God. He don't know what God said. He don't know what God is saying. So how does he know that this man talks to God? That God talks to him. He doesn't know.
1: Amen.
0: You hear this? As I say, the devil want man to stay just like that. Say and do out of ignorance until it's too late for you to do anything about saving yourself.
1: Amen.
0: You hear this? But I tell you, none of God's sheep can say truly, truly, I never heard God. He don't talk to me. They be lying.
1: Amen.
0: You hear this? They be lying like those that never heard God and say, oh, God talks to me. You hear this? I'm telling you, save yourself. You need this thing. You need to be born. You hear this? How? Of water and of the Spirit. Jesus told this woman,
1: Whosoever drinketh of this water shall thirst again.
0: Shall thirst again.
1: But whosoever drinketh of this of the water that I shall
0: that
1: give.
0: That I shall give.
1: Shall never thirst.
0: That's right. You hear this? Shall never. He say, shall never thirst. Again, never thirst. Never thirst.
1: Amen.
0: You hear this? What else does it say?
1: But the water that I shall give him shall be in him a well of water springing up into everlasting life.
0: Yes. Read on.
1: The woman said unto him, sir, give me this water, that I thirst not, neither come hither to draw. Jesus said unto her, go call thy husband and come hither. The woman answered and said, I have no husband. Jesus said unto her, thou hast well said, I have no husband.
0: Yes.
1: Thou hast had five husbands. And whom thou now hast
0: is not thy husband.
1: In that sayest thou truly. Amen.
0: The woman saith unto him, sir, I perceive that thou art a prophet. Our fathers worshipped in this mountain, and ye say that in Jerusalem is the place where men ought to worship. Jesus saith unto her, woman, believe me, the hour cometh. When ye shall neither.
1: In this mountain.
0: He said, woman, believe me. You hear this? Woman, believe me, the hour cometh when ye shall neither in this mountain
1: nor yet
0: at Jerusalem worship the Father. Hear this? Ye worship.
1: Ye know not what.
0: That's right. You hear this?
1: Amen.
0: See, only the true worshipers can worship God. You hear this? But the true worshiper don't learn to worship God. They're born to God. And by being born to God, being born of God, now they can worship God. And they know what they're worshiping. You hear this? He told that woman, ye worship, ye know not what. He said, we know
1: what we worship.
0: Here it is. For?
1: The salvation is of the Jews.
0: What?
1: For salvation is of
0: for
1: the Jews.
0: For salvation is of the Jews. Read on.
1: But the hour coming for now is when the true worshipers shall worship the Father in spirit and in truth.
0: That's right. You hear that? For?
1: For the Father seeketh such to worship
0: him. The Father seeketh such to worship him. God is a spirit. Here it is. God is a spirit. You Amen. Cannot worship God without his spirit.
1: Amen.
0: You hear this? The Bible say the true worshiper shall worship the Father in spirit and in truth. For the Father seeketh such to worship him. And he say, God
1: is a spirit.
0: Is a spirit.
1: And they that worship him.
0: And they that worship him.
1: Must
0: what?
1: Worship him.
0: What did he say?
1: Must worship him.
0: You hear that? Must. So without it, it doesn't matter what it is you're trying to do. You say, don't tell me I'm trying. Yeah, you're trying. The devil wants you to be like, oh, try harder, try harder. Y'all screaming at the top of your lungs, falling all over the floor. I remember years ago, they used to hear say things called, talking about holy rollers. God ain't got no holy rollers. What's a holy roller?
1: Yeah.
0: You know, when I first heard that as a kid, he says a holy roller. I remember asking somebody, they said, oh, that's when people, you know, they roll around with white sheets on. I said, what? I had never heard anything like that. Now, I was a kid, never saw it. Didn't mean that it didn't happen. But I tell you now, being a true child of God, ain't no such thing as a holy roller.
1: Amen.
0: Ain't no holy skipper or jumper. Amen. Ain't no holy runner. You hear this? They ain't doing jumping jacks and somersaults. They ain't doing none of that.
1: Amen.
0: You hear this? They're following God, worshiping God. And when there are tongues, it is God that is doing that.
1: Amen.
0: God is speaking through them. Amen. You hear this? Amen. All this other stuff's all false set up to look like something that is not. But because you are blind, and why are you blind? Because you were born into sin, shaped in iniquity. You still there. And because of that, you are blind. You cannot see. You hear this?
1: Amen.
0: This that God ordained. You cannot see it until you are born into it. You hear this? Just as Nicodemus, he couldn't see the kingdom. You hear this? He told Jesus, Rabbi, we know that thou art a teacher come from God, for no man can do these miracles that thou doest except God be with him. But Jesus said, verily, verily, I say unto thee, except a man be born again, he cannot see the kingdom of God.
1: Yeah.
0: You hear this? Now, what Jesus say? You cannot change. You hear this? You can't change it.
1: Man.
0: While you are dead in sin, you cannot see. Nicodemus, dead in sin, didn't know who he was talking to. Just like that woman at the well. She didn't know who she was talking to. You hear this? But yet Jesus talked to them and told them the truth. You hear this? Then let them just keep going like, well, because they don't know who they're talking to? Oh, well. I ain't telling them nothing. No, he told them what they need to hear to be saved.
1: Amen.
0: He told them about what they need. Jesus told Nicodemus, verily, verily, I say unto thee, except a man be born again, he cannot see the kingdom of God. When Nicodemus wanted to know how can a man be born when he's old, Jesus told him, verily, verily, I say unto thee, except a man be born of water and of the Spirit, he cannot enter into the kingdom of God.
1: Amen.
0: He said, that which is born of the flesh is flesh, and that which is born of the Spirit is spirit. Here, that which is born of the flesh, they're not true worshipers. But those that are born of the Spirit, they're true worshipers.
1: Amen.
0: You hear this? You got to be born of the one that is, the only one that is God. And he is a spirit.
1: Amen.
0: You hear this? The Bible says,
1: God is a spirit.
0: God is a spirit.
1: And they that worship him.
0: And they that worship him.
1: Must worship him.
0: Must worship him. How?
1: In spirit.
0: In spirit.
1: And in truth.
0: And in truth. Read on.
1: The woman saith unto him, I know that that Messiah cometh, which is called Christ. When he is come, he will tell us all things. Jesus saith unto her, I that speak unto thee am he. And upon this came his disciples, and marveled that he talked with the woman. Yet no man said, what seekest thou? Or why talkest thou with her?
0: Yes.
1: The woman then left her water pot and went her way into the city, and said unto the men, come see a man which told me all things that I ever did.
0: Yes.
1: Is not this the Christ? Then they went out of the city and came unto him. In the meanwhile, his disciples prayed him, saying, Master, eat. But he said unto them, I have meat to eat that ye know not of. Therefore said the disciples one to another, have any man brought him aught to eat? Jesus said unto them, my meat is to do the will of him that sent me,
0: yes,
1: and to finish his work. Say not ye that there are yet 4 months, and then cometh harvest. Behold, I say unto you,
0: lift up your eyes
1: and look on the fields,
0: for they are white already to harvest. And he that reapeth receiveth wages, and gathereth fruit unto life eternal, that both he that soweth and he that reapeth may rejoice together. And herein is that saying true, one soweth and another reapeth. I sent you to reap that whereon ye bestowed no labor. Other men labored, and ye are entered into their labors. And many of the Samaritans of that city believed on him for the saying of the woman, which testified, he told me all that ever I did. So when the Samaritans were come unto him, they besought him that he would tarry with them. And he abode there 2 days. And many more believed because of his own word, and said unto the woman, Now we believe.
1: Not because of thy saying,
0: for we have heard him
1: ourselves,
0: and know
1: that this is indeed the Christ.
0: This is indeed the Christ, the Savior of the world.
1: Amen.
0: You hear this? Now let's go over to St. John. St. John, first chapter. Read. St. John, first chapter, first verse. The Bible says, in the beginning
1: was the Word.
0: And the Word
1: was with God.
0: And the Word
1: was God.
0: The same
1: was in the beginning with God.
0: All
1: things were made by him.
0: You hear this? All things were made by him.
1: And without him was not anything made.
0: There's not anything
1: made. Amen.
0: Read on.
1: In him was life. And the life was the light of men.
0: Yes.
1: And the light shineth in darkness.
0: And the darkness
1: comprehended it not.
0: You hear this? The light still shining in darkness. And the darkness comprehends it not. Doesn't matter what gadgets, what technology, how much evolution, how many generations later. That light have not changed.
1: Amen.
0: And the fact that darkness cannot comprehend the light, it have not changed. It never going to. You hear this? You must let God bring you out of darkness into his marvelous light.
1: Amen.
0: But there's only one way that can happen. You must come by Jesus Christ. You hear this? So therefore, you're going to hear about that name. Truly. Some say, I've heard my pastor, he preached Jesus all the time. You still a sinner, though. Mm-hmm. Well, why? Well, he is. And because he is, he knows nothing. Because being a sinner is you are dead. You hear this? God did not send a dead one to preach to you. You hear this?
1: Amen.
0: God preaches are alive. So since God didn't send him, he can't tell you anything about Jesus. The Bible say, how can they call on him in whom they have not believed? How can they believe on him in whom they not heard? How can they hear without a preacher? And how can they preach except they be sent?
1: Amen.
0: You hear this? You hear this? God got to send the preacher. You hear this? If he ain't sent them, they not preachers.
1: Amen.
0: I tell you, you need to save yourself before it's too late. Read.
1: There was a man sent from God.
0: Yes.
1: Whose name was John.
0: Whose name was John.
1: The same came for a witness, to bear witness of the light, that all men through him might
0: that
1: believe.
0: All men through him might what?
1: Might believe.
0: Might believe. Read on.
1: He was not that light.
0: Yes.
1: But was sent to bear witness of that light.
0: Uh-huh.
1: That was a true light.
0: Yes.
1: Which lighteth every man that cometh into the world.
0: Mm-hmm.
1: He was in the world.
0: He was in the world.
1: And the world was made by him.
0: And the world was made by him.
1: And the world knew him not.
0: You hear that? Because he made the world doesn't make the world to know him.
1: Amen.
0: He ain't of the world. He ain't of that world he made. You hear this? So just as he is not of the world, you too must be born again. Then you will not be of the world.
1: Amen.
0: And you will know him that is not of the world. You hear this? Read.
1: He came unto his own.
0: He came unto his own.
1: And his own received him
0: and
1: not.
0: And his own received him not.
1: But as many as received him.
0: Hear this. But as many as received him,
1: to them,
0: to them gave he power to become what?
1: The sons of God.
0: You hear that? He gave them his spirit. Gave them power to become the sons of God.
1: Amen.
0: Without that power, you still dead.
1: Amen.
0: Mm-hmm. Doesn't matter. One man was talking about, you know, I've been preaching for whatever, 10, 20, 50 years, some of them say. They ain't been preaching 1 minute. You hear this?
1: Amen.
0: Except God send them, they can't preach. Amen. The Bible say, how can they preach except they be sent? And that sending is not by a school. It is not by man. God is not a man.
1: Amen.
0: God sends the preachers. Period. You hear this? God sends them. Man sent them. He ain't a preacher. God sends the preacher. For he said, what you hear in my mouth, warn them from me.
1: Amen.
0: If man sent them, he can't hear God. You hear this? So how can he preach? The man that sent him, he can't hear God. Because if he could, he would never try to send him. Knowing that God is the one that sends him. You hear this? The Bible talk about John. There was a man sent from who?
1: From God. Amen.
0: You hear this? It ain't saying the man sent from God, who is a city, who is a country, who is a man. Man sent from God, who God is a spirit.
1: Amen.
0: You hear this? God created all things. But those that are his children are born to him.
1: Amen.
0: There was a man sent from God whose name is John. John was sent for what?
1: For a witness.
0: For a witness. To do what?
1: To bear witness.
0: To bear witness.
1: Of the light.
0: Of the light. That all men.
1: Through him might believe.
0: Might, it ain't say might be saved. Said might believe.
1: Amen.
0: Read on.
1: He was not that light.
0: That's right. He was not that light.
1: But was sent to bear witness of that light.
0: Mm-hmm. That was what?
1: That was the true light. Amen.
0: Which lighted?
1: Every man that cometh into the world.
0: Mm-hmm.
1: He was in the world.
0: He was in the world.
1: And the world was made by him.
0: And the world was made by him.
1: And the world knew him not.
0: And the world knew him not. He came unto his own.
1: And his own received him
0: and
1: not.
0: And his own received him not. But
1: as many as received him,
0: to them
1: gave he power to become the sons of God.
0: Even to them
1: that believe on his name.
0: That's why he gave him power.
1: Amen.
0: You hear this? That's why he gives power to those that have been born to him. All the way up to this point, all the way till he takes the church. You hear this? Because they believed truly on that name.
1: Amen.
0: And they did what they heard by the voice of the Son of God they must do. You hear this? I'm telling you, save yourself. Don't reject this thing. Don't reject the only way that you're going to escape that eternal damnation that is coming. You need to be born again of water and of the Spirit.
1: Amen.
0: You need to be born God's child. You need to be saved. Because God's coming back for those that are his children. None that claim they are his children are even going to know when he does that. You hear this? Ain't going to be they going to have a chance to plead their case. You hear this? He already know who his children are.
1: Amen.
0: By name. You hear this? When he gives power, you hear this, to those that believe, it is not that, oh, He took on their name. No, he gave them a new name.
1: Man.
0: You hear this? And if they do die before he comes back for them, oh, they'll be sleeping in the graves. The Bible said they'll sleep away. But when he come back for those that are his, you hear this, he gonna raise them up. The graves ain't gonna hold them, but they not gonna come up with the body they went down with. And it is not that when you die, your spirit return back unto him. No, no, no. It'll be his spirit if he has given it. You hear this?
1: Amen.
0: None of God's sheep gonna say, when I die, my spirit gonna return back to God. No, ain't gonna be their spirit. When God enter in, it's his spirit.
1: Amen.
0: You hear this? I'm telling you, the devil wants you to believe lies, so you just keep going like you're doing. Say, I'm all right. I'm fine, and I know it, and ain't nobody going to tell me otherwise. Well, God going to tell you. By, you hear this, here on that day of judgment, the Bible talk about that Son of Man going to be coming on a cloud, and every eye going to see him. On that day, then you'll believe, but it'll be too late.
1: Amen.
0: You hear this? It's going to be too late. You're not going to be, well, if I only would have been given the right, you know, I just wasn't exposed to it correctly. I didn't have, you know, that the right situation. You know, I wasn't put in the right situation. That's not true. It ain't going to be true. Because Jesus told the unbelieving, the hour is coming and now is when the dead shall hear the voice of the Son of God, and they that hear shall live. So yeah. You're not going to be able to say, I never heard it. If I'd have just been given a check. Not going to be able to say that.
1: Amen.
0: You hear this? If you have not saved yourself before that time that God come back for those that are his, you hear this? And if you didn't save yourself before that breath left your body, oh yeah, when he come back for his, then you had not saved yourself before he came back. You hear this? You won't even know that it happened.
1: Amen.
0: But on that day of judgment, then you'll realize, oh yeah, I never. Oh, hey, you ain't gonna be no do-overs. You ain't gonna be pleading your case. I'm so sorry if you just give me another chance. Nope. Mm-mm. Some say, I don't believe God would do that. He's too, you know, he's love. He'll never do that. That's not true. He's gonna do it.
1: Man.
0: He gonna cast all the unbelievers. The devil and his angels, the false prophets, everyone going to be cast at lake of fire to burn for eternity. Why? Because they did not believe the truth. Did not believe and save themselves. So I tell you, world, save yourself before it's everlasting too late. So until next time, 1-1-1.
2: To Church of the Lord Jesus Christ with Bishop Allen. You may hear him live every Tuesday evening, 7 p.m. to 8 p.m. here, where the Master Reigns, Gospel 800, WTMR, Camden, Philadelphia.